0: You shouldn't be here. You should not be here covering me.
1: CNN had been admitted to the UN as regularly credentialed media. CNN, MS Now, and Politico have filed a joint lawsuit over the president's barring them from the White House. A hearing is set for tomorrow. And Hurricane Polo is gaining strength along Mexico's southwestern coast as a Category 5 cyclone. This is AP News.
2: I am Sydney Zagalala with WINY Headline News. A Pomfret man was charged following an August 2025 vehicle collision that left a 7-year-old with serious life-threatening injuries, according to Connecticut State Police. On Sunday, August 10th of 2025, at approximately 2:55 p.m., a 2016 Nissan Frontier was traveling along Elliott Road in Brooklyn when it collided with a tree. As a result of the collision, the operator, identified as then 41-year-old Carl Schultz of Pomfret, and a 7-year-old passenger sustained serious life-threatening injuries. A second 2-year-old passenger also sustained non-life-threatening injuries as a result of the impact. Over a year later, on Thursday, September 17th of 2026, at approximately 6:30 p.m., Schultz turned himself in to Troop D in Danielson under the strength of an arrest warrant. Schultz was subsequently charged with assault first degree, assault second degree with a motor vehicle, and 2 counts of risk of injury to a minor. Next news in 1 hour.
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That's the Lumineers, and hello, I'm Karen Van Zandt. I hope you're having a wonderful evening, and hey, happy fall. It is now officially fall. Very excited about that. It's my favorite time of year. We've got fall to talk about and more, but first, it's Cher.

0: That's Taylor Swift with The Fate of Ophelia. Hi, it's Karen Van Zandt. And of course, today is now the first official day of fall. We want to know, what do you think is the best thing about fall? Well, there was a new national poll that asked people this across the country. And of course, their answers are going to vary a little bit based off where they live. But number one on the list, sweater weather. There's that old Saturday Night Live skit with Maya Rudolph and Amy Poehler where they're talking sweater weather. So sweater weather, hoodies. I really like fall clothing. That topped the list, followed by apple picking, visiting a pumpkin patch, just the fall food and drinks that are apple spiced or pumpkin flavored spiced, you know, things like that. And of course, all those fall smells with cinnamon and oranges and vanilla too.
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4: Partly cloudy for tonight, a low in the mid-40s. For the day on Wednesday, mostly sunny, near 65. Wednesday night, partly cloudy, upper 40s. And mostly cloudy on Thursday, mid-60s. Mostly cloudy, rain showers Friday, breezy, 65. Rain showers, breezy, low 60 Saturday. And Sunday, partly sunny, breezy, a few showers, 65. Mostly sunny on Monday, 65 to 70. This is WINY meteorologist Bill Jackman.
5: WINY. Friday, a Be Our Guest dinner will be held at the Cornerstone Baptist Church, 247 Broad Street in Danielson. 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A design open house will be held at Woodstock Building Associates, 3 Route 171 in Woodstock this Saturday from 10 a.m. to 3 p.m. Saturday and Sunday, the Woodstock Business Association Fall Shop Hop will be held. 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A fall tag sale will be held at the Wyndham Tallon 4-H Camp, 326 Taft Pond Road in Pomfret Center this Saturday and Sunday from 9 a.m. to 2 p.m., cash only. Sunday, paws, hooves, and paint, an animal-themed vendor fair and pet portrait workshop will be held at 4G's Restaurant and Pizza, 305 Hartford Pike in Dayville from 11 a.m. to 3 p.m. That's what's happening. 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
6: 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Republican incumbent Doug Dubitsky and Democratic challenger Marcus Palumbo will be in studio to debate the important issues facing the 47th District. 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

0: Well, today is September 22nd. Let's look at our celebrity birthdays. They include actor Tom Felton, of course, Draco Malfoy in the Harry Potter movies. 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Actress Tatiana Maslany, you know her as Marvel's She-Hulk. 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David Coverdale, the singer for Whitesnake, is 75. 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
5: Partly cloudy for tonight, a low in the mid-40s. For the day on Wednesday, mostly sunny, near 65. Wednesday night, partly cloudy, upper 40s. And mostly cloudy on Thursday, mid-60s. Mostly cloudy, rain showers Friday, breezy, 65. Rain showers breezy, low 60s Saturday. And Sunday, partly sunny, breezy, a few showers, 65. Mostly sunny on Monday, 65 to 70. This is WINY meteorologist Bill Jackman.
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12: 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Republican incumbent Doug Dubitsky and Democratic challenger Marcus Palumbo will be in studio to debate the important issues facing the 47th District. 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
1: AP News, I'm Ben Thomas. President Trump addressed the UN General Assembly today, and among his musings,
2: will a deal be made with Iran that lets them rebuild and create a far greater country than it ever was before, maybe one of the greatest in the Middle East or even the world? Or do I annihilate the Islamic Republic?
1: Later, he told reporters Envoy Steve Witkoff and Jared Kushner met with Iranian officials today, saying the Iranians were, quote, not the highest level, but it's something. The president also signed a security deal with NATO ally Denmark and Greenland. Sagar Magani reports it's helping ease tensions over his repeated calls for the U.S. to take over the semi-autonomous territory.
3: For months, the president insisted the icy island should be part of America.
4: We have to have Greenland.
3: But at the U.N., he signed a deal aimed at boosting Arctic and North Atlantic security alongside Greenland's leader.
5: This is a win-win-win agreement.
3: The president had earlier announced a deal to boost the U.S. military footprint on Greenland.
2: We'll be building two very major military bases.
3: His earlier push to take over Greenland rattled NATO. Today, the president did not respond when asked if a takeover is off the table. Sagar Magani, Washington.
1: Trump also discussed Russia's war in Ukraine with Ukrainian President Volodymyr Zelensky.
6: I hope that we will end this war, and President Trump will help us to end this war. And I think that we needed to do as quick as possible before winter.
1: But Charles de Ledesma reports.
7: Russia bombarded at least four Ukrainian regions overnight with missiles and drones, killing at least four people, officials say. And Ukraine's forces damaged another Russian oil refinery in their latest long-range strike.
1: This is AP.
8: I am Sydney Zagalala with WINY Headline News. Representatives for Ryan Companies US LLC and Amazon began presenting their new application at Monday night's Planning and Zoning Commission meeting. During the presentation, Adam Winstanley, principal and founder of Winstanley Enterprises, explained that he is the contract holder of all 25 land sites to be purchased around the proposed project. Winstanley says he has done many projects in area towns.
9: I received a call from a broker representing a number of landowners here that were interested in attracting our company to this site, this community. That's ultimately what brought me here. This site was rezoned to the Business Park District. If this was a special permit site, my company would not have picked up this project. That's the main reason why we've arrived here.
8: Changes to the plans that were reviewed Monday night were the reduction in building size, fewer parking spots, extra mechanisms for stormwater management, and additional traffic lights added. Their presentation will continue at next month's meeting. Next news in 1 hour.
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0: That's Phil Collins. Hi, it's Karen. And it is officially fall, so we have to talk candy corn. Well, Shock Top, the beer company, has unveiled a new candy corn wheat. So it's not candy corn that tastes like beer. It's actually a beer, well, that tastes like candy corn. They've created it with Spirit Halloween, and they say it is, well, kind of like candy corn getting more divisive. Well, it's a candy corn beer. Yeah, limited time beer. And they say it's available at select beverage retailers. It does sound like there's a chance it could become a regular seasonal thing if it sells well. I think people will at least try it out of curiosity. I would need to know what that tastes like.
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5: Windham County weather. Partly cloudy for tonight, a low in the mid-40s. For the day on Wednesday, mostly sunny, near 65. Wednesday night, partly cloudy, upper 40s. And mostly cloudy on Thursday, mid-60s. Mostly cloudy, rain showers Friday, breezy, 65. Rain showers breezy, low 60s Saturday. And Sunday, partly sunny, breezy, a few showers, 65. Mostly sunny on Monday, 65 to 70. This is WINY meteorologist Bill Jackman.
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9: 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Republican incumbent Doug Dubitsky and Democratic challenger Marcus Palumbo will be in studio to debate the important issues facing the 47th District. 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

0: That's Justin Bieber with Intentions. Hi, it's Karen, and it's September 22nd. It's time for us to go back on this day in history to learn something and some music trivia for you. 41 years ago on this day, it was 1985, that the very first Farm Aid concert was put on. Do you remember that? Willie Nelson, Neil Young, and John Mellencamp were the main organizers of the event. A lot of performers, though. In addition to them, you had Bob Dylan, John Denver, Foreigner, Johnny Cash, and Bon Jovi, who was kind of unknown at the time. Yeah, the first Farm Aid 41 years ago on this day.
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9: Partly cloudy for tonight, a low in the mid-40s. For the day on Wednesday, mostly sunny, near 65. Wednesday night, partly cloudy, upper 40s, and mostly cloudy on Thursday, mid-60s. Mostly cloudy, rain showers Friday, breezy, 65. Rain showers breezy, low 60s Saturday. And Sunday, partly sunny, breezy, a few showers, 65. Mostly sunny on Monday, 65 to 70. This is WINY meteorologist Bill Jackman.
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17: 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Republican incumbent Doug Dubitsky and Democratic challenger Marcus Palumbo will be in studio to debate the important issues facing the 47th District. 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

0: Ella Langley and Choosin' Texas, her big crossover hit from country. Hi, it's Karen, and hey, happy fall. It is officially here.
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1: AP News, I'm Ben Thomas. Ahead of Chinese leader Xi Jinping's visit to Washington this week, an appeal on behalf of a Chinese American being held in China. Lisa Dwyer has the story.
2: Yifeng Rong, the wife of a detained Chinese-American seismologist, is expressing hope that intervention by President Donald Trump could bring home her husband, Yulin Chen, nearly 2 years after he was detained in China after visiting his parents.
3: Secretary of State Marco Rubio designated him as a wrongful detainee. Since then, I got a lot more help from the U.S. government.
2: Trump is expected to raise with Chinese leader Xi Jinping the cases of Chen and 53-year-old Min Zhen, the only two U.S. citizens considered by the government to be wrongfully detained in China.
3: When he's personally involved in such cases, Americans come back home.
2: Chen is a scholar of earthquakes and also studies nuclear tests, including those in North Korea. His wife says she thinks he was targeted for his expertise. I'm Lisa Dwyer.
1: At the UN, after threatening to annihilate Iran in his address, President Trump said U.S. and Iranian officials met for about 3 hours Tuesday. The president also signed a security deal with Denmark and Greenland. In other news, the Trump administration plans to remove 760,000 Affordable Care Act enrollees over fraud claims. The attorney for a Venezuelan man shot Sunday by a federal immigration officer in Texas says he's back in an ICE detention center after being taken to a hospital for a second time. The 28-year-old has a bullet lodged in his back. And in Mississippi, a grand jury's found there wasn't evidence to bring charges in the death of Nolan Wells. The black college student was found dead after a July 4th boating trip on an island off the Gulf Coast. Wells' family is questioning the findings. This is AP News.
4: I am Sydney Zagalella with WINY Headline News. A Pomfret man was charged following an August 2025 vehicle collision that left a 7-year-old with serious life-threatening injuries, according to Connecticut State Police. On Sunday, August 10th of 2025, at approximately 2:55 p.m., a 2016 Nissan Frontier was traveling along Elliott Road in Brooklyn when it collided with a tree. As a result of the collision, the operator, identified as then 41-year-old Carl Schultz of Pomfret, and a 7-year-old passenger sustained serious life-threatening injuries. A second 2-year-old passenger also sustained non-life-threatening injuries as a result of the impact. Over a year later, on Thursday, September 17th of 2026, at approximately 6:30 p.m., Schultz turned himself in to Troop D in Danielson under the strength of an arrest warrant. Schultz was subsequently charged with assault first degree, assault second degree with a motor vehicle, and 2 counts of risk of injury to a minor. Next news in 1 hour.
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0: That's the right answer. Now, make sure you tell your friends.

the Bengals and Manic Monday for your Tuesday night. Hi, it's Karen. I hope you're having a wonderful night. We're going to make it even better up next. The good news story of the night. But first, Snow Patrol.

0: just might. Bruno Mars and I Just Might. Hi, it's Karen, and it's time now for your good news story for your Tuesday evening. And this story is all about a woman out of Baltimore. Her name is Ms. Mays. She is also known as the Radical Street Librarian, and she has set out to eliminate the city's book deserts. She is basically delivering free books to hundreds of kids using a green and gold trolley. Now, of course, these book deserts, as she describes them, are, you know, places where you really don't find books in the community, or where kids cannot afford books and have parents who are working but don't have the time to take them to the library, you know. So kids that want access to books and don't have them, Ms. Mays' idea is to create some excitement and adventure around reading. I love that so much.
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5: Partly cloudy for tonight, a low in the mid-40s. For the day on Wednesday, mostly sunny, near 65. Wednesday night, partly cloudy, upper 40s. And mostly cloudy on Thursday, mid-60s. Mostly cloudy, rain showers Friday, breezy, 65. Rain showers breezy, low 60s Saturday. And Sunday, partly sunny, breezy, a few showers, 65. Mostly sunny on Monday, 65 to 70. This is WINY meteorologist Bill Jacklin.
6: 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A fall tag sale will be held at the Wyndham Tallon 4-H Camp, 326 Taft Pond Road in Pomfret Center this Saturday and Sunday from 9 a.m. to 2 p.m., cash only. Sunday, paws, hooves, and paint, an animal-themed vendor fair and pet portrait workshop will be held at 4G's Restaurant and Pizza, 305 Hartford Pike in Dayville from 11 a.m. to 3 p.m. That's what's happening. 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
8: 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Republican incumbent Doug Dubitsky and Democratic challenger Marcus Palumbo will be in studio to debate the important issues facing the 47th District. 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

0: Lady Gaga there with Poker Face. I'm Karen. It's officially fall. So what are some great fall-themed songs? Maybe you're putting together a list of songs that you want for maybe a fall-themed party. Autumn Leaves by Frank Sinatra topping the list that people were asked online, followed by Autumn in New York by Billie Holiday, All Too Well from Taylor Swift, Harvest Moon from Neil Young. That's a good one, of course. And also October Skies by Mumford & Sons. Just a few fall-themed songs for your fall playlist.
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9: Partly cloudy for tonight, a low in the mid-40s. For the day on Wednesday, mostly sunny, near 65. Wednesday night, partly cloudy, upper 40s, and mostly cloudy on Thursday, mid-60s. Mostly cloudy, rain showers Friday, breezy, 65. Rain showers breezy, low 60 Saturday. And Sunday, partly sunny, breezy, a few showers, 65. Mostly sunny on Monday, 65 to 70. This is WINY meteorologist Bill Jackman.
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2: I'm Cindy Scalillo with WINY Headline News. Representatives for Ryan Companies US LLC and Amazon began presenting their new application at Monday night's Planning and Zoning Commission meeting. During the presentation, Adam Winstanley, principal and founder of Winstanley Enterprises, explained that he is the contract holder of all 25 land sites to be purchased around the proposed project. Winstanley says he has done many projects in area towns.
3: I received a call from a broker representing a number of landowners here that were interested in attracting our company to this site, this community. That's ultimately what brought me here. This site was rezoned to the Business Park District. If this was a special permit site, my company would not have picked up this project. That's the main reason why we've arrived here.
2: Changes to the plans that were reviewed Monday night were the reduction in building size, fewer parking spots, extra mechanisms for stormwater management, and additional traffic lights added. Their presentation will continue at next month's meeting. Next news in 1 hour.
4: Partly cloudy for tonight, a low in the mid-40s. For the day on Wednesday, mostly sunny, near 65. Wednesday night, partly cloudy, upper 40s. And mostly cloudy on Thursday, mid-60s. Mostly cloudy, rain showers Friday, breezy, 65. Rain showers breezy, low 60s Saturday. And Sunday, partly sunny, breezy, a few showers, 65. Mostly sunny on Monday, 65 to 70. This is WINY meteorologist Bill Jackman.
5: 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Friday, a Be Our Guest dinner will be held at the Cornerstone Baptist Church, 247 Broad Street in Danielson. 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A fall tag sale will be held at the Wyndham Tallon 4-H Camp, 326 Taft Pond Road in Pomfret Center this Saturday and Sunday from 9 a.m. to 2 p.m., cash only. Sunday, paws, hooves, and paint, an animal-themed vendor fair and pet portrait workshop will be held at 4G's Restaurant and Pizza, 305 Hartford Pike in Dayville from 11 a.m. to 3 p.m. That's what's happening. You're up to date from WINY, 1350 a.m. and 97.1 FM.
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There's John Legend. Of course, he was a coach on The Voice, and you would be surprised at the famous people who once auditioned for that show. I've got a list for you coming up next.

0: That's Michael Jackson with Smooth Criminal. Well, The Voice premiered its new season last night, returns for the next night or so. But you may have forgotten that some of today's biggest artists once auditioned for either The Voice or American Idol, one of those TV competition shows. Luke Combs, by the way, he auditioned for The Voice just in front of producers. They basically said, you're too boring for TV. Well, he proved them wrong. Luke Combs, a huge superstar now. Morgan Wallen, he made it to the show on season 6, but was eliminated during the playoffs. Chapel Roan, she was 15 at the time, didn't make it past the producers. And also Lainey Wilson, she auditioned 7 times and never even made it to the part where they turned the chairs around, as she said. But I think, you know, they're all doing just fine now.
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4: Windham County weather. Partly cloudy for tonight, a low in the mid-40s. For the day on Wednesday, mostly sunny, near 65. Wednesday night, partly cloudy, upper 40s. And mostly cloudy on Thursday, mid-60s. Mostly cloudy, rain showers Friday, breezy, 65. Rain showers breezy, low 60s Saturday. And Sunday, partly sunny, breezy, a few showers, 65. Mostly sunny on Monday, 65 to 70. This is WINY meteorologist Bill Jackman.
5: 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Friday, a Be Our Guest dinner will be held at the Cornerstone Baptist Church, 247 Broad Street in Danielson. 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A fall tag sale will be held at the Wyndham Tallon 4-H Camp, 326 Taft Pond Road in Pomfret Center this Saturday and Sunday from 9 a.m. to 2 p.m., cash only. Sunday, paws, hooves, and paint, an animal-themed vendor fair and pet portrait workshop will be held at 4G's Restaurant and Pizza, 305 Hartford Pike in Dayville from 11 a.m. to 3 p.m. That's what's happening. 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
6: 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Republican incumbent Doug Dubitsky and Democratic challenger Marcus Palumbo will be in studio to debate the important issues facing the 47th District. 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

0: There's Maroon 5. It's September 22nd. Let's take a look at our celebrity birthdays. They include actor Tom Felton. He will always be Draco Malfoy in the Harry Potter movies. Tom Felton is 39. Actress Tatiana Maslany turns 41 today. You know her as She-Hulk, and she was also in Orphan Black. It's a birthday for musician and Whitesnake lead singer David Coverdale. He is 75. And if you were around in the 80s, you remember Oh Mickey by Tony Basil. Mickey was her biggest hit. She is 83 today.
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6: Partly cloudy for tonight, a low in the mid-40s. For the day on Wednesday, mostly sunny, near 65. Wednesday night, partly cloudy, upper 40s. And mostly cloudy on Thursday, mid-60s. Mostly cloudy, rain showers Friday, breezy, 65. Rain showers, breezy, low 60s Saturday. And Sunday, partly sunny, breezy, a few showers, 65. Mostly sunny on Monday, 65 to 70. This is WINY meteorologist Bill Jackman.
7: 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Friday, a Be Our Guest dinner will be held at the Cornerstone Baptist Church, 247 Broad Street in Danielson. 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A fall tag sale will be held at the Wyndham Tollin 4-H Camp, 326 Taft Pond Road in Pomfret Center this Saturday and Sunday from 9 a.m. to 2 p.m., cash only. Sunday, paws, hooves, and paint, an animal-themed vendor fair and pet portrait workshop will be held at 4G's Restaurant and Pizza, 305 Hartford Pike in Dayville from 11 a.m. to 3 p.m. That's what's happening. You're up to date from WINY, 1350 a.m. and 97.1 FM.
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3: 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Republican incumbent Doug Dubitsky and Democratic challenger Marcus Palumbo will be in studio to debate the important issues facing the 47th District. 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
1: 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Representatives for Ryan Companies US LLC and Amazon began presenting their new application at Monday night's Planning and Zoning Commission meeting. During the presentation, Adam Winstanley, principal and founder of Winstanley Enterprises, explained that he is the contract holder of all 25 land sites to be purchased around the proposed project. Winstanley says he has done many projects in area towns.
2: I received a call from a broker representing a number of landowners here that were interested in attracting our company to this site, this community. That's ultimately what brought me here. This site was rezoned to the Business Park District. If this was a special permit site, my company would not have picked up this project. That's the main reason why we've arrived here.
1: Changes to the plans that were reviewed Monday night were the reduction in building size, fewer parking spots, extra mechanisms for stormwater management, and additional traffic lights added. Their presentation will continue at next month's meeting. Next news in 1 hour.
3: Partly cloudy for tonight, a low in the mid-40s. For the day on Wednesday, mostly sunny, near 65. Wednesday night, partly cloudy, upper 40s. And mostly cloudy on Thursday, mid-60s. Mostly cloudy, rain showers Friday, breezy, 65. Rain showers breezy, low 60s Saturday. And Sunday, partly sunny, breezy, a few showers, 65. Mostly sunny on Monday, 65 to 70. This is WINY meteorologist Bill Jackman.
4: 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A fall tag sale will be held at the Wyndham Tollin 4-H Camp, 326 Taft Pond Road in Pomfret Center this Saturday and Sunday from 9 a.m. to 2 p.m. Cash only. Sunday, Paws, Hooves, and Paint, an animal-themed vendor fair and pet portrait workshop will be held at 4G's Restaurant and Pizza, 305 Hartford Pike in Dayville from 11 a.m. to 3 p.m. That's what's happening. 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
0: That's the right answer. Now, make sure you tell your friends.

There's no doubt with Don't Speak. I'm Karen. I hope you're having a wonderful night. Happy fall officially here. And up next, we're talking, well, our favorite things about the season. First, Alex Ward, and It's Ordinary.

0: There's Justin Bieber and Love Yourself. Well, what do you love about fall now that the season is officially here? Well, that was a question that was asked across the country in a new national poll. And of course, these answers are going to vary depending on where everyone who answered lives because, well, the country has different seasons, of course, depending on the location. Sweater weather was the number one answer. Sweaters and hoodies, getting out of your closet. I do love a good hoodie. Visiting pumpkin patches or apple picking also made the list. Looking at all the different colors of leaves. And again, depending on who answered these questions, because it was a national poll, not everyone is experiencing fall in the same way. But just kind of having slower and cozier days. I think that's a nice thing about fall.
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6: Windham County weather. Partly cloudy for tonight, a low in the mid-40s. For the day on Wednesday, mostly sunny, near 65. Wednesday night, partly cloudy, upper 40s. And mostly cloudy on Thursday, mid-60s. Mostly cloudy, rain showers Friday, breezy, 65. Rain showers breezy, low 60s Saturday. And Sunday, partly sunny, breezy, a few showers, 65. Mostly sunny on Monday, 65 to 70. This is WINY meteorologist Bill Jackman.
7: 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A fall tag sale will be held at the Wyndham Tollin 4-H Camp, 326 Taft Pond Road in Pomfret Center this Saturday and Sunday from 9 a.m. to 2 p.m., cash only. Sunday, paws, hooves, and paint, an animal-themed vendor fair and pet portrait workshop will be held at 4G's Restaurant and Pizza, 305 Hartford Pike in Dayville from 11 a.m. to 3 p.m. That's what's happening. 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
1: 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Republican incumbent Doug Dubitsky and Democratic challenger Marcus Palumbo will be in studio to debate the important issues facing the 47th District. 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

0: There's Mariah Carey, and it's right around this time each evening. We like to go back on this day in history to learn something. TV trivia for you this hour. 32 years ago on this day, it was 1994, that the TV show Friends debuted on NBC, of course, going on to run for 10 seasons. That one's hard to believe. Friends debuted on this day 32 years ago.
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7: Partly cloudy for tonight, a low in the mid-40s. For the day on Wednesday, mostly sunny, near 65. Wednesday night, partly cloudy, upper 40s. And mostly cloudy on Thursday, mid-60s. Mostly cloudy, rain showers Friday, breezy, 65. Rain showers breezy, low 60s Saturday. And Sunday, partly sunny, breezy, a few showers, 65. Mostly sunny on Monday, 65 to 70. This is WINY meteorologist Bill Jackman.
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1: I'm Cindy with WINY Headline News. A Pomfret man was charged following an August 2025 vehicle collision that left a 7-year-old with serious life-threatening injuries, according to Connecticut State Police. On Sunday, August 10th of 2025, at approximately 2:55 p.m., a 2016 Nissan Frontier was traveling along Elliott Road in Brooklyn when it collided with a tree. As a result of the collision, the operator, identified as then 41-year-old Carl Schultz of Pomfret, and a 7-year-old passenger sustained serious life-threatening injuries.

0: A second 2-year-old passenger also sustained non-life-threatening injuries as a result of the impact. Over a year later, on Thursday, September 17th of 2026, at approximately 6:30 p.m., Schultz turned himself in to Troop D in Danielson under the strength of an arrest warrant. Schultz was subsequently charged with assault first degree, assault second degree with a motor vehicle, and 2 counts of risk of injury to a minor. Next news in 1 hour.
1: Partly cloudy for tonight, a low in the mid-40s. For the day on Wednesday, mostly sunny, near 65. Wednesday night, partly cloudy, upper 40s. And mostly cloudy on Thursday, mid-60s. Mostly cloudy, rain showers Friday, breezy, 65. Rain showers breezy, low 60s Saturday. And Sunday, partly sunny, breezy, a few showers, 65. Mostly sunny on Monday, 65 to 70. This is WINY meteorologist Bill Jackman.
2: 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A fall tag sale will be held at the Wyndham Tollin 4-H Camp, 326 Taft Pond Road in Pomfret Center this Saturday and Sunday from 9 a.m. to 2 p.m. Cash only. Sunday, paws, hooves, and paint, an animal-themed vendor fair and pet portrait workshop will be held at 4G's Restaurant and Pizza, 305 Hartford Pike in Dayville from 11 a.m. to 3 p.m. That's what's happening. 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

Eddie Money and Take Me Home Tonight. How are you? I'm John Renzi. Welcome. You and I getting ready to head into a middle of the work week Wednesday. There's lots happening, and I've got all your favorites lined up, including this one from Panic at the Disco.

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0: Taylor Swift with the fate of Ophelia. So this is rather interesting. I think it's always good to get a massage every once in a while. Well, you can forget about those because some people now are paying to get scratched. You heard correctly. There's a 32-year-old man in China who's opened not one but two scratching salons where customers pay to relax while staff gently scratch their backs and bodies using specially designed fingernails. Now, the idea came to him after he saw a video of a wife scratching her husband's back and noticed tons of people saying they'd gladly pay for that service. Now, the salons charge for about $40 an hour. Not bad. That's affordable. And the owner says business is booming while customers are saying the experience is even more relaxing than a massage.
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6: Windham County weather. Partly cloudy for tonight, a low in the mid-40s. For the day on Wednesday, mostly sunny, near 65. Wednesday night, partly cloudy, upper 40s. And mostly cloudy on Thursday, mid-60s. Mostly cloudy, rain showers Friday, breezy, 65. Rain showers breezy, low 60s Saturday. And Sunday, partly sunny, breezy, a few showers, 65. Mostly sunny on Monday, 65 to 70. This is WINY meteorologist Bill Jackman.
7: 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A fall tag sale will be held at the Wyndham Tallon 4-H Camp, 326 Taft Pond Road in Pomfret Center this Saturday and Sunday from 9 a.m. to 2 p.m., cash only. Sunday, paws, hooves, and paint, an animal-themed vendor fair and pet portrait workshop will be held at 4G's Restaurant and Pizza, 305 Hartford Pike in Dayville from 11 a.m. to 3 p.m. That's what's happening. 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
11: 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Republican incumbent Doug Dubitsky and Democratic challenger Marcus Palumbo will be in studio to debate the important issues facing the 47th District. 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

0: Dating is so hard these days, and way back in before times, friends would actually set their friends up on dates. Well, it's back, kinda. There's a growing trend called micro-matchmaking, and it's got people doing away with dating apps and asking their friends to play matchmaker instead. Some are even having friends post dating ads for them on social media. Now, the shift comes as the dating app burnout continues to be on the rise, with many users frustrated by ghosting, scams, and endless swiping that leads to nowhere. Well, the idea is simple. A friend who actually knows you can probably make a better sales pitch than a dating profile, and in some cases, it's already led to marriages and engagements.
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12: Partly cloudy for tonight, a low in the mid-40s. For the day on Wednesday, mostly sunny, near 65. Wednesday night, partly cloudy, upper 40s. And mostly cloudy on Thursday, mid-60s. Mostly cloudy, rain showers Friday, breezy, 65. Rain showers, breezy, low 60s Saturday. And Sunday, partly sunny, breezy, a few showers, 65. Mostly sunny on Monday, 65 to 70. This is WINY meteorologist Bill Jackman.
13: 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A design open house will be held at Woodstock Building Associates, 3 Route 171 in Woodstock this Saturday from 10 a.m. to 3 p.m. Saturday and Sunday, the Woodstock Business Association Fall Shop Hop will be held. 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A fall tag sale will be held at the Wyndham Tallon 4-H Camp, 326 Taft Pond Road in Pomfret Center this Saturday and Sunday from 9 a.m. to 2 p.m., cash only. Sunday, paws, hooves, and paint, an animal-themed vendor fair and pet portrait workshop will be held at 4G's Restaurant and Pizza, 305 Hartford Pike in Dayville from 11 a.m. to 3 p.m. That's what's happening. 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
1: 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During the presentation, Adam Winstanley, principal and founder of Winstanley Enterprises, explained that he is the contract holder of all 25 land sites to be purchased around the proposed project. Winstanley says he has done many projects in area towns.
2: I received a call from a broker representing a number of landowners here that were interested in attracting our company to this site, this community. That's ultimately what brought me here. This site was rezoned to the Business Park District. If this was a special permit site, my company would not have picked up this project. That's the main reason why we've arrived here.
1: Changes to the plans that were reviewed Monday night were the reduction in building size, fewer parking spots, extra mechanisms for stormwater management, and additional traffic lights added. Their presentation will continue at next month's meeting. Next news in 1 hour.
3: Partly cloudy for tonight, a low in the mid-40s. For the day on Wednesday, mostly sunny, near 65. Wednesday night, partly cloudy, upper 40s. And mostly cloudy on Thursday, mid-60s. Mostly cloudy, rain showers Friday, breezy, 65. Rain showers breezy, low 60s.

0: 60 Saturday and Sunday, partly sunny, breezy, a few showers, 65, mostly sunny on Monday, 65 to 70. This is WINY meteorologist Bill Jackman.
1: 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A fall tag sale will be held at the Wyndham Tall and 4-H Camp, 326 Taft Pond Road in Pomfret Center this Saturday and Sunday from 9 a.m. to 2 p.m., cash only. Sunday, paws, hooves, and paint, an animal-themed vendor fair and pet portrait workshop will be held at 4G's Restaurant and Pizza, 305 Hartford Pike in Dayville from 11 a.m. to 3 p.m. That's what's happening. You're up to date from WINY, 1350 a.m. and 97.1 FM.
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Simple Minds and Don't You Forget About Me. They originally turned down recording that song, but Billy Idol convinced them to change their minds. Here's Olivia Dean with Man I Need.

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0: Pat Benatar, and hit me with your best shot. I'm John Laurenti. When I was growing up, I was always told to look presentable when I went for a job interview, and, you know, I wouldn't bring a sandwich or a drink or anything. Well, there's a debate blowing up online after a recruiter warned that showing up to a job interview with a nice latte comes across as a little too casual. She says it makes it look like the interview is just another stop between errands rather than something the candidate is taking seriously. Not everyone agrees. Plenty of Gen Zers argue that judging someone over a coffee order is ridiculous and has nothing to do whether they can do the job. Others say it's not the coffee itself. A dripping cup, rattling ice, and mid-interview sipping can be distracting and actually may leave less of a professional first impression. Just show up and act like you're supposed to be there already, and then once you get the job, then you can bring in the iced lattes and everything else you want, as long as you're there.
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6: Windham County weather.
7: Partly cloudy for tonight, a low in the mid-40s. For the day on Wednesday, mostly sunny, near 65. Wednesday night, partly cloudy, upper 40s. And mostly cloudy on Thursday, mid-60s. Mostly cloudy, rain showers Friday, breezy, 65. Rain showers, breezy, low 60s Saturday. And Sunday, partly sunny, breezy, a few showers, 65. Mostly sunny on Monday, 65 to 70. This is WINY meteorologist Bill Jackman.
8: 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A fall tag sale will be held at the Wyndham Tollin 4-H Camp, 326 Taft Pond Road in Pomfret Center this Saturday and Sunday from 9 a.m. to 2 p.m., cash only. Sunday, paws, hooves, and paint, an animal-themed vendor fair and pet portrait workshop will be held at 4G's Restaurant and Pizza, 305 Hartford Pike in Dayville from 11 a.m. to 3 p.m. That's what's happening. You're up to date from WINY, 1350 a.m. and 97.1 FM.
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0: Kings of Leon and Use Somebody. Now that it's officially fall and it's my favorite season, these are some of the things that people love about the season. The changing leaves. Yes, they can be beautiful at times. I just don't like raking them. The crisp air, the comfortable clothes, the weather, a cozy fire, Halloween, and of course, a nice warm cup of hot chocolate.
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2: 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It appears by its own numbers, the U.S. government seems insolvent. It's reported that the Treasury shows about $6 trillion in assets and over $47 trillion in liabilities. Add it all up, and it looks like the U.S. owes more than $130 trillion it doesn't have. 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
7: Partly cloudy for tonight, a low in the mid-40s. For the day on Wednesday, mostly sunny, near 65. Wednesday night, partly cloudy, upper 40s. And mostly cloudy on Thursday, mid-60s. Mostly cloudy, rain showers Friday, breezy, 65. Rain showers breezy, low 60s Saturday. And Sunday, partly sunny, breezy, a few showers, 65. Mostly sunny on Monday, 65 to 70. This is WINY meteorologist Bill Jackman.
8: 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Republican incumbent Doug Dubitsky and Democratic challenger Marcus Palumbo will be in studio to debate the important issues facing the 47th District. 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
1: I'm Lola with WINY Headline News. A Pomfret man was charged following an August 2025 vehicle collision that left a 7-year-old with serious life-threatening injuries, according to Connecticut State Police. On Sunday, August 10th of 2025, at approximately 2:55 p.m., a 2016 Nissan Frontier was traveling along Elliott Road in Brooklyn when it collided with a tree. As a result of the collision, the operator, identified as then 41-year-old Carl Schultz of Pomfret, and a 7-year-old passenger sustained serious life-threatening injuries. A second 2-year-old passenger also sustained non-life-threatening injuries as a result of the impact. Over a year later, on Thursday, September 17th of 2026, at approximately 6:30 p.m., Schultz turned himself in to Troop D in Danielson under the strength of an arrest warrant. Schultz was subsequently charged with assault first degree, assault second degree with a motor vehicle, and 2 counts of risk of injury to a minor. Next news in 1 hour.
2: Partly cloudy for tonight, a low in the mid-40s. For the day on Wednesday, mostly sunny, near 65. Wednesday night, partly cloudy, upper 40s, and mostly cloudy on Thursday, mid-60s. Mostly cloudy, rain showers Friday, breezy, 65. Rain showers breezy, low 60s Saturday. And Sunday, partly sunny, breezy, a few showers, 65. Mostly sunny on Monday, 65 to 70. This is WINY meteorologist Bill Jackman.
3: 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A design open house will be held at Woodstock Building Associates, 3 Route 171 in Woodstock this Saturday from 10 a.m. to 3 p.m. Saturday and Sunday, the Woodstock Business Association Fall Shop Hop will be held. 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

0: 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A fall tag sale will be held at the Wyndham Tollin 4-H Camp, 326 Taft Pond Road in Pomfret Center this Saturday and Sunday from 9 a.m. to 2 p.m. Cash only. Sunday, paws, hooves, and paint, an animal-themed vendor fair and pet portrait workshop will be held at 4G's Restaurant and Pizza, 305 Hartford Pike in Dayville from 11 a.m. to 3 p.m. That's what's happening. 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

John Mellencamp with a little ditty about Jack and Diane. Coming up, Bruno Mars. Right now, Peter Cetera and the story of love.

0: Bruno Mars and I just might. Do you have a closet full of just-in-case stuff? I mean, I know I do, and I know my wife does too, but there's a new decluttering trick out there that says it's time to be honest with yourself. It's the viral 90-90 rule, and it's designed to make cleaning out your home a little bit less emotional. The concept is very simple. Just pick up an item and ask yourself two questions. Have I used this in the last 90 days? And will I realistically use it in the next 90 days? If the answer to both of those questions is no, well, it's probably time to donate it, sell it, or toss it. Now, it's not the idea of getting rid of everything. No, seasonal items like winter coats, holiday decorations, luggage, and other things that you only use a few times a year are obviously exceptions to the rule. The goal is to simply identify what's serving a purpose versus what's taking up space. A lot of professional organizers say the rule works because it cuts through the endless "what if I need this later" debate that keeps a lot of people from ever decluttering their home in the first place.
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6: Windham County weather. Partly cloudy for tonight, a low in the mid-40s. For the day on Wednesday, mostly sunny, near 65. Wednesday night, partly cloudy, upper 40s. And mostly cloudy on Thursday, mid-60s. Mostly cloudy, rain showers Friday, breezy, 65. Rain showers breezy, low 60s Saturday. And Sunday, partly sunny, breezy, a few showers, 65. Mostly sunny on Monday, 65 to 70. This is WINY meteorologist Bill Jacquemin.
7: 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A fall tag sale will be held at the Wyndham Tallon 4-H Camp, 326 Taft Pond Road in Pomfret Center this Saturday and Sunday from 9 a.m. to 2 p.m., cash only. Sunday, paws, hooves, and paint, an animal-themed vendor fair and pet portrait workshop will be held at 4G's Restaurant and Pizza, 305 Hartford Pike in Dayville from 11 a.m. to 3 p.m. That's what's happening. 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
3: 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Republican incumbent Doug Dubitsky and Democratic challenger Marcus Palumbo will be in studio to debate the important issues facing the 47th District. 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

0: Chili Peppers taking us under the bridge. I'm John Laurenti. I try to stay up on fashion things, but this is one I'm definitely staying away from, and I don't understand why, but a growing number of young men across the world, not America, across the world, are apparently following a bizarre new beauty trend that has them shaving their eyelashes. Apparently, it gives them a more masculine look. Now, if you didn't know this, eyelashes prevent dirt and debris, including dead skin cells and sweat, as well as UV rays from entering the eye. So trimming them exposes people to infection, itchiness, and frequent discomfort. Yes, they will go back in time, but it's going to take months.
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8: Partly cloudy for tonight, a low in the mid-40s. For the day on Wednesday, mostly sunny, near 65. Wednesday night, partly cloudy, upper 40s. And mostly cloudy on Thursday, mid-60s. Mostly cloudy, rain showers Friday, breezy, 65. Rain showers breezy, low 60s Saturday. And Sunday, partly sunny, breezy, a few showers, 65. Mostly sunny on Monday, 65 to 70. This is WINY meteorologist Bill Jackman.
9: Hi, I found a toy dinosaur over on the playground by Smith Street. It had this phone number on it, and, well, I just wanted to make sure the dinosaur made it back to its little owner.
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1: I'm Cindy Zicalillo with WINY Headline News. Representatives for Ryan Companies US LLC and Amazon began presenting their new application at Monday night's Planning and Zoning Commission meeting. During the presentation, Adam Winstanley, principal and founder of Winstanley Enterprises, explained that he is the contract holder of all 25 land sites to be purchased around the proposed project. Winstanley says he has done many projects in area towns.
2: I received a call from a broker representing a number of landowners here that were interested in attracting our company to this site, this community. That's ultimately what brought me here. This site was rezoned to the Business Park District. If this was a special permit site, my company would not have picked up this project. That's the main reason why we've arrived here.
1: Changes to the plans that were reviewed Monday night were the reduction in building size, fewer parking spots, extra mechanisms for stormwater management, and additional traffic lights added. Their presentation will continue at next month's meeting. Next news in 1 hour.
3: Partly cloudy for tonight, a low in the mid-40s. For the day on Wednesday, mostly sunny near 65. Wednesday night, partly cloudy upper 40s and mostly cloudy on Thursday, mid-60s. Mostly cloudy, rain showers Friday, breezy 65. Rain showers breezy, low 60s Saturday. And Sunday, partly sunny, breezy, a few showers 65. Mostly sunny on Monday, 65 to 70. This is WINY meteorologist Bill Jackman.
4: 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A fall tag sale will be held at the Wyndham Tallon 4-H Camp, 326 Taft Pond Road in Pomfret Center this Saturday and Sunday from 9 a.m. to 2 p.m., cash only. Sunday, paws, hooves, and paint, an animal-themed vendor fair and pet portrait workshop will be held at 4G's Restaurant and Pizza, 305 Hartford Pike in Dayville from 11 a.m. to 3 p.m. That's what's happening. You're up to date from WINY, 1350 a.m. and 97.1 FM.
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Eric Carmen with Hungry Eyes. Coming up, I'm going to tell you the top cities that are great for women. And I'll do it after we hear from Sam Smith. Right now, it's Huntrix with Golden.

0: Sam Smith and Normani Dancing with a Stranger. If you're a woman trying to do better for yourself, especially if you're single, there's a lot of places that are great for women to live and thrive. Women still make up a large share of the population than men in many communities. Pay gaps and leadership disparities still exist. And women working full-time earn about 82 cents for every dollar earned by men. And they're still underrepresented in many businesses and political leadership roles. So if you want to see where women have the best opportunities, you know, if you're looking for factors like women's pay, job opportunities, health care, safety, poverty rates, and access to 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
4: Partly cloudy for tonight, a low in the mid-40s. For the day on Wednesday, mostly sunny, near 65. Wednesday night, partly cloudy, upper 40s. And mostly cloudy on Thursday, mid-60s. Mostly cloudy, rain showers Friday, breezy, 65. Rain showers, breezy, low 60s Saturday. And Sunday, partly sunny, breezy, a few showers, 65. Mostly sunny on Monday, 65 to 70. This is WINY meteorologist Bill Jackman.
5: 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Friday, a Be Our Guest dinner will be held at the Cornerstone Baptist Church, 247 Broad Street in Danielson. 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A design open house will be held at Woodstock Building Associates, 3 Route 171 in Woodstock this Saturday from 10 a.m. to 3 p.m. Saturday and Sunday, the Woodstock Business Association Fall Shop Hop will be held. 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A fall tag sale will be held at the Wyndham Tallon 4-H Camp, 326 Taft Pond Road in Pomfret Center this Saturday and Sunday from 9 a.m. to 2 p.m., cash only. Sunday, paws, hooves, and paint, an animal-themed vendor fair and pet portrait workshop will be held at 4G's Restaurant and Pizza, 305 Hartford Pike in Dayville from 11 a.m. to 3 p.m. That's what's happening. 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
8: 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Republican incumbent Doug Dubitsky and Democratic challenger Marcus Palumbo will be in studio to debate the important issues facing the 47th District. 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

Forget about being camera ready. Have you heard of analog dressing? I'll tell you all about it after we hear from George Michael. Right now, it's Shaboozy and Good News.

0: I'm John Laurenti, and the latest fashion trend is looking like you didn't try so hard. A lot of fashion experts say we're entering a new era of analog dressing. That's where clothes are intentionally imperfect, a reaction of years of curating every outfit for selfies, social media posts, and online approval. Designers featuring shirts look backwards. This all happened during New York Fashion Week. Crooked buttons, wrinkled fabrics, and outfits that appeared casually thrown together. Analog dressing is basically fashion's version of unplugging. Just as people are embracing vinyl records, film cameras, and other offline hobbies, they're also moving away from perfectly polished looks and embracing a more lived-in, spontaneous style.
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5: Partly cloudy for tonight, a low in the mid-40s. For the day on Wednesday, mostly sunny, near 65. Wednesday night, partly cloudy, upper 40s. And mostly cloudy on Thursday, mid-60s. Mostly cloudy, rain showers Friday, breezy, 65. Rain showers breezy, low 60s Saturday. And Sunday, partly sunny, breezy, a few showers, 65. Mostly sunny on Monday, 65 to 70. This is WINY meteorologist Bill Jackman.
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1: AP News, I'm Marcela Sanchez. President Trump says U.S. and Iranian officials have met in New York as the war nears the seven-month mark. AP Washington correspondent Sagar Magani reports.
2: It was a very good meeting.
3: At the UN, the president gave few details other than saying it lasted a few hours. That was a few hours after he issued another threat to Tehran, telling the General Assembly he faces a big choice. Does he make a deal to end the war?
4: Or do I annihilate the Islamic Republic?
3: Part of a full-throated defense of starting the war. The president says Iran is trying to stall on a deal until after November's midterm elections, as Republicans face pressure over high gas prices. The president says that will not affect how he approaches the war.
4: It doesn't even enter my mind.
3: Sagar Magani, Washington.
5: Sir,
2: you should not be here covering me. You said you weren't going to cover me. You shouldn't be covering me.
1: A tense moment between Trump and CNN's Caitlin Collins during his United Nations visit yesterday. CNN is one of the three outlets banned from White House grounds, but it had been admitted to the UN as regularly credentialed media. CNN, along with MS Now and Politico, have filed a joint lawsuit asking a judge to find the administration's move unconstitutional. A hearing is scheduled for later this afternoon. The Justice Department says a U.S. Postal Service letter carrier in Utah threw out more than 300 mail ballots that were being sent to voters for the state's June primary. Damon Matai Cai was arrested yesterday and appeared in federal court in Salt Lake City. The 34-year-old pleaded not guilty to a felony charge of destruction or delay of mail. If convicted, he could face up to 5 years in federal prison. Asian shares were mixed while oil prices fell. U.S. futures edged up. This is AP News.
6: I am Sydney Zagalala with WINY Headline News. A Pomfret man was charged following an August 2025 vehicle collision that left a 7-year-old with serious life-threatening injuries, according to Connecticut State Police. On Sunday, August 10th of 2025, at approximately 2:55 p.m., a 2016 Nissan Frontier was traveling along Elliott Road in Brooklyn when it collided with a tree. As a result of the collision, the operator, identified as then 41-year-old Carl Schultz of Pomfret, and a 7-year-old passenger sustained serious life-threatening injuries. A second 2-year-old passenger also sustained non-life-threatening injuries as a result of the impact. Over a year later, on Thursday, September 17th of 2026, at approximately 6:30 p.m., Schultz turned himself in to Troop D in Danielson under the strength of an arrest warrant. Schultz was subsequently charged with assault first degree, assault second degree with a motor vehicle, and 2 counts of risk of injury to a minor. Next news in 1 hour.
7: Partly cloudy for tonight, a low in the mid-40s. For the day on Wednesday, mostly sunny, near 65. Wednesday night, partly cloudy, upper 40s, and mostly cloudy on Thursday, mid-60s. Mostly cloudy, rain showers Friday, breezy, 65. Rain showers, breezy, low 60s Saturday. And Sunday, partly sunny, breezy, a few showers, 65. Mostly sunny on Monday, 65 to 70. This is WINY meteorologist Bill Jackman.
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0: Church, 247 Broad Street in Danielson. 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A fall tag sale will be held at the Wyndham Tallon 4-H Camp, 326 Taft Pond Road in Pomfret Center this Saturday and Sunday from 9 a.m. to 2 p.m., cash only. Sunday, Paws, Hooves, and Paint, an animal-themed vendor fair and pet portrait workshop will be held at 4G's Restaurant and Pizza, 305 Hartford Pike in Dayville from 11 a.m. to 3 p.m. That's what's happening. You're up to date from WINY, 1350 a.m. and 97.1 FM.
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Train and Drops of Jupiter. Coming up, we're going to get Footloose. But first, I'm going to tell you about why sports are important for kids. And I'll do it after we hear from Alex Warren. Right now, this is Listen to Your Heart from DHT.

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And this town's lost its faith. Our colors will fade eventually. So if our time is running out, day after day, we'll make the mundane a masterpiece. Oh my, my, oh my, my love, I take one look at you, you're taking me up.

0: Alex Warren with Ordinary. When I was growing up, I played baseball, hockey, played football, not, you know, in a league. I did play freshman year of high school, but I think it's important that, you know, that children play sports. And 9 out of 10 parents think playing sports is great for their kids. Parents say organized sports build fitness, teach teamwork, and keep kids off their phones, which is true. And a lot of parents admit that they worry about the big costs and crazy schedules and, of course, the injuries. But overall, 8 out of 10 parents say watching their kids play brings them pure joy. Soccer, basketball, and baseball remain the top sports for young kids. And a lot of kids these days are playing just to have fun with their friends, just like we did when we were kids.
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2: 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A fall tag sale will be held at the Wyndham Tallon 4-H Camp, 326 Taft Pond Road in Pomfret Center this Saturday and Sunday from 9 a.m. to 2 p.m., cash only. Sunday, paws, hooves, and paint, an animal-themed vendor fair and pet portrait workshop will be held at 4G's Restaurant and Pizza, 305 Hartford Pike in Dayville from 11 a.m. to 3 p.m. That's what's happening. 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

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And I'll do it after we hear from REO Speedwagon. Right now, it's Benson Boone and Beautiful Things.

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0: Justin Bieber with Daisies. That does it for me. I'm John Laurenti, just about to wrap things up, head out the door, and go home. But I'll be back with you later on tonight. As always, I will leave you with this. And this baffles my mind because there are so many people out there who think they know almost everything. A third of Americans cannot name the three branches of government. Have a good one.
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1: AP News, I'm Marcela Sanchez. President Trump says U.S. and Iranian officials met yesterday, describing the talks as a very good meeting. Trump told reporters that his chief envoys, Steve Witkoff and Jared Kushner, met for about 3 hours with the Iranian officials on the sidelines of the U.N. General Assembly. Earlier, while addressing world leaders at the annual gathering in New York, the president said he faces a big choice. Does he make a deal to end the war?
2: Or do I annihilate the Islamic Republic?
1: After his speech, Trump gathered with Danish Prime Minister Mette Frederiksen and Greenlandic Prime Minister Jens Frederik Nielsen on the sidelines of the General Assembly to sign a new security agreement. AP Washington correspondent Sagar Magani has more.
3: For months, the president insisted the icy island should be part of America.
4: We have to have Greenland.
3: But at the UN, he signed a deal aimed at boosting Arctic and North Atlantic security alongside Greenland's leader.
5: This is a win-win-win agreement.
3: The president had earlier announced a deal to boost the U.S. military footprint on Greenland.
4: We'll be building two very major military bases.
3: His earlier push to take over Greenland rattled NATO. Today, the president did not respond when asked if a takeover is off the table. Sagar Magani, Washington.
1: Missouri's Trump-backed congressional map has returned to the Supreme Court for the third time. The new map was drawn to help Republicans gain a U.S. House seat in the midterm elections, which will determine control of Congress. The Supreme Court has twice blocked efforts to use it in November. The High Court has given supporters of the new map until midday today to respond to the latest appeal. More stories at apnews.com. This is AP News.
6: I'm Isaac Bean with WINY News. Candidates for Connecticut's 35th Senate District, incumbent Dr. Jeff Gordon and Ethan Wersler, conducted a debate on the WINY talk show on Tuesday morning, where they discussed topics ranging from energy cost, AI regulation, automated warehouse development, funding for special education, immigration enforcement, and minimum wage increases. The 35th Senate District is comprised of Ashford, Chaplin, Coventry, Eastford, Ellington, Hampton, Stafford, Thompson, Tolland, Union, Vernon, Willington, and Woodstock. Incumbent Republican Dr. Gordon is currently seeking re-election in the district, where he serves as the Republican leader on the Planning and Development and Veterans Affairs Committees. Gordon's campaign is known for his work in health insurance reform, prescription drug pricing, and health care affordability, especially for people in rural communities. Democratic candidate Wersler, a fourth-generation UConn graduate, third-generation Woodstock resident, and previous candidate for representative in the 52nd District, centers his campaign around being familiar with the challenges faced by rural communities across Connecticut. While debating Connecticut residents' concerns about high energy costs, the 35th District candidates had an opportunity to discuss the changes they would support to make energy more affordable. Wersler believes the solution may lie in introducing competition.
7: A lot of people talk about Eversource and how we need to hold Eversource accountable. I agree with that, but the best way to do that is by introducing competition. I think that's what Eversource really needs, policies that can compete with them to drive them towards the right direction, towards affordability, because it seems that everything that we have going on right now just isn't working. Prices continue to spike, Eversource makes plenty of money, and that's a problem. I think what we need is to introduce public power. We already have it in Norwich and Groton and parts of Connecticut. We see the cheapest energy in the state of Connecticut is run by public utilities. These utilities that operate at no profit, that do essential services, that when the power goes out, these are the first communities that turn it back on. It can help these towns, particularly small towns, band together, create public utilities, and run, of course, very essential services, turning the power on.
6: Dr. Gordon references his role in recent passing legislation.
8: We made electric bills transparent so people suddenly could see all of the taxes and charges that they've been paying every month, every year. I worked to actually get rid of some of the public benefit taxes off of bills. I've had legislation that I've been pushing every year, some has been actually passed, to cut the rates, to make pure

0: work better for people. I've actually been there fighting, even when we've had rallies at the Capitol and delivered over 60,000 signed petitions to the governor about getting rid of all of the public benefit taxes that have been clogging people's bills. I'm actually fighting to get the taxes off. I've also been fighting against Eversource, holding Eversource accountable. During storms, I'm always in communication with Eversource and emergency services. That's actually grassroots action.
1: To watch the full debate between Dr. Gordon and Wersler, residents can visit the WINY Radio Facebook page. Two Killingly residents were charged following a residential burglary followed by a canine track in Killingly on Tuesday afternoon, according to the Killingly Police Department. On Tuesday, September 22nd, at approximately 12:35 p.m., the homeowner contacted the Troop D Danielson Barracks after observing individuals breaking into his unoccupied residence located at 85 Jacks Road. Officers from the Killingly Police Department and troopers from Troop D then responded to the scene and established a perimeter. While at the scene, one of the suspects, who was identified as 46-year-old Daniel Ezekiel of Killingly, fled from the residence and was then apprehended. Ezekiel was charged with burglary third degree, possession of burglar tools, criminal trespass second degree, criminal mischief third degree, and interfering with an officer. He was held on a $20,000 cash surety bond and is scheduled to appear at Danielson Superior Court this morning. A second suspect, identified as 41-year-old Marion Miller of Dayville, was later found hiding inside a garage and was taken into custody after being apprehended by a state police canine. Police say Miller was treated by EMS on scene and was transported to Day-Kimball Hospital. According to police, Miller was charged with burglary third degree, possession of burglar tools, criminal trespass second degree, criminal mischief third degree, and interfering with an officer. Miller was released on a $5,000 non-surety bond, and she is scheduled to appear at Danielson Superior Court on September 30th. WINY News Time 6:06.
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1: Let's take a look at the weather report by meteorologist Bill Jackman. Today, becoming mostly sunny, high near 65. Tonight, mostly clear, low near 45. Tomorrow, mostly sunny, high near 65. Your Cargill Falls is currently 48 degrees. That's the 6 o'clock report. I'm Isaac Bean with WINY News. Now it's time to say good morning to Gary O.

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15: Gary O.
22: I love all of you.
23: Is this true?
22: Yeah!
15: In the morning.
17: Bing!
24: How you doing, Gary?
25: Pretty good. How you doing?
24: I'm doing okay.
25: All right, Wednesday, 23rd of September, first full day of autumn. How was your Tuesday? What'd you do?
24: It was pretty good. You know, yeah. I walked around a little bit, walked outside, practiced my putting on the, you know, putting greens, and we're good.
25: Practiced the putting.
24: Yeah, practiced the putting.
25: Can't practice enough.
24: No, I cannot.
25: Were you doing any 15 putts yesterday or getting right in the hole or what was going
24: on? No 15 putts, actually, believe it.
25: Okay, okay, good. Still working on those new golf balls?
24: Yeah, you
25: sticking,
24: know, for sure.
25: Sticking a little better?
24: Oh, yeah, they're definitely sticking a little okay. better.
25: It was turned out to be a pretty nice day, right? Was it? It started cloudy, but then it was pretty nice.
24: Yeah, it was
25: beautiful
24: pretty
25: day.
24: Nice.
25: End of the day was gorgeous, and beautiful sunset last night. I don't know if you caught that, but it was lovely. Moon out last night, pretty good stuff. Today becoming mostly sunny and a high about 65 for today, and should be a great day here for the first full day of autumn. I've got my autumn tie. Look at this tie.
24: Oh.
25: It's got You're funny. Right?
24: That's wow.
25: A nice, right, and a nice
24: tie. That's a nice looking tie
25: it's
24: right there.
25: Autumn leaves.
24: That's a work of art.
25: It's autumn leaves on my tie. I got a great selection. I love a nice necktie, and I've got a great collection, and I'm always looking for new ties. So, I got a bunch of Christmas ties, too. I finally got a really respectable Christmas tie collection where I can start, like, the day after Thanksgiving. And I rotate my Christmas ties and between wear them every day between Thanksgiving and Christmas, and I might get one repeat per tie, so it's pretty good. Anyway, I don't know where we're on that, but let's see, what do we do? Oh, we had a Rotary Club meeting yesterday, Putnam Rotary Club meeting every Tuesday. That was good. Did some community service yesterday. Met with the mayor yesterday. Had a nice sit down with the mayor. But you know what? We're still unpacking the wall.
24: Really?
25: And sharing just incredible memories. So many people. It's every day someone tells us how great the wall that heals was. And we were sharing stories and reaction and what has happened since the wall that heals. And it was just a really, really nice chat. Went over to the pickleball courts on Church Street. Barney's like, hey, we're paving over there today. I said, okay, I'll be over after Rotary. So went over and checked it out. It's going to be really nice. So two pickleball courts, a tennis court, and a basketball court right over by the Putnam Police Department. And they put the pavement down yesterday. He says it's going to cure for about 2 weeks. Then they're going to paint it, seal it, put up the fence, put up the nets, and we'll be playing possibly by the end of October. So that's pretty cool. Let's see, we're going to be broadcasting live. We nailed that down yesterday for open house for the new Putnam EMS. That's on Church Street in Putnam on Saturday, October 24th. We're going to be out there broadcasting live starting at 10 o'clock in the morning. Looking forward to that. Little open house, walk around, see what's happening. So there's good things happening. So, you know, I love my community. And I know it's a great place to be, northeastern Connecticut. Love our morning show, our get-together. We got a new intern here today. Jay Costello is with us. Jay, come up to the microphone. Put your headphones on. All right. Say right there. Jake, how you doing, brother?
26: Good. How are you?
25: Awesome. Where are you from?
26: I am from Killingly, Connecticut.
25: And where do you go to school?
26: I am homeschooled now.
25: You're homeschooled right now. How's that working out?
26: That's good.
25: Yeah, okay. So you're 17, homeschooled, and where are you heading? You're going to be going to college, or what are you going to do?
26: I think I'm going to go to college at QVCC for 2 years, and then I'm going to go off and do my own thing elsewhere.
25: What would you like to do? What's your dream, Jake? What would you love to do someday?
26: The closest thing I would like to do is, like, be a journalist, get involved in radio broadcasting, stuff like that.
25: Yeah. Well, that's pretty cool. I mean,
24: that's a dream right there.
25: Yeah, and we're really happy that you're here today. So tell me about, like, what are your interests? Do you play sports or hobbies, or what do you do?
26: I like video games, obviously, music, stuff like that.
25: Favorite video game?
26: Minecraft.
25: Yeah, Bean, you want to weigh in on that?
24: Minecraft, that took, that's like, you know, 15 years ago. Yeah. I was into Minecraft.
25: But you're into that.
24: Yes. Well, man, you know, I was into it.
25: Yeah. Like, you know, song, last song that you downloaded or streamed or listened to?
26: The last song?
25: Yeah.
26: Something from the Rolling Stones.
25: Oh, yeah?
26: Yeah. Okay. I don't know what song, though.
25: All right, but you're into the Rolling Stones?
26: Yes.
25: Interesting. Just checking them out, or you're a fan?
26: Huge fan.
25: Huge fan of the Rolling Stones?
26: Yes.
25: Wow, that's pretty good. I'm glad to hear that.
24: How old are you, kid?
25: 17.
24: 17 into the Rolling Stones.
25: Into the Rolling Stones.
26: Yes.
25: It's timeless, man. It's a lot of that music is timeless. And that's pretty cool to hear you say that. That's awesome. You got any pets at home?
26: I have a dog named Penny who's like 15.
25: Penny is 15?
26: Yes.
25: Wow. How's Penny doing at age 15?
26: She's getting old.
25: Yeah. But, wow. So, why'd you name the dog Penny?
26: Because our last dog was named Copper. Yeah.
25: So you got a theme going on.
26: Yeah. Our last dog was named Copper, yeah. And then we decided to name our next dog Penny.
25: That's pretty cool. Ever do any, I don't know, sports or scouting or any of that stuff? Or
26: I did sports when I was younger, but...
25: What kind of stuff? Soccer, stuff like that?
26: Like soccer, yeah. Basketball. Isaac, I was never that interested.
25: Isaac Bean over here, he's a state champion.
26: Really?
25: State champion football player, state champion wrestler, award-winning fisherman, and award-winning artist.
26: Awesome.
25: True story. An award-winning blueberry pie eating contest person.
24: Yeah.
25: The guy's an assassin.
26: Yeah.
25: Okay, so if you, I don't know if you ever want to, you know, contest or something with this guy or go out and play around a golf, watch it. Just watch it. Guy's an assassin.
26: That's one accolade.
25: Yeah, exactly. So, Bean, you got some news for us?
24: I believe I did.
25: All right, Bean, what's happening in the
24: newsroom?
25: We
24: got a recap of the 35th District Senate debate.
25: Yeah, so Jeff Gordon, Ethan Werschler were here yesterday kicking off our WINY debate series. I love Carrie's ad, don't you?
24: Yeah.
25: Where is that? Can we bring that up a little bit here? Hang on. Let me get that. We give Carrie a hard time because, like, Carrie, where'd this voice come from? Because we never get to hear this voice around here, do we? We never hear this voice. Ready? Here's Carrie. Listen very closely.
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25: Where's
1: Republican incumbent Doug Dubitsky and Democratic challenger Marcus Palumbo will be in studio to debate the important issues facing the 47th District. 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
25: Right? We never get that voice.
24: No.
25: We get, wah, wah, wah, wah. That's the voice we get, right?
24: Yeah.
25: All day long. The WINY debate series kicks off. Anyway, it was a great debate yesterday, wasn't it? Yeah, it was really good.
24: It was a really good debate.
25: So I got some of that coming up this morning. What else?
24: So we have two arrested following a burglary in Killingly yesterday.
25: Yeah, that was going down yesterday afternoon. K-9 track in Killingly. Got all the deets this morning, okay?
24: So public hearing tonight regarding the appropriation of $64,000 worth of funds for new gear for the Danielson Fire Department.
25: Oh, yeah, that's very important. And a big meeting tonight. Good for them.
24: Bridge projects scheduled for October 8th. That is scheduled to replace the bridge carrying Route 200 over I-395.
25: That's a big one. Okay.
24: And Senator May Flexer announced $1.1 million in state funding to modernize the Scotland Town Hall.
25: All right.
24: So that's what I got for news at the moment. Gary, who are I coming in?
25: Panther Pride, Plainfield High School, 7 o'clock. Killingly Highlights at 7:25. Lapsley Orchard stopping by. God, I love out Lapsley Orchard, man. I enjoy it all the time. Really good stuff this year. The Little Theater on Broad Street, SpongeBob SquarePants. Hey, did you hear about SpongeBob?
24: I did hear about SpongeBob.
25: Lives in a pineapple under the sea. You've heard about this?
24: Allegedly.
25: There's a news guy. Allegedly lives in a pineapple under the sea. SpongeBob SquarePants is coming to the Little Theater on Broad Street. We'll talk to that gang after 8 o'clock this morning. Jay Costello, our new intern from Killingly. And Kyle Rickey on sports. Tune in this morning when Kyle Rickey says...
2: I like to think of Jesus like with giant eagle's wings and singing lead vocals for Lynyrd Skynyrd with like an angel band. Yeah. And I'm in the front row and I'm hammered drunk.
25: Okay, there it goes. So that's his impression of Jesus. Okay. Thanks for that, Kyle. Quite an imagination on that guy. Have you found that?
24: I have found that.
25: Yeah. And, of course, the hammered part. We knew that, obviously. All right, gang. I think we're time to light this candle. We got a show here, gang. We call it The Morning Show. We're so glad you found us right here on WINY 1350
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0: 77 years old today, and boy, going way back there. You know, first time I heard him was Born to Run. It was about this time of the year in 1975. That's how old I am. God, I loved it right out of the gate. Had to go get the album, and a great album. That song was on that album, too. And, of course, the rest is history, man. Pretty good stuff. Happy birthday to the boss. It's 6:21. It's Wednesday, the 23rd of September. Becoming mostly sunny today. A high about 65. It's 51. A little nippy out there this morning. Let's see. Today is International Day of Sign Languages. Jay, can you sign? Do you know what a sign language? Can you sign? Do you sign?
1: No.
0: Okay, I don't either. I'd love to learn that, wouldn't you?
1: No.
0: Oh, okay. Well, I would. Kid gives me a straight answer every time. Today is American Pot Pie Day. I know what chicken pot pie is, so I don't know what American pot pie is, but pot pie. Okay. It's Teal Talk Day. It's Snack Stick Day. Today is Checkers Day. Today is Dogs and Politics Day. It's Restless Leg Awareness Day. And it's Energize Day. Instead of energize, it's energize, like inner energy, get it? Coming up this morning on The Morning Show, we got a lot of great guests coming up, and we're going to have a lot of fun, too. All that this morning, plus...
2: What famous date shall I set it to today, Mr. Peabody?
0: Your highlights in history. All right, here we go. September 23rd, on this date in 1952, Republican Senator Richard M. Nixon of California salvaged his vice presidential nomination by appearing on TV from Los Angeles to refute allegations of improper campaign fundraising in what became known as the Checkers speech, for its reference to his family's cocker spaniel named Checkers. Oh, that's why today's Checkers Day. Now I get it. 1806, on this date, the Lewis and Clark expedition returned to St. Louis more than 2 years after setting out for the Pacific Northwest. On this date in 1957, 9 black students who entered Little Rock Central High School in Arkansas were forced to leave under police escort because of a white mob. Celebrity birthdays, Julio Iglesias is 83, Bruce Springsteen, 77, Molly Carlson, 28. Coming up, we'll check your forecast. 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
3: The forecast for northeastern Connecticut. Autumn begins at 8:05 this evening. Mostly cloudy today, 65. Partly cloudy, 45 tonight. Mostly sunny, 65 tomorrow. Thursday, mostly cloudy, mid-60s. And mostly cloudy with rain showers Friday. Breezy, high in the mid-60s. Saturday, rain showers, breezy, 60 to 65. Sunday, partly sunny, breezy, a few showers, mid-60s. This is WINY meteorologist Phil Jackman.
0: At Broadcast House, 50 degrees.
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0: Good morning. It's 6:24, time for sports. Here he is, Mr. Kyle Ricci.
5: Gary, the Boston Red Sox have named Chad Tracy as their 49th manager, removing the interim tag. The team announced that Tracy has signed a 3-year contract through the 2029 season, with a club option for 2030. The Red Sox also exercised the 2029 and 2030 options on Chief Baseball Officer Greg Breslow. Tracy's promotion follows the Red Sox securing a wild card playoff spot over the weekend. Last night, Nathaniel Lowe had a tie-breaking sacrifice fly off reliever Eric Miller in the 9th inning, and the Cleveland Guardians maintained their slim first-place lead in the AL Central with a 3-2 victory over the Boston Red Sox. Angel Martinez had 3 hits for the Guardians, who entered the day with a 1-game lead over the White Sox atop the Central. Chicago owns the tiebreaker by winning the season series. The loss was Boston's 8th in 12 games, spoiling Chad Tracy's first game as manager. Elsewhere in the majors, the Yankees downed the Rays 2-0. It was the Pirates over the Cardinals 2-0. The Nationals beat the Tigers 3-1, and the Phillies beat the Brewers 6-4. Shakira Austin had 25 points and 13 rebounds to help the Washington Mystics beat the Connecticut Sun 79-69 last night for their franchise record 27th win of the season. Washington set the previous mark of 26 wins in 2019 and route to the franchise's only WNBA championship. The Mystics stretched their lead over Dallas and New York to one game, with 2 days remaining in the regular season. Diamond Miller led for Connecticut with 19 points. And locally, the Killingly girls soccer team defeated Wheeler High School last night 5-0 at KHS. Lila Canetti, Kesley Morardi, Nina Purcell, and Maya Panalikas all found the net for the Trailblazers, with Morardi netting 2 of the goals, while Panalikas, a freshman, scored her very first varsity goal. I'm Kyle Ricking, WINY Sports.
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14: 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Following the Danielson Fire Department's return to normal operations after the safety stand-down that occurred in late August, a public hearing regarding a $64,000 appropriation to allow the department to invest in new gear is scheduled for tonight. The hearing is set to begin at 7 p.m. on the second floor of the Danielson Fire Department, located at 47 Academy Street in Danielson. During a recent appearance on the WINY talk show, Councilwoman Tammy Wakefield told WINY that the Danielson Fire Department has been responding to calls since resuming operations following requirements set by the Occupational Safety and Health Administration in order to respond to fire calls safely while waiting for the approval of new gear. As previously reported, the department discovered problems with its protective gear in May as administrators worked through the department's equipment and began checking expiration dates and conducting inspections. According to Chief McNeil, the department notified borough officials as soon as the problem became apparent and prepared a proposal seeking funding for replacement equipment. The public hearing is open to all borough residents who are eligible to vote in the district. The Connecticut Department of Transportation is set to begin a major project to replace the bridge carrying Route 200 over I-395 in Thompson. The project is scheduled to begin Thursday, October 8th, and is expected to be completed by November 19th of 2027. The nearly $9.5 million project will include the full replacement of the Route 200 bridge, along with drainage improvements on both I-395 and Route 200, and guide rail improvements along I-395. Connecticut DOT says demolition of the existing bridge is tentatively scheduled to take place sometime between the spring and fall of 2027. The department says additional information about traffic impacts and demolition will be released closer to the start of the work. The project was awarded to ROTHA Contracting Company for about $9.54 million on August 25th. It is being administered by Connecticut DOT's Bureau of Engineering and Construction, Office of Construction, District 2 in Norwich. Traffic control signs and Connecticut State Police will be used to guide motorists through the work zones. Connecticut DOT is advising drivers to use caution and maintain a safe speed when traveling through the area. The department also cautions that the project schedule could be modified or extended due to weather or other unforeseen condition. State Senator May Flexer announced on Tuesday the approval of $1.1 million in state funding to help complete modernizing renovations to the historic 132-year-old Scotland Town Hall that will provide access for people with disabilities, address structural deficiencies and code and safety violations, enhance energy efficiency, and preserve key historic features of the building. The state's Community Investment Fund 2030 board approved funding for the project at its meeting yesterday in Hartford, Under state law, the State Bond Commission must approve the project and release the funds within 60 days. This is the third round of CIF funding that Connecticut has provided for the Scotland Town Hall renovations. The two previous grants were $581,000 and $600,000 for the same project. WINY News Time, 636.
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14: Let's take a look at the weather report by meteorologist Bill Jackman. Today, becoming mostly sunny, high near 65. Tonight, mostly clear, low near 45. Tomorrow, mostly sunny, high near 65. Your Cargill Falls, it's currently 48 degrees. 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I'm Isaac Bean with WINY News. Now back to Gary O.
16: There is a fifth dimension beyond that which is known to man. It is a dimension as vast as space and as timeless as infinity. It is the middle ground between light and shadow, between science and superstition, and it lies between the pit of man's fears and the summit of his knowledge. This is the dimension of imagination. It is an area which we call
17: Gary O.
18: He's been real flaky lately.
17: In the morning.
19: How you doing, Bean?
14: I'm doing pretty good.
0: All right. I got the new kid here today, Jake Costello from Killingly, 17 years old, homeschooled, wants to be a journalist, hanging out with us this morning. Jake, how you doing so far?
20: Good. How are you?
0: Yeah. Do you like us?
20: Yeah. I do a lot.
0: Really?
20: Yeah.
0: What do you like about us?
20: You guys seem cool. You guys do journalism good. I listen to you guys. Lots of reasons.
0: Okay. You like Bean, too? You like Bean?
20: Yeah.
0: It's kind of tough to get used to. But yeah. You like the guy?
20: Yeah.
0: All right. Bean, he's all in, man.
14: Yeah,
0: he's all in.
14: I guess so. He's a fan.
0: In 30 minutes.
20: Why wouldn't I?
0: In 30 minutes, he's all in.
14: He's a fan. Wow.
0: I'm just kidding.
14: Bean's that's another fan. You can add it to my five fans.
0: That's right. Bean's a good dude.
14: My biggest fan being Tom Angelo.
0: Tom Angelo. Oh, by the way, Angelo did check in this week. We were talking about your putting earlier.
14: Yeah.
0: Because you said, well, I'm working on my putting yesterday. So Angelo puts, he finally listened to the two old guys over here. You and me, putting, putting, putting. Well done, Bean.
14: See, I do.
0: And I put, yeah, he came around. Got to listen to the old guys.
14: Sometimes you just got to listen to the old guys,
0: So, so you're working on the putting, which is good. Do you play golf, Jake?
20: I don't.
0: Bean does. And he's really average.
14: I'm marginal.
0: Marginal. And he struggles to be marginal.
14: Yeah, it's a struggle.
0: When's your next round? When are you playing again?
14: Who, me? Yeah. I think Saturday.
0: Saturday in the rain.
14: Yeah.
0: So now, now it's like, it's going to rain. Breezy rain showers. But boy, oh man, they were working it early this week. It's going to be like, oh my God. We're gonna have a nor'easter and all that stuff. Everything all worked up. It is going to be a rainy weekend. And that's it. It's going to be a rainy weekend. What are you going to do? So what do we got here? Couple of things that are happening. Well, all right. First of all, because of the rain forecast, one of our giveaways scheduled for Saturday has been postponed. So this is Living Faith United Methodist Church. They have a barn on Eden Street, 26 Eden Street, and they're doing a barn. They're going to open a barn and give stuff away, furniture and bicycles. You got a bicycle?
20: I don't.
0: You don't have a bicycle? How's that possible? Really?
20: Yeah.
0: Bean, you got a bicycle?
14: I do have a bicycle. I haven't ridden in a while.
0: Yeah, I got a bike, too. I'm an old man, and I got a bicycle. You got to get a bicycle, Jake. Jake, we got to get you a bicycle. Anyway, free furniture and bicycle. They were going to do it Saturday because of the rain. They put it off. They're postponed to Saturday, October 17th from 11 a.m. to 1 p.m. However, out in Woodstock, the giveaway goes on, baby. We got a giant giveaway Saturday, Faith Bible Evangelical Free Church, 587 Route 171, Woodstock. Saturday, 9 a.m. to 12 noon. Everything's free. 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You may want to stop by the Wyndham Tallinn 4-H Camp. I love the crew over there. Good people. Wholesome fun. At the 4-H Camp, they're having a big tag sale. Two-day event, Saturday and Sunday, 9 a.m. to 2 p.m. They always have good food. The kitchen's always open. Great food over there, too. You may want to check that out this weekend. Things to do as you're out and about in northeastern Connecticut. Or golfing in the rain. Ever golf in the rain? Everybody has, right?
14: Everybody's golfing in the rain.
0: It's all right.
14: Yeah, not bad.
0: Right? I don't get too excited. Rain, you know something else. It's like you get wet. It's like, okay, here's what's going to happen. We're going to go home and put on dry clothes. The end. So I don't get too excited when it's raining. Sometimes we'll do yard work and stuff in the rain because it's a schedule. Like we have scheduled yard work for Saturday from this time to this time, and it rains, so we just work in the rain because you got to get it done because that's when we can do it because then we have to do something else. So anyway, might be out in the rain this weekend, and that's okay. Everything will work out. It's going to be all right. Your forecast is on the way, and we'll check out sports, too, with the morning show. Stay with us from WINY.
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3: Your most accurate local forecast is brought to you by the Golden Greek Restaurant, Route 12 in Dayville.
8: The forecast for northeastern Connecticut: becoming mostly sunny today, 65. Mostly clear tonight, 45. Tomorrow, mostly sunny, mid-60s. And on Friday, mostly cloudy with rain showers, breezy, 65. Saturday, mostly cloudy, breezy, rain showers developing, low 60s, and rain showers, breezy, low 60s on Sunday. This is WINY meteorologist Bill Jackman.
3: At Broadcast House, 50 degrees.
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0: Good morning, 10 before 7, time for sports and Kyle Rickey, and this report is brought to you by Danielson Surplus Sales.
10: Gary, the Boston Red Sox have named Chad Tracy as their 49th manager, removing the interim tag. The team announced that Tracy has signed a 3-year contract through the 2029 season, with a club option for 2030. The Red Sox also exercised the 2029 and 2030 options on Chief Baseball Officer Greg Breslow. Tracy's promotion follows the Red Sox securing a wild card playoff spot over the weekend. Last night, Nathaniel Lowe had a tie-breaking sacrifice fly off reliever Eric Miller in the ninth inning, and the Cleveland Guardians maintained their slim first-place lead in the AL Central with a 3-2 victory over the Boston Red Sox. Angel Martinez had three hits for the Guardians, who entered the day with a one-game lead over the White Sox atop the Central. Chicago owns the tiebreaker by winning the season series. The loss was Boston's eighth in 12 games, spoiling Chad Tracy's first game as manager. Elsewhere in the majors, the Yankees down the Rays 2-0. It was the Pirates over the Cardinals 2-0. The Nationals beat the Tigers 3-1. And the Phillies beat the Brewers 6-4. Shakira Austin had 25 points and 13 rebounds to help the Washington Mystics beat the Connecticut Sun 79-69 last night for their franchise record 27th win of the season. Washington set the previous mark of 26 wins in 2019 en route to the franchise's only WNBA championship. The Mystics stretched their lead over Dallas and New York to one game, with 2 days remaining in the regular season. Diamond Miller led for Connecticut with 19 points. And locally, the Killingly girls soccer team defeated Wheeler High School last night 5-0 at KHS. Lila Canetti, Kesley Morardi, Nina Purcell, and Maya Panalikis all found the net for the Trailblazers, with Morardi netting 2 of the goals, while Panalikis, a freshman, scored her very first varsity goal. I'm Kyle Rickey, WINY Sports.
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high about 65. It's going to be clear tonight and a low 45. Tomorrow, mostly sunny, high 65. Friday, cloudy, some rain showers and a high near 65. And Saturday, here comes some rain, 60 to 65. 50

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2: We have a stellar ensemble of world-renowned artists coming to the Luce Center for the Arts. 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

0: waiting for Xi to drive up to the White House. Trump's decision to greet Xi at Joint Base Andrews just outside Washington shows how far the president is going to honor China's leader as he makes his first state visit in more than a decade. The visit comes at a time when tensions between the two geopolitical rivals are high over trade, artificial intelligence, Trump's war with Iran, and China's claims over Taiwan. Ukrainian President Volodymyr Zelensky is hopeful the U.S. can soon help end Russia's war against his country. AP Washington correspondent Sagar Magani reports.
1: At the U.N.
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1: Zelensky sat with the president.
3: Well, I think we're going to make a deal.
1: Saying that's what both Zelensky and Vladimir Putin want. The president's been saying the same thing.
4: Now I think they both want to make a deal.
1: That was nearly 9 months ago to the day, a month earlier.
4: I do believe that we have the makings of a deal.
1: In fact, all through last year.
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1: That was when the war hit 3 years. It's now lasted 4.5 years. Sagar Meghani, Washington.
0: Global shares are mixed after Wall Street held near its record. Oil prices stabilized following Trump's remarks that U.S. and Iranian officials had a very good meeting on the sidelines of the U.N. General Assembly. U.S. futures were little changed. More stories at apnews.com. 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
8: I'm Isaac Bean with WINY News, brought to you by Putnam Chrysler Dodge Jeep Ram at the corner of Routes 44 and 21 in Putnam. Candidates for Connecticut's 35th Senate District, incumbent Dr. Jeff Gordon and Ethan Worsler, conducted a debate on the WINY talk show on Tuesday morning, where they discussed topics ranging from energy cost, AI regulation, automated warehouse development, funding for special education, immigration enforcement, and minimum wages increases. The 35th Senate District is comprised of Ashford, Chaplin, Coventry, Eastford, Ellington, Hampton, Stafford, Thompson, Tallinn, Union, Vernon, Willington, and Woodstock. Incumbent Republican Dr. Gordon is currently seeking re-election in the district, where he serves as the Republican leader on the Planning and Development and Veterans Affairs Committees. Gordon's campaign is known for his work on health insurance reform, prescription drug pricing, and health care affordability, especially for people in rural communities. Democratic candidate Worsler, a fourth-generation UConn graduate, third-generation Woodstock resident, and previous candidate for representative in the 52nd District, centers his campaign around being familiar with the challenges faced by rural communities across Connecticut. While debating Connecticut residents' concerns about high energy costs, the 35th district candidates had an opportunity to discuss changes they would support to make energy more affordable. Worsler believes the solution may lie in introducing competition.
9: A lot of people talk about Eversource and how we need to hold Eversource accountable. I agree with that, but the best way to do that is by introducing competition. I think that's what Eversource really needs, policies that can compete with them to drive them towards the right direction, towards affordability, because it seems that everything that we have going on right now just isn't working. Prices continue to spike, Eversource makes plenty of money, and that's a problem. I think what we need is to introduce public power. We already have it in Norwich and Groton and parts of Connecticut. We see the cheapest energy in the state of Connecticut is run by public utilities. These utilities that operate at no profit, that do essential services, that when the power goes out, these are the first communities that turn it back on. It can help these towns, particularly small towns, band together, create public utilities, and run, of course, very essential services to turn the power on.
8: Dr. Gordon references his role in recent passing legislation.
10: We made electric bills transparent so people suddenly could see all of the taxes and charges that they've been paying every month, every year. I worked to actually get rid of some of the public benefit taxes off of bills. I've had legislation that I've been pushing every year, some has been actually passed, to cut the rates, to make PURA work better for people. I've actually been there fighting, even when we've had rallies at the Capitol and delivered over 60,000 signed petitions to the governor about getting rid of all of the public benefit taxes that have been clogging people's bills. I'm actually fighting to get the taxes off. I've also been fighting against Eversource, holding Eversource accountable. During storms, I'm always in communication with Eversource and emergency services. That's actually grassroots action.
8: To watch the full debate between Dr. Gordon and Worsler, residents can visit the WINY Radio Facebook page. Two Killingly residents were charged following a residential burglary followed by a canine track in Killingly on Tuesday afternoon, according to the Killingly Police Department. On Tuesday, September 22nd, at approximately 12:00

0: 12:35 p.m., the homeowner contacted the Troop D Danielson Barracks after observing individuals breaking into his unoccupied residence located at 85 Jacks Road. Officers from the Killingly Police Department and troopers from Troop D then responded to the scene and established a perimeter. While at the scene, one of the suspects, who was identified as 46-year-old Daniel Ezekiel of Killingly, fled from the residence and was then apprehended. Ezekiel is charged with burglary third degree, possession of burglar tools, criminal trespass second degree, criminal mischief third degree, and interfering with an officer. He was held on a $20,000 cash surety bond and is scheduled to appear at Danielson Superior Court this morning. A second suspect, identified as 41-year-old Marion Miller of Dayville, was later found hiding inside the garage and was taken into custody after being apprehended by a state police canine. Police say Miller was treated by EMS on scene and was transported to Dade Kimball Hospital. According to police, Miller was charged with burglary third degree, possession of burglar tools, criminal trespass second degree, criminal mischief third degree, and interfering with an officer. Miller was released on a $5,000 non-surety bond, and she is scheduled to appear at Danielson Superior Court on September 30th. WINY News Time, 7:06.
1: 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Here's Mark Dexter with the details.
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0: Let's take a look at the weather report by meteorologist Bill Jackman. Today becoming mostly sunny, high near 65. Tonight mostly clear, low near 45. Tomorrow mostly sunny, high near 65. Here at Cargill Falls, it's currently 49 degrees. That's the 7 o'clock report brought to you by Putnam Chrysler Dodge Jeep Ram at the corner of Routes 44 and 21 in Putnam. I'm Isaac Bean with WINY News. Now back to Gary O.
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5: This is 27th, Gary.
4: Why do you keep coaching? What do you love about it, man?
5: Love the game, love the kids, enjoy coaching.
4: Yeah, how many guys you have playing the soccer this year?
5: We have 18 this year. It's up.
4: Yeah, that's wonderful. Let's meet some of our superstars here today. Trista Andrade is here today, a senior. Trista, good morning to you.
6: Morning.
4: Glad you're joining us here today. Benjamin Oduro is here today, a senior. Benjamin, good morning to you.
7: Good morning, sir.
4: Glad you're joining us. Ferdy Diaz is here, a senior. Ferdy, good morning to you. And, hey, is that Samuel Adams over there? Yeah, it is, isn't it? Samuel Adams, a junior. What do we call him?
7: The Big Adams.
4: The Big Adams is in the house here today. Samuel, good morning. Good to have you here today. All right, so I'm already sensing you got some good team chemistry here. You guys are getting along. Tell me about it, Coach.
5: It's fantastic. It's an enjoyment to show up at practices. The guys are funny. Take it serious when it's time, but there's always a joke going on behind me, and I just haven't figured them all out because they're good at hiding them.
4: That's I'm feeling that this morning, which is great. They're having a good time. You've got three seniors here, one junior. The makeup of your team, are these all your seniors, or what's going on?
5: No, we have six seniors, five juniors, and a couple of freshmen. And a couple of sophomores also.
4: What's the record right now, Coach?
5: We're struggling a little bit, Gary. We've got five losses and a draw.
4: Okay. Are we in the hunt, though? I mean, sometimes the record doesn't tell the whole story.
5: It doesn't, Gary. Competitive? No, we're competitive. We're causing a lot of problems. you know, and to be honest with you, I think the local rivalries help us out because the draw was against Killingly.
4: Yeah.
5: Played under the lights. Got a game this Friday against Ellis. That's local for us because we play them every year. And then we're scheduled for Putnam on Saturday, but weather is going to be the big factor for us.
6: Interesting dynamic, too, with the football co-op. So playing football, we're all together. Soccer, not so much. All right, so you got to separate that and get together when it's time. So very interesting dynamic, but it sounds like you guys are having a good time. So, Trista, what's your soccer story? How long have you been playing?
8: I've been playing for about 12 years at this point. Been playing since a very young age.
6: Safe to say you love the game.
8: Yes, yeah. Very much.
6: Do you play just the high school season, or do you play other leagues? Or
8: I play the high school season in the fall, and then in the spring I'm usually playing rec soccer.
6: Yeah, all right. So you're digging that. What do you think about your team this year? What do you think's going to happen for the rest of the season?
8: Very hopeful for the rest of the season. Hoping to get some wins on the scoreboard and turn things around.
6: What positions do you play?
8: I'm the goalkeeper.
6: Oh, wow. What's that like?
8: It can be stressful at times.
6: You think? Yeah. That's all. To me, it looks like total stress.
8: Yeah. It's very important not to get in your head.
6: Yeah. Yeah, right. You got to block that out.
8: Yeah.
6: And then, you know, you see the play coming at you. You've got time to think about it.
8: Yeah.
6: But then for reaction, do you just let your reflexes take over, like don't overthink it? How do you react to that ball coming
8: at
6: you?
8: Yeah, you kind of just got to let your reflexes take it and just go where you go.
6: Yeah. And when you block a shot, isn't that great?
8: Yeah.
6: That's the coolest feeling ever. Mm. Good for you. So you're having a good time. Will you play other sports this year?
8: Don't think so. Not very interested in the other sports we have.
6: Clubs, activities, what else you got going on?
8: Just soccer at the moment.
6: Yeah. Part-time job, you working?
8: Looking.
6: Yeah. All right. And what's your plan for after graduation, Tristan? What do you think you want to do?
8: Hoping to go into like a sports medicine or a physical therapist or maybe into law enforcement.
6: Oh, wow. Okay. So you got some options there, which is cool. Maybe a little soccer on the side. Keep playing.
8: Yeah, definitely.
6: Yeah, that'd be really, really cool. That's great, Tristan. I'm so glad you joined us here today. Thank you. Benjamin Odura, what's your soccer story? How long have you been playing?
7: I've been playing organized soccer since I was about 11, 12. I've just been playing with my dad in the backyard since I was like six.
6: I mean,
7: up to now, yeah.
6: Tell me about you're a senior. Obviously, your leaders, they're looking up to you. How does that feel?
7: It feels great knowing that I was once a freshman, sophomore, looking up at the seniors, and knowing that I can, you know, pave the way for the younger generation of boys soccer at Plainfield. It feels great.
6: Yeah, so you're being gracious and helpful and having fun with it too. Of course, it's your senior year, so we want to have fun with the guys one more time before we all move on. Will you play other sports this year, Benjamin?
7: Yeah, I'm on the indoor track team, and I'm also on the outdoor track team.
6: What are your events for track? What do you like?
7: I'm a 100 meter, 200 meter guy.
6: Pretty fast.
7: Yeah.
6: Yeah, that's good stuff. That's good stuff. Clubs, activities. What else are you doing?
7: I'm on our FBLA club, Future Business Leaders of America. I am a secretary there. I'm also a part of our school's NHS.
6: Yeah.
7: I'm president, and
6: your FBLA is rocking it. You guys are great. Those shows that you put together, the shopping shows or whatever, they're really good.
7: Yeah.
6: And they're fun, and you've been kind enough to invite me, and I always shop. I buy stuff when I'm there because it's really, really well done and very well organized. So your FBLA is really, really good. Part-time job, you working?
7: Yeah, I just work Sundays. I'm a waiter at a restaurant.
6: What restaurant?
7: It's Emerald Buddha.
6: Yeah.
7: In Danielson.
6: Very good reputation.
7: Yes.
6: People love that. Do people treat you right as a server? Are people kind?
7: Oh, yeah. People are amazing.
6: Do they tip well?
7: Yeah,
6: that's good, man. Yeah. That feels good when you get a nice tip.
7: Yeah, it does.
6: That's awesome.
7: It feels great.
6: So you're a senior, Benjamin. What are you doing after graduation? What's up?
7: I'm looking to go to college. I don't have a college specifically set, but I'm looking to study nuclear medicine technology or nursing. I'm into that, like that science-y medicine type of field.
6: Wow. So you've got some options. Which would be dream job.
7: Dream
6: for me. Someday you'd love to what do you think?
7: Oh man, there's so many out there, but I don't know. Yeah. I can't figure
6: it out. You'll figure it out. And you have options, which is great. Benjamin, it's good to have you here today, man. Good luck to you. Hope you have a great season. Hey, Ferdy, come on up here. Ferdy Diaz is here today. Ferdy is a senior. And how long have you been playing soccer? What's your story, Ferdy?
9: So I started playing freshman year. So this is my fourth year playing soccer. My friend got me out one day in the summer, and I took a liking, and I had nothing else to do. So
6: you're having fun?
9: Yes, definitely.
6: And look at you now. You're a senior. You guys are running the show, and they're looking up to you. How's that feel?
9: I mean, it's great. I always looked up to my captains, as Ben said.
6: Yeah.
9: And it's just like something great to be a part of.
6: And tell me about the team chemistry, too, because it's obvious here. You guys love each other. You're all getting along.
9: Our team chemistry
6: tell me about
9: has grown a lot from these past couple of seasons. Everyone loves each other here.
6: Yeah.
9: We're just always making jokes and having fun in practices and games, no matter what's happening.
6: So practical jokes, is it always on the coach, or do you do jokes on each other?
9: Mix of everyone.
6: Yeah. So everyone gets their share, which is great. Ferdy, are you going to play other sports this year?
9: Yeah, I do basketball in the winter and track in the spring.
6: Give me a peek into the basketball team. What do you think?
9: It's looking nice.
6: You think so?
9: Came off a winning season last year. We won our division.
6: A lot of guys coming back?
9: Yeah, definitely.
6: Well, that's really exciting. Clubs, activities, what are you doing?
9: I am part of FBLA as well, yeah. And I'm also part of NHS.
6: Yeah, that's cool. You're FBLA again. You guys are rocking it. Really, really good job. Part-time job? Did you work this summer?
9: No.
6: And what are you doing after graduation? What do you think?
9: After graduation, I'm going to try to go to college and possibly do track, and I'm going to major in nursing.
6: Is that right?
9: Yeah.
6: Who or what inspired you or is inspiring you to go into a career in nursing?
9: I mean, I think I've just taken a liking to it after learning a lot and being an athlete, studying my own body, seeing like what I need to do to produce maximum effort.
6: That's great, man. That's a great dream, Ferdy, and I hope that comes true for you. Thanks for joining us today. We appreciate you. Samuel Adams is here today, a junior, the Big Adams, in my studio today. How long have you been playing soccer? What's going on?
10: About 12 years.
6: Yeah, so you love soccer.
10: I love it more than anything.
6: Really? Tell me about it. Why is that?
10: It's just whenever I feel like whenever I'm on the field, I feel like all my other problems just sort of disappear, like 80 minutes, just having fun.
6: So you get right in the zone and you have a great time. So tell me what positions do you play?
10: Defensive midfield.
6: Nice. You going to play other sports this year, Sam?
10: Yeah, just like my buddy Ben here, I do indoor and outdoor track.
6: Yeah, what are your events there? What do you do?
10: Mainly the 600 and 800.
6: Pretty fast.
10: Yeah, you could say that.
6: Yeah, pretty good. So that's still to come for you, which is exciting. Clubs, activities, what are you doing?
10: I do the ski and board club at our school.
6: Skiing and snowboarding?
10: Yeah.
6: How long have you been doing that?
10: Just a year now.
6: Is that hard? Is it hard to learn?
10: It's hard to learn, but once you get the hang of it, it's really fun.
6: It looks like so much fun.
10: It is.
6: That's cool that you have a club. Are there a lot of kids in that club?
10: Yeah.
6: That's really awesome. And let's hope you have plenty of snow for all that fun this winter. So, part-time job, you working?
10: Nah.
6: Sorry. You got your whole life to work. Don't worry about it. So, a dream for me. What do you want to do someday, Samuel?
10: I mean, I guess the dream would be to play soccer, but... Yeah.
6: Wouldn't that be cool?
10: It would be, but...
6: Backup plan, doing what? Professional snowboarding? Could happen.
10: Could happen.
6: All right.
10: Never know.
6: It'll work out. You got your whole senior year ahead of you, plus your junior year. So, Samuel, I'm so glad you're here today, man. Thanks for joining. I'm glad to be here. You bet. And I hope you have a great, great season.
10: You too.
6: Coach, you get the last word today. You got good guys. They're all getting along. We're having some fun. We're having some laughs. And you got a good coach here. Anything else about your guys we need to know?
5: They're just a lot of fun, Gary. Yeah. They come to every day to work when we have practices, and we still joke around and have fun, and it's fun to watch them play. And they really do enjoy each other, and the chatter on the field, they're talking to each other and all in a very helpful manner.
6: Yeah.
5: And it shows, like you said, a lot of the camaraderie that they've got between each other.
6: That's really cool. And and God bless you for coaching them, man. We love you, and I hope they tell you from time to time, we love you, Coach. Thanks for doing a great job. Thank you, Ron.
5: Thank you, Gary.
6: We appreciate you so much. We're going to take a break. We are out of time here today. 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
11: The forecast for northeastern Connecticut becoming mostly sunny today, 65. Mostly clear tonight, 45. Tomorrow, mostly sunny, mid-60s. And on Friday, mostly cloudy with rain showers, breezy, 65. Saturday, mostly cloudy, breezy, rain showers developing, low 60s. And rain showers, breezy, low 60s on Sunday. This is WINY meteorologist Phil Jackman.
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6: Good morning. It's 7:19. Time for sports and Kyle Rickey. This report is brought to you by Johnston & Associates Real Estate in Thompson.
13: Gary, the Boston Red Sox have named Chad Tracy as their 49th manager, removing the interim tag. The team announced that Tracy has signed a three-year contract through the 2029 season with a club option for 2030. The Red Sox also exercised the 2029 and 2030 options on Chief Baseball Officer Greg Breslow. Tracy's promotion follows the Red Sox securing a wild card playoff spot over the weekend. Last night, Nathaniel Lowe had a tie-breaking sacrifice fly off reliever Eric Miller in the ninth inning, and the Cleveland Guardians maintained their slim first-place lead in the AL Central with a 3-2 victory over the Boston Red Sox. Angel Martinez had three hits for the Guardians, who entered the day with a one-game lead over the White Sox atop the Central. Chicago owns the tiebreaker by winning the season series. The loss was Boston's eighth in 12 games, spoiling Chad Tracy's first game as manager. Elsewhere in the majors, the Yankees downed the Rays 2-0. It was the Pirates over the Cardinals 2-0. The Nationals beat the Tigers 3-1. And the Phillies beat the Brewers 6-4. Shakira Austin had 25 points and 13 rebounds to help the Washington Mystics beat the Connecticut Sun 79-69 last night for their franchise record 27th win of the season. Washington set the previous mark of 26 wins in 2019 and route to the franchise's only WNBA championship. The Mystics stretched their lead over Dallas and New York to one game, with 2 days remaining in the regular season. Diamond Miller led for Connecticut with 19 points. And locally, the Killingly girls soccer team defeated Wheeler High School last night 5-0 at KHS. Lila Canetti, Kesley Morardi, Nina Purcell, and Maya Panalikis all found the net for the Trailblazers, with Morardi netting two of the goals, while Panalikis, a freshman, scored her very first varsity goal. I'm Kyle Rickey, WINY Sports.
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6: All right, gang, 725, and guess what? 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Give him some love on Facebook. Spotlight today on KIS. True story. Killingly Intermediate School boys soccer. Look at this crew in my studio today. We got the jerseys on. Look at this. Look at these guys. This is fantastic. So glad to have you here today. Kevin Stone is here. How about a round of applause for the coach? Yay! Look at that. You got a standing ovation and one sitting ovation. That's pretty good. Kevin, how you doing today?
20: I'm doing well, thank good. You. How are you, Gary?
6: Good. How long you been coaching these guys?
20: I'm in my third year coaching the soccer team at KISS.
6: Are they good guys?
20: They're the greatest bunch of kids.
6: That's what I heard. I get to work with. I heard this, and we're going to find that out. What do you teach over there?
20: So I teach STEM.
6: Yeah?
20: Yeah.
6: That's STEM. Wonderful. And so Rinzen Lynn is here. Hey, Rinzen, how you doing?
21: How are you?
6: I'm doing great. I'm glad you're here today. We've got all eighth graders. Avery Leno is here. Avery, good morning.
22: Good morning.
6: I'm glad you're joining us today. Bradley Tryon is here. Bradley, good morning to you.
23: Good morning.
6: Good to have you here today. JP, come on up to the microphone. JP is here. But go ahead. What's your name?
21: JP Ermelin Figueroa.
6: Yeah, I love that. And go ahead. Give it a whole name. Go ahead.
21: João Pedro Armelin Figueira.
6: Oh, that's beautiful. JP, I'm glad you're here today. Thank you for joining us. And Daniel Black is here. Daniel, good morning to you.
24: Good morning.
6: All right, got the whole crew here today. All right, so how's your team doing? What's the record right now?
20: Currently, we're 3-0, and we just cannot stop scoring. It's great.
6: That's a good problem to have. Wow, 3-0. You got some assassins here. These guys are serious. Yeah. What's going right for this team?
20: We have a lot of great chemistry out there on the field. You know, I have a great group of individuals who just continue playing well together, and they possess and pass the ball unlike any other team I've had.
6: Rinzen, looks like you guys are having fun. Tell me about the fun. Tell me about that.
25: I mean, we're doing really good. You know, we pass the ball around. You know, we're a team, so we, like, talk to each other while playing. We pass a lot, and whenever we make a mistake, we tell them not to give up and just keep on playing.
6: I love that. So you support each other, and you got a great record, and things are going really well for you. We're very happy for you. How long have you been playing soccer, Rinzen?
25: About 3 years.
6: Yeah.
25: I started liking it. It was good.
6: Yeah.
25: And it's actually my favorite sport right now.
6: Do you play other sports at KIS?
25: Yeah, I play basketball, and I did track, too.
6: Is that right? So you're a real athlete. That's pretty cool. What's your favorite subject at school?
25: I like science. You know, I think it's, like, interesting. I like the animals that we learn, so yeah.
6: Any arts or music or any of that stuff?
25: I like art. I like drawing a lot, you know.
6: Do you?
25: My favorite color is green, and
6: That's
25: it.
6: Awesome. Where are you going to high school next year?
25: I'm going to Ellis Tech. I'm going to do shop, and I want to try joining the basketball team.
6: Oh, that's really cool. They're going to love to have you, too. So you're all eighth graders, obviously. It's your whole high school career ahead of you, but I always like to ask, what do you dream about? What do you think you'd like to do someday? Do you think about that?
25: I've been wanting to be in the NBA, but, you know, I've been doing other sports, so either NBA or... You know, I tried becoming a pro soccer player like that, too.
6: See, you got to have a dream, which is really good, Rinzen. I'm so glad you're here today, and we wish you continued success with your soccer and basketball and everything you're doing. And I know I'm going to be talking to you in high school, too. Good to have you here today. Yeah. Avery, how about you? Soccer, how long have you been playing?
24: I've been playing soccer since I was, like, 3 years old.
6: So you really love it, right?
24: Yeah.
6: Yeah. What do you enjoy about soccer?
24: Just, like, scoring, like, just being with my teammates and...
6: Yeah.
24: having fun on the field.
6: So, obviously, very successful team. Coach talks about the team chemistry. You guys all get along. How important is that? Is that really important to be successful?
24: Yeah, it's very important to have chemistry, because if you don't have chemistry, the passes can be off.
6: Yeah.
24: You probably won't be winning anything, any games. And it's the chemistry just really helps.
6: So when you're out there in a game situation, a lot of chatting. You're chatting it up, right? And cheering each other on, which is really, really cool. Avery, do you play other sports?
24: Yeah, I play basketball for the school, and I did track, like, in 6th and 5th grade.
6: Yeah, so you're an athlete, too. Anything else going on, clubs or activities or music or any of that stuff?
24: No.
6: What's your favorite subject at KIS?
24: My favorite subject is English. Shout out Miss Perrin.
6: Yeah, shout out to Miss Perrin. You like English? I did, too. I was very good. I just enjoyed that. I enjoyed creative writing and all that stuff, which is pretty cool. Where are you going to high school next year?
24: I'm going to Kenningly High School.
6: Yeah, that's awesome. They're going to love having you up there, too. What do you dream about, Avery? Someday, what?
24: I dream just to go pro in anything that I can.
6: Yes, that's a great dream to have, and I hope that happens for you. Avery, I'm so glad you joined us today. Good job. Thank you. Hey, Bradley, come on up. Bradley Tryon is here. Again, we've got all 8th graders here from KIS. How long have you been playing soccer, Bradley?
0: I've been playing soccer since I was 7.
6: What do you like about soccer?
0: It's just a great way to take your mind off everything and enjoy the game.
6: You're the second soccer player to say that. My previous crew, they said that too. When I'm playing a game, I'm just in the zone. I forget about everything and enjoy the experience, which is great. You got a good team here today. Why is your team so good? What's going on?
0: We work really well together, and we have a strong offensive and defensive lineup.
6: Yeah. Well, I think that's fantastic. So, again, 3-0, and we're marching on here, which is wonderful. So, Bradley, are you going to play other sports this year?
0: Not this year.
6: Yeah. And clubs, activities, what do you like?
0: I don't really have too much free time because of soccer, so...
6: So you're all soccer all the
0: time.
6: Yeah, which is wonderful. Favorite subject at school?
0: Probably English.
6: Yeah. And where are you going to high school next year?
0: I'm planning on going to Killingly.
6: Yeah, that's wonderful. And how about a dream, Bradley? Someday, you'd love to do what?
0: I'd also like to go pro in soccer.
6: Yeah, wouldn't that be awesome? That'd be really cool. Hey, Bradley, I'm glad you're here today, man. Thank you for joining us, and good luck with the rest of your season. JP, come on up here. JP, how long have you been playing soccer? What's your story?
1: I've been playing since I was 7, and then I stopped, and now I'm back.
6: So what do you like about soccer? Tell me about it.
1: I really like being able to dribble the ball around and, like, passing.
6: Yeah.
1: And, like, scoring goals.
6: So you're having fun with this team. Tell me about, again, the team chemistry, where everybody's getting along. What's that like for you?
1: We can talk on the field, and our passes are really good.
6: Yeah.
1: So we're always, like, on offense really good, so we can, like, score a lot of goals.
6: That is so fantastic. Do you play other sports?
1: No, I only play soccer.
6: Yeah, so you're all soccer all the time, which is great. Favorite subject at school?
1: Probably English.
6: Yeah, that's awesome. Any other clubs or activities going on in school or in your life, yeah?
1: No.
6: Where are you going to high school next year?
1: I want to go to Ellis Tech, but if I don't, I will go to Killingly High School.
6: Yeah. And JP, how about a dream? What do you dream about? Someday what?
1: Probably going pro on soccer or being, like, an electrical.
6: Yeah,
1: working
6: that's
1: on
6: good.
1: Electrical
6: so
1: stuff.
6: You got a backup plan.
1: Yeah.
6: Pro soccer would be cool. If not, I'll be an electrician.
1: Yeah.
6: That's awesome. Hey, JP, thanks for coming by today, man. I hope you have a great rest of the season. Daniel, come on up here. Daniel Black is here today. How long have you been playing soccer, brother?
2: I've been playing since I was 2.
6: Since you were 2. You love soccer. What do you enjoy about this game?
2: I like the chemistry of the team and the passing and scoring.
6: Yeah, so you guys are doing really well. So you're 3-0. Can we keep that momentum going? What do you think?
2: Yeah.
6: Yeah, it's going to be wonderful. So do you play other sports, Daniel?
2: Yeah, I play baseball for the school, and in 5th and 6th grade, I play track.
6: Yeah, what positions do you play for baseball? Tell me about that.
2: I play pitcher, shortstop, second, first, and third.
6: Yeah, how was the baseball season this year? How'd you do?
2: My team is doing pretty good.
6: Yeah,
2: this year.
6: That is wonderful. Good for you. Favorite subject at KIS?
2: Math.
6: Math. Good. We had to get one math in there at least, which is wonderful. So any other clubs or activities at school?
2: No.
6: And how about high school? Where are you going next year, Daniel?
2: Ellis Tech.
6: Yeah. Why Ellis Tech? What do you think you want to do over there?
2: I want to do electrician.
6: Yeah. See that? You're going to be good. And you think that's what you'll do someday for a career, being an electrician?
2: Yeah.
6: It's probably good. And AI can't do that. So you're going to have a job forever and you're going to be successful. Daniel, I'm so glad you're here today. We hope you have a great rest of the season. Thank you for joining us. All right, there you go. Hey, you got good guys here. Yeah,
20: it's a great group. Yeah. It really is.
6: And how long? So you've been coaching this team for 3 years, but overall coaching longer or what's it?
20: I worked with South Kingstown High School in Rhode Island, and I was fortunate enough to, you know, win a state championship there with them. I wasn't the head coach, but we had a great group of individuals on the team, and our coaching staff was top notch.
6: Did you grow up in Rhode Island?
20: I grew up in South Kingstown.
6: South Kingstown, correct. Yeah. Have we done the Rhode Island thing yet? Have we had that conversation? Ever go to Jitters Cafe? Jitters in
20: North Kingstown?
6: Yeah. Yeah, my brother owns that place.
20: Oh, okay. Cool.
6: And I got a lot of ties. I got a lot of ties in South Kingstown, and it's great. I'm from Coventry. That's where I grew up. So.
20: Awesome.
6: Yeah,
20: awesome.
6: Kevin, thanks for doing a great job with these kids. Thanks for being a great coach, and congratulations on your success. Keep
20: it
6: up, brother.
20: Thank you for having us.
6: You bet. My pleasure. We are out of time here today, gang. 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Call Jason Verano at 860-377-2341. Give him some love on Facebook. Thank you to North Star Home Loans for supporting students and all the things happening in Killingly. We're going to break for news. 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
4: I'm Isaac Bean with WINY News, brought to you by Vashon GMC. Following the Danielson Fire Department's return to normal operations after the safety stand down that occurred in late August, a public hearing regarding a $64,000 appropriation to allow the department to invest in new gear is scheduled for tonight. The hearing is set to begin at 7 p.m. on the second floor of the Danielson Fire Department, located at 47 Academy Street in Danielson. During a recent appearance on the WINY talk show, Councilwoman Tammy Wakefield told WINY that the Danielson Fire Department has been responding to calls since resuming operations, following requirements set by the Occupational Safety and Health Administration in order to respond to fire calls safely while waiting for the approval of new gear. As previously reported, the department discovered problems with its protective gear in May as administrators worked through the department's equipment and began checking expiration dates and conducting inspections. According to Chief McNeil, the department notified borough officials as soon as the problem became apparent and prepared a proposal seeking funding for replacement equipment. The public hearing is open to all borough residents who are eligible to vote in the district. The Connecticut Department of Transportation is set to begin a major project to replace the bridge carrying Route 200 over I-395 in Thompson. The project is scheduled to begin Thursday, October 8th, and is expected to be completed by November 19th of 2027. The nearly $9.5 million project will include the full replacement of the Route 200 bridge, along with drainage improvements on both I-395 and Route 200, and guide rail improvements along I-395. Connecticut DOT says demolition of the existing bridge is tentatively scheduled to take place sometime between the spring and fall of 2027. The department says additional information about traffic impacts and demolition will be released closer to the start of the week. The project was awarded to the ROTHA Contracting Company, Inc. for about $9.54 million on August 25th. It is being administered by Connecticut DOT's Bureau of Engineering and Construction, Office of Construction, District 2 in Norwich. Traffic control signs and Connecticut State Police will be used to guide motorists through the work zone. Connecticut DOT is advising drivers to use caution and maintain a safe speed when traveling through the area. The department also cautions that the project schedule could be modified or extended due to weather or other unforeseen conditions. State Senator May Flexer announced on Tuesday the approval of $1.1 million in state funding to help complete modernizing renovations to the historic 132-year-old Scotland Town Hall that will provide access for people with disabilities, address structural deficiencies in code and safety violations, enhance energy efficiencies, and preserve key historic features of the building. The State Community Investment Fund 2030 Board approves funding for the project at its meeting yesterday in Hartford under state law. The State Bond Commission must approve the project and release the funds within 60 days. This is third round of CIF funding that Connecticut has provided for the Scotland Town Hall renovations. The two previous grants were $581,000 and $600,000 for the same project. WINY News Time, 7:39.
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4: Let's take a look at the weather report by meteorologist Bill Jackman. Today, becoming mostly sunny, high near 65. Tonight, mostly clear, low near 45. Tomorrow, mostly sunny, high near 65. Here at Cargill Falls, it's currently 50 degrees. That's a 7:30 report brought to you by Vashon GMC. I'm Isaac Bean with WINY News. Now back to Gary O.
6: All right, Isaac Bean in the newsroom doing a great job, as usual. It's 7:40 with the morning team, and away we go here for a Wednesday morning. This is Community Radio, where you're the star, and I got two people that I just love in my studio here today. I love them so much. I go to their place every week, and it's healthy, and it's good, until I get to the cider donuts, which are delicious. But anyway, we got the Wolcheskis here today from Lapsley Orchard, Route 169 on the Pomfret-Brooklyn line. John, good morning.
8: Good morning, Gary.
6: Good to have you here today. Patty, how you doing?
9: Great, thanks.
6: Great. So, I love your place so much, but let's start with this season. Was this a great season for growing stuff or what? What happened?
8: It is. It has turned out to be an incredible season for production. And for the life of me, I can't put my finger on why that is.
6: Really? I was going to ask you why. Okay.
8: Yeah,
6: it's still a mystery.
8: I've been now 42 years at Lapsley's, and seriously, this is our best production year. I take so many pictures that because I can't believe how good it is.
6: So we came out of the gate with blueberries, and they were fantastic.
8: Mm.
6: Plump, beautiful, delicious. They looked great. They tasted great, obviously. They were plentiful. So that was like, okay, here we go. We're off and running, right?
8: Right.
6: Blueberries. And then the peaches were heaven. They were heavenly this year.
8: Still have a few peaches.
6: And they're still there. They're still there.
8: Yeah, I picked them off, but we have some left in the cooler. And soon that season will be gone, which I kind of like. I like the idea of a season coming, enjoying it, and then moving on.
6: I do too. It makes it more special.
8: And then anticipation for next year.
6: The peaches blew my mind this year. They're always good, but they were just really fantastic. The pears, what was up with the pears? They were great. They were juicy. They were fantastic. The pears were great.
8: We have five varieties of pears and also some Asian pears, which are really fun. They're round, look like an apple, but it is a pear. And once again, they just produced phenomenally. I am still picking the pears. I have Bosque still left to go, but we have Bartlett and Clapp's Favorite in the stand now.
6: And then the apples, it just felt like, and I don't know, maybe I wasn't paying close enough attention. It felt like I was eating apples a little earlier this year.
8: It did.
6: Was it a little earlier?
8: Yeah, they do adjust every year.
6: As soon as they were out, I was buying them, and they were good.
8: Yeah, you know, to the extent of, say, a week, one way or the other, they will vary according to the weather, but they did. Everything came in early this year.
6: Yeah. I tried some variety. It starts with a Z, apples. What's
8: Zestar.
6: Yeah, what's that?
8: It's an early variety, one of my favorites.
6: It's good.
8: And just incredible producer and really good in the cider. I actually planted them for early cider because it's hard to get a sweet apple in August. So I planted them especially for the cider. But then they turned out to be such a great crispy apple that we feature them at the stand also.
6: Then I love Honeycrisp. That's my go-to, but I force myself to like try other varieties. I'm like, okay, I know this Honeycrisp, and I know it's going to be fantastic, but I'm not really that familiar with this one. So you just try them, right? You got to try them.
8: Yeah.
6: It's fun.
8: Definitely, it is a little frustrating to see people hung up on names of variety.
6: Try them.
8: Macintosh is
6: just
8: the king.
6: Eat them. And take a bite, and it's good, and it's just it's fun to find a new variety. Oh, the blackberries were incredible this year. And that was always an impulse buy for me. I'm like, because you know, you're checking out, and there's the little blackberries. I'm like, all right, I got to bring one of these home. I eat half of them on the way home. They're just so delicious. Corn on the cob. It's a good year for corn.
8: Yes, it is. Still picking the corn. I'm about three quarters of the way done. We plant 10 acres total, and plant them in sequence so that it doesn't all come in at once. Each variety comes in. I think I have three more varieties to go.
6: And speaking of planting in sequence, you nailed it for sunflowers. We always joke about that. Like, you book sunflowers for kids, it's going to be on the Sunday of Labor Day. Labor Day moves around on the calendar. You got to hit the mark.
8: Yeah,
6: and make sure there's sunflowers ready to go.
8: Same thing with any annual. There's a little bit of art there. You really can't depend on what it says on the package.
6: Yeah.
8: It can go 1 week either later, so you have a two-week threshold of target. But I try to battle that by planting them once again in sequence so that I have my bases covered.
6: Yeah. Now, I'm touching the big items, too, the stuff I buy every week at the orchard. But tomatoes were great, too, Patty, this year, weren't they? Tomatoes were plentiful.
5: They were amazing, yes.
6: And is it true, because when we were kids growing up, you'd have a hot, steamy summer, and it always seems like the tomatoes really kind of thrived in that kind of an atmosphere. And we did have a good summer. It was hot. And we had enough rain. There was no drought. There was no drought this summer. That wasn't a thing.
5: No.
6: And it was hot enough. And is that the deal with tomatoes? Do they like it hot? They like the heat waves?
5: They like warm.
6: Yeah.
5: Warm and dry, typically.
6: Yeah.
5: Heat waves will make them slow down a little bit, the flavor really pops.
8: And on the tomatoes, we have irrigation, drip irrigation. So the heat wave, you want to really keep them watered, that helps.
6: Well, they were just fantastic. So I'm there this weekend, my weekly trip, and I walked through the little greenhouse next to the stand. The pumpkins, are they early? Are the pumpkins? They were huge. You've got tons of pumpkins.
5: Oh, they're winter squash.
6: Yeah.
5: The gourds are incredible this year. They're huge and crazy. So fun. We have some really cool specialty pumpkins, too, that are all bumpy, warty, different colors.
6: Yeah.
5: They just came in really great this year.
6: So pumpkins are healthy this year.
8: Yeah, they're very healthy, and I'm not sure they were early. One of the things I've noticed is that I've had pumpkins in the past, and at this time of the year, but I'm thinking, who buys pumpkins in August? Who buys pumpkins?
6: Yeah.
8: But I learned from the big guys, Walmart, and that you put those...
6: Put them out,
8: and if anything, people get the idea, they have pumpkins, and then they'll be back.
6: They were spectacular. The pumpkins were spectacular. And I wasn't really in a pumpkin state of mind yet last weekend, but I looked at the pumpkins, and they were really compelling. They're just beautiful. Mm. And they're there. And the gourds. I saw the gourds, too, which is really, really awesome. Patty, the cider donuts, the cider, the trailer, the stainless steel trailer, it's cool. It's beautiful. Can't pass by. I gotta have one. So go back to the blueberry, though. The blueberry donuts and a little blueberry, what's it, a little blueberry drink they make? What is that?
5: It's a blueberry dream.
6: Blueberry dream.
5: Yeah, there's slushy lemonade, and then we make a blueberry puree with our own blueberries.
6: Yeah.
5: Sometimes we add blackberries to it, make like a berry puree, put it in there.
6: I usually wait, for the cider variety. But I kind of got hooked on the blueberry this summer. It was good. It was really, really good. The donuts were great, and the blueberry drinks were great. Now we've transitioned to apple cider donuts.
5: Correct.
6: And what's the thing they make with the cider with the foam on top? What's that thing called? There's a special name for it. It's good. It's so fantastic. It comes out. It's got a donut. It's a cider. There's foam. It is so fantastic. Good. So I like to get that. And I, you get the little tables. I sit down. You're looking at the orchard. Sun is on your face. And you're just enjoying that. It's
5: the
6: really
5: apple blossom.
6: There you go. That's it. The apple blossom.
5: Sincerely sorry, Carrie.
6: it's fantastic. It's a lovely creation. And how many cider donuts do you sell? Do you keep track of it?
5: My sister.
6: All of it. Yeah, all of it.
5: My sister kept track of this, and she told me the other day, and it was mind-boggling.
6: It's popular. There's always a line.
5: Yeah, and you're getting them fresh. It's right off the hopper.
6: It's so good.
5: Yeah, you can't beat it.
6: So, and that reminds me, too, with just things coming in and so healthy and possibly early. Was cider a little early this year?
8: No, Labor Day weekend is generally
6: right on track.
8: Open. Yep.
6: Yeah.
8: Yep, right on track.
6: So the cider's fantastic, and everything looks good. Coming up, gosh, things are happening. In fact, today's the first full day of autumn. You know that. The big Harvest Fair, Harvest Festival, it's always Columbus weekend, which is a three-day weekend. Saturday, Sunday, Monday, October 10, 11, 12. That's an event at Lapsley. I love it. They're out there directing traffic. Everybody's parking in the field. Place is packed. What are you planning this year? What's going to happen, Patty? Tell me about it.
5: We have food trucks all 3 days.
6: Who's coming?
5: So on Saturday, we have the Farm Kitchen. They're from Coventry. She owns her own little farm, but she also has a food truck. She's coming up, making some things. And then we have Salts on Sunday and Monday. They're really great. Their food's awesome. They came with their pizza truck last week, and it was wood-fired pizza. It was so good. I'm not sure if they're bringing... They have two trucks, pizza truck and just like an eclectic, fun... style with their other food truck. He hasn't committed one or the other yet, but either way, you can't go wrong. They're amazing.
6: How about entertainment? Who's coming?
5: We got Rob and Jeff Blaney on Saturday. We have the Hip Swayers on Sunday. And we're working on Monday.
6: Okay. Still to come.
5: Yes.
8: I'm thinking of singing.
6: And now John Wojcicki. And taking requests. Can you play Far, Far Away? No.
5: That's his famous line.
6: I know. Will you be making, dipping the apple, candy apples?
5: Candy apples, yes. Right. Wagon rides all 3 days.
6: So it's so satisfying to watch the process. I don't know if it's fun to do it, but it's very satisfying to watch when they dip it in and everything. It's perfect. They always come out perfect.
5: Mm-hmm.
6: And they're delicious, too. And you've got a caramel and candy apple, a bunch of varieties, right? And they're really good. It's a real, mm-hmm. real treat, which is nice. The wagon rides, you mentioned, all 3 days.
5: All three.
6: So normally wagon rides are
5: Sundays
6: 12 to 4 through the orchard.
8: Right.
6: On the Harvest Festival weekend, it's Saturday, Sunday, and Monday. Mm-hmm. 3 days, 12 to 4 with the wagon rides. Who's driving the wagon this
5: year?
6: That's
5: my dad.
6: That's your dad. He's a good dude. He's a really good dude, too. And it looks like he's having fun doing it. And talk about memories, too. Whenever I go to your place... I remember going to the orchard. We used to go to, when we were kids in Rhode Island, Highland Orchards. Every time I drive down Route 101, I look to, there's a church there now or something. And every single time, I just have this warm memory of just going to the orchard with my family as a kid.
5: Mm-hmm.
6: There's something about doing that activity. It's stamping memories into the kids. It's so wholesome, isn't it? Run with that.
8: Yep. I mean, Columbus Day weekend is very busy, but luckily we've been doing it a while, and all of the preparation happens beforehand. And so during the Saturday, Sunday, Monday celebration, I'm able to walk around and see the people just enjoying themselves. I really get a kick out of small kids, just the gleam in their eyes and the smile on their face, and it makes it all worth it.
6: They'll remember it forever. Mm-hmm. And John, you said what, 40, did you say 42?
8: 42
6: years of growing stuff. It's multi-generational now. You've got people bringing their kids to the orchard, and they were there running around where they were kids, and now they're bringing their kids.
8: Yeah, has happened. This week is school tour week,
6: mm-hmm.
8: and we get a lot of busloads of kids and to meet Johnny Appleseed, and and I have parents coming on the school tour saying,
6: I took the tour,
8: and now I have a child.
6: Yeah, isn't that great?
8: Yeah, it is pretty cool.
6: Hey, speaking of the child, bring me up to speed on the kids. What are the kids doing?
5: Olivia is now a junior at the academy.
6: Is that right?
5: Yeah, still doing her dance at the complex.
8: Nice. And driving.
5: And driving, yes.
6: Yeah. And?
5: Michael is a freshman at UConn. He's commuting to Avery Point.
6: Yeah.
5: So,
6: what's Michael want to do? What's he think?
5: Engineering.
6: Is that right?
5: Yeah. Yeah,
6: good kids too. They grew up doing it, man. They just saw it firsthand, participated, and it's cool. Must have been fun growing up on the farm, man. To have all that land, all that space, riding tractors and all that stuff, right?
8: Yep. Yeah. Yes, it is.
6: Tell me about the tractor collection. I think you have a little bit of a tractor issue.
8: Yeah.
6: Tell me about that.
8: It's bordering on an obsession. I have 13 tractors now.
6: And everyone has a story.
8: And everyone has a story.
6: I've heard some of them.
8: Yep. My goal is I have a lot of implements that I use in planting and harvesting, and my goal is to have a tractor for every implement.
6: Sure.
8: So that I don't have... Changing the implements can be problematic.
6: So it's already rigged
8: just
6: up.
8: Just hop on and go.
6: Start it up and do the job that you need it to do.
8: Yep.
6: Yeah, it's like having a lot of tools, a different tool for each job, which
8: I
6: is
8: I don't
6: wonderful.
8: Have a retirement plan, but I do have a lot of tractors.
6: Yeah, a lot of tractors, exactly. How about pick your own apples, pick your own pumpkins? Talk about that.
5: So pick your own apples is every day.
6: Yeah.
5: The trees are absolutely loaded this year. They're huge. They're beautiful. So we have McIntosh, Cortland, McCowan is just coming out, Gala, Honeycrisp.
6: Mm.
5: So all the favorites are... Nice.
6: And then,
5: ready for picking.
6: Are we picking our own pumpkins yet, or will we do that? Or
5: not yet.
6: Okay.
8: October 1st.
5: Mm-hmm.
6: October 1st, pick your own pumpkins. And then, of course, when you come out for the Harvest Festival, I love that. I love the wagon. It's so photogenic.
5: Yeah.
6: You got the wagon loaded with pumpkins and gourds. You just got to start taking pictures.
5: Mm-hmm. Yeah. Well, when they put the little one right up on the...
6: Oh, yeah.
5: Right in the...
6: Yeah.
5: Yeah. On the wagon,
6: it's
5: yeah.
6: It's so good. It's so good. And there's so many opportunities for that, too. And again, making memories when you go to the orchard. And, you know, we concentrate on the Harvest Festival weekend, but the reality is that really all the weekends leading up to it and the weekends right after it are kind of like mini Harvest Festivals.
8: Yes.
6: Because it's always busy on the weekend.
8: Now is the time to enjoy the place.
6: Yeah.
8: When you're talking about pick your own, that's one of the problems that we have is the varieties are all mixed together, and that's why I try to encourage people to venture off their comfort and try any variety.
6: Just eat it.
8: And I realize, Gary, that the reason why that is because when I planted the trees, there weren't any pick-your-own farms around. I mean, that wasn't a thing. I picked them, and I brought them to the stand, and I sold them. Now people venture around. But when I planted them, I figured I know where they are.
6: Yeah, obviously.
8: But try to explain that to the public, and it's a little difficult.
6: Well,
8: but to be adventurous is the key. And also, it's very short season, once again.
6: It is.
8: And 4 weeks from now, it'll be pretty much be wrapping up.
6: Yeah.
8: So
6: don't squander it. Don't squander these weekends. Everyone's lives are so busy. Plan it if you have to. I go every weekend. Every weekend, I just got to make a trip out to Lapsley Orchard and do that if you can. If not, just make a couple of trips with the family and make some memories and have some fun and some goodness, too. Before we go, too, in the farm stand, it's all the, you know, we're kind of scratching it. You grow a lot of other stuff, too. But also, you feature like other farms and other things. It's like a little mini farmer's market. Just run that down quickly.
5: Yeah,
6: what else is there?
5: We're trying. So we got Blackmore Farm. Meats. We have the Woodstock Creamery.
6: Yeah.
5: We have Selbert Valley Farm Maple Syrup.
6: Nice.
5: We have ANZ Apiaries. Katie Crop Farms has some jams and jellies, as does Southwind Acres. I got some really cool new Connecticut made items. I'm always on the hunt for Connecticut made things. I have some tomato sauce. I have some applesauce. I have some of these just slow dried fruit from Connecticut. Some cheese.
6: So again, it's a great experience, and it's a wide and varied experience when you visit Lapsley Orchard. I could go all day, but we are out of time here today. Lapsley Orchard, Route 169 on the Pomfret Brooklyn line, open 7 days a week, 10 a.m. to 6 p.m. Tis the season. Don't miss out. Everything is fantastic, and it's still coming in. And enjoy the season, and go where they grow here at Lapsley Orchard. All right, Patty and John, good visit here today.
8: Thank you, Gary,
6: Thank
8: for
6: you
8: what
6: for
8: you do.
6: Us.
8: You
6: God
8: and
6: bless
8: Karen.
6: You guys. You guys are awesome. We'll see you there. this weekend. We'll take a break. We'll be right back. Stay with us.
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0: Make a deal?
1: Saying that's what both Zelensky and Vladimir Putin want. The president's been saying the same thing.
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1: In fact, all through last year.
3: I believe you have two willing parties.
4: There's a good chance we can get this done, and it's coming to a head right now.
5: I think the war could end soon.
1: That was when the war hit 3 years. It's now lasted 4.5 years. Sagar Meghani, Washington.
6: Global shares are mixed after Wall Street held near its record. Oil prices stabilized following Trump's remarks that U.S. and Iranian officials had a very good meeting on the sidelines of the U.N. General Assembly. U.S. futures were little changed. More stories at apnews.com. This is AP News.
7: I'm Isaac Bean with WINY News, brought to you by Bank Hometown, helping our customers and our community unlock their potential. Candidates for Connecticut's 35th Senate District, incumbent Dr. Jeff Gordon and Ethan Worsler, conducted a debate on the WINY talk show on Tuesday morning, where they discussed topics ranging from energy cost, AI regulation, automated warehouse development, funding for special education, immigration enforcement, and minimum wage increases. The 35th Senate District is comprised of Ashford, Chaplin, Coventry, Eastford, Ellington, Hampton, Stafford, Thompson, Tolland, Union, Vernon, Willington, and Woodstock. Incumbent Republican Dr. Gordon is currently seeking re-election in the district, where he serves as the Republican leader on the Planning and Development and Veterans Affairs Committees. Gordon's campaign is known for his work on health insurance reform, prescription drug pricing, and health care affordability, especially for people in rural communities. Democratic candidate Ethan Worsler, a fourth-generation UConn graduate and third-generation Woodstock resident and previous candidate for representative in the 52nd District, centers his campaign around being familiar with the challenges faced by rural communities across Connecticut. While debating Connecticut residents' concerns about high energy costs, the 35th District candidates had an opportunity to discuss changes they would support to make energy more affordable. Worsler believes the solution may lie in introducing competition.
8: A lot of people talk about Eversource and how we need to hold Eversource accountable. I agree with that, but the best way to do that is by introducing competition. I think that's what Eversource really needs, policies that can compete with them to drive them towards the right direction, towards affordability, because it seems that everything that we have going on right now just isn't working. Prices continue to spike, Eversource makes plenty of money, and that's a problem. I think what we need is to introduce public power. We already have it in Norwich and in Groton and parts of Connecticut. We see the cheapest energy in the state of Connecticut is run by public utilities. These utilities that operate at no profit, that do essential services, that when the power goes out, these are the first communities that turn it back on. It can help these towns, particularly small towns, band together, create public utilities, and run, of course, very essential services, turning the power on.
7: Dr. Gordon references his role in recent passing legislation.
9: We made electric bills transparent so people suddenly could see all of the taxes and charges that they've been paying every month, every year. I worked to actually get rid of some of the public benefit taxes off of bills. I've had legislation that I've been pushing every year, some has been actually passed, to cut the rates, to make PURA work better for people. I've actually been there fighting, even when we've had rallies at the Capitol and delivered over 60,000 signed petitions to the governor about getting rid of all of the public benefit taxes that have been clogging people's bills. I'm actually fighting to get the taxes off. I've also been fighting against Eversource, holding Eversource accountable. During storms, I'm always in communication with Eversource and emergency services. That's actually grassroots action.
7: To watch the full debate between Dr. Gordon and Worsler, residents can visit the WINY Radio Facebook page. Two Killingly residents were charged following a residential burglary followed by a canine track in Killingly on Tuesday afternoon, according to the Killingly Police Department. On Tuesday, September 22nd, at approximately 12:35 p.m., the homeowner contacted the Troop D Danielson Barracks after observing individuals breaking into his unoccupied residence located at 85 Jacks Road. Officers from the Killingly Police Department and troopers from Troop D then responded to the scene and established a perimeter. While at the scene, one of the suspects, who was identified as 46-year-old Daniel Ezekiel of Killingly, fled from the residence and was then apprehended. Ezekiel was charged with burglary third degree, possession of burglar tools, criminal trespass second degree, criminal mischief third degree, and interfering with an officer. He was held on a $20,000 cash surety bond and is scheduled to appear at Danielson's Superior Court this morning. A second suspect, identified as 41-year-old Marion Miller of Dayville, was later found hiding inside the garage and was taken into custody after being apprehended by a state police canine. Police say Miller was treated by EMS on scene and was transported to Dakinville Hospital,

0: According to police, Miller was charged with burglary, third degree, possession of burglar tools, criminal trespass, second degree, criminal mischief, third degree, and interfering with an officer. Miller was released on a $5,000 non-surety bond and is scheduled to appear at Danielson Superior Court on September 30th. WINY News Time, 8:06.
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0: Let's take a look at the weather report by meteorologist Bill Jackman. Today, becoming mostly sunny, high near 65. Tonight, mostly clear, low near 45. Tomorrow, mostly sunny, high near 65. Here at Cargill Falls, it's currently 51 degrees. 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I'm Isaac Bean with WINY News. 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
5: All right, good morning. It's 8:09. This is Community Radio, where you're the star. I got a couple of stars in my show here today. I just love them. I'm glad they're here. Ladies and gentlemen, it's the Holly and Natasha Show.
6: Yay!
5: I just wrote that. And
7: I loved it.
8: You do amazing work.
5: I rehearsed
8: every time we come here. The work you put forth, Gary.
5: I rehearsed for literally seconds.
8: I love it.
5: To prepare for that performance.
6: Internally.
5: Yeah. So how you doing?
6: Good. How are you?
5: Good.
6: How are you?
5: I got the superstars, Holly Blade, here today, Natasha Darius. I guess if you give them titles, they're equals. They're both like, I don't know, what are you, like the co-czars of the theater?
6: Something like that.
5: Big kahunas.
8: Whoa.
5: Yeah. Kahuna's Little Theater on Broad Street, just a creative force to bring good things to the Little Theater on Broad Street. The next show coming up is
6: SpongeBob the Musical.
5: All right, so I'm hearing a rumor. Tell me if this is true.
6: Mm.
5: Apparently, the SpongeBob lives in a pineapple under the sea. Is this true?
7: I don't want to reveal too much.
5: All right. Okay. Don't give it up, but...
8: It's true.
5: It's kind of wacky.
8: I'm going to spill all the secrets.
5: Yes. This is
8: kind of wacky. Definitely lives in a pineapple.
5: What's up with this guy?
8: It is... The show is wacky. Yeah.
7: It is.
8: The show is...
7: Actually, this has been a very refreshing change from last year's heavy season.
5: Yeah.
7: And it is a very fun, very... very funny, just kind of zany show. The music is good. Mm-hmm. The plot is wholesome.
5: Yeah.
7: There's a good life lesson at the end. It's really a good show. It's so fun.
5: See if you can remember. Go back your first exposure to SpongeBob SquarePants mm-hmm. on TV, like Nickelodeon or whatever, yeah. when we all saw it. Mm-hmm. How did you react to it the first time you saw SpongeBob?
7: So the cartoon never really was like my favorite.
5: Really?
7: Yeah, it wasn't. I think when I was of the age where cartoons would have been fun, it really was more boy geared.
5: Mm-hmm. Mm-hmm.
7: It wasn't really like a girly cartoon. I was more into like
5: interesting
7: Xena, Princess Warrior.
5: Oh, yeah. Right. Okay.
7: Like
5: you're a Xena kid.
7: Yeah. Right. What was the other one? Jet or something. Do you remember that?
8: Gem?
7: Gem.
8: Yeah,
7: yeah.
8: Gem.
7: So those were more like my
8: Gem and the Holograms.
7: Vibes.
8: Yeah.
7: But
8: and
7: I
8: I'm
7: always
8: older
7: thought
8: than you,
7: it was fun.
8: So I was like Transformers and Voltron. Yeah.
5: Okay, sure.
8: You know what I mean? Because I'm older than you.
5: But the first time you became aware of SpongeBob...
8: I was very confused by SpongeBob.
5: How so?
8: I don't know. It was almost like it was a different style of cartoon, first of all. Just like visually, it was mm-hmm. very different than what I was used to. And... it kind of gave you that same Looney Tune vibes where a lot of the jokes you thought were geared towards kids, but if you were old enough, you're like, oh, that was a little, a little risque. And SpongeBob was just like weird.
5: Yeah.
8: You know,
7: and the laugh,
8: I wasn't sure how I felt about it. But I think as I got older, I started to appreciate the adult side of the humor.
5: Yeah.
8: And I think that's probably when I was just like, oh, SpongeBob's.
5: So I obviously was an adult when it came out. Totally enchanted.
7: Yeah.
8: You were enchanted.
5: Oh, I loved everything about it.
7: Yeah.
5: Starting with the name, the whole premise.
8: Yeah.
7: Yeah.
5: The voice.
8: Yeah.
5: The goofy friends. I think it's one of the greatest cartoons ever.
8: It was just
5: absolutely loved.
8: I think they did so many things very differently.
7: But I think it also it has like that old school vibe where there is like a positive message at the end. Like SpongeBob is always like upbeat and positive, and there's always like circles back to like believe in yourself or something, even if it's kind of annoying to get there.
5: And I loved Ren and Stimpy also, which is a whole different category.
7: Yeah, very different. But
5: I just loved him. Because
8: were you like a Beavis and Butthead fan?
5: Well,
8: too?
5: I'm embarrassed to tell you this because I'm an adult. I'm married. and Beavis and Butthead comes up, and it was like this secret thing where I'd be like, "That's pretty funny stuff."
7: Because you had to be mature, right? So you had to be like,
5: I had to be mature, and I had to go, "Oh, I don't know."
7: Yeah,
5: it's hilarious.
7: Yeah,
5: but it was so on point. That was every one of my in eighth grade. It was all my eighth grade friends. It was so mm-hmm. junior high school.
7: Right.
5: Like every kid I hung out with.
7: Yeah,
5: every male I hung out with in junior high school acted just like these two.
7: Yeah.
5: The voices, the giggles.
7: I've got a couple. Yeah. I've got one in middle school now. It's still the same.
5: It's on point.
7: Yeah.
5: It was totally on point.
8: That's how I felt about Daria.
7: I love Daria.
8: Daria was super on point.
7: Yes.
8: Yeah.
5: So I grew up with Looney Tunes cartoons. Mm-hmm. You know, yeah. I always joke. Sometimes I'll have guests here because there's an opera coming to town. You know,
7: mm-hmm.
5: and I'll always joke. Everything I know about opera, I learned from Looney Tunes cartoons.
8: Right.
5: The Barber of Seville.
8: Exactly.
5: That's how we learned opera.
8: That's how you learned the opera.
5: And they were brilliant cartoons. Of course, we had the Pink Panther and Tom and Jerry and the Jetsons and the Flintstones and all that stuff. Classic cartoons, but I just dig the whole Nickelodeon thing. And those cartoons were great.
8: Nickelodeon got it. They understood what they were doing.
7: And they're enduring, right? Like, they're still airing new episodes.
5: Yes.
7: Yeah?
5: Yes, which is cool. So, SpongeBob SquarePants, superstar of the genre. And so there's a musical, and it's coming to the Little Theater on Broad Street. It's going to run for 2 weekends, opening Friday, October 2nd. 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I already loved you before that. 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
5: And or just go to their Facebook page if you want to start there. You can start clicking away, and you'll end up there. The Little Theater on Broad Street, SpongeBob the Musical. How many kids in the show? How big is this?
7: It's a mix of kids and adults. There's 46 in the cast, 44 in the cast. But it really ranges from, I think our youngest is 7 all the way up to mature. And it's just, yeah, there's just a big mix of people. We have a couple of parent and child matchups in the show, which I always love so much. But yeah, just it's a lot of really talented, really fun people.
5: How funny are the songs? Because it is a musical. Tell me about it.
8: Hilarious. That. The yeah. songs are, they're all funny. I mean, it starts off with SpongeBob, and our SpongeBob, Davin Walsh, is just so, she's so funny.
7: She's yeah. actually like very SpongeBob-like in real life. She's very like she's gentle, very sweet, very upbeat.
8: Yeah. Optimistic. Yes. You know, even if you're talking about something where you're like, ugh.
7: I mean, she's very bright, so yeah. she's not like SpongeBob in that sense, but personality.
8: Her personality, you like to be
7: she's
8: around
7: very
8: them.
7: Very sweet,
8: you know?
7: Very kind.
5: Yeah.
8: And all the songs make me chuckle
7: a little, yeah.
8: And some of them are so unexpected.
5: Mm-hmm.
8: You know, like Plankton has a whole rap.
7: Yeah,
8: and I remember Gary. That's I remember good. The stress that I felt when I'm like, oh my gosh, I'm going to have to like teach somebody this rap, mm-hmm. which gets pretty.
7: It's very quick.
8: It gets very fast.
7: I mean, it's
8: at
7: Eminem
8: one point.
7: Speed.
8: And then we ran our first like run through of the rehearsal before we had really worked on music. And Brendan went up and we're like, just do the best you can. We know we haven't worked on it. And this,
7: I mean, he just belted it out.
8: I'm like, what is happening here? We're like, go, go. I didn't have to teach him a thing.
5: He crushed it.
7: And he's a very like unassuming.
5: But he found his voice
7: guy there. And he just you would never expect that you were going to see him up on that stage just busting out like an Eminem speed rap.
8: Blown away. It was hysterical. It was so good.
7: Yeah.
5: So run with that for a minute, because those moments that you just described, that happens in theater. You've seen this more than once where somebody just gets on and owns it and blows your mind.
8: Yeah.
5: How satisfying is that for the two of you to see that?
8: It's one of the best theater feelings, I think.
7: Well, post-casting, it's really exciting.
8: Yeah.
5: Yeah.
7: Because sometimes you get to, like, sometimes we sit in auditions and, like, maybe it's been a long day and you're just like, oh, gosh, how are we going to cast this role? And then somebody will come in and blow you away and you're like, oh, this is so great. Like, this is just who we were looking for. But post-casting, when you get a moment like that, it's even more satisfying, I think, because then you're like, we really did pick the right one for this part.
5: We made the right
7: choice.
5: Sometimes,
7: not in this case, we were solid with Brandon, but sometimes you're not always sure, right? Like, we're going to pick the best one, but is, you know, for whatever reasons, and then you're waffling, like, oh God, should we have done this? Should we have done that? And then when you see those moments, you're like, oh, this is it. This is the perfect fit.
8: Yeah.
5: Nice.
8: Especially when you have a lot of choices, you know, or when you look at just theater in general, just all the layers that you have to go through to put a show together, fundamentally. So you're like, okay, we tackle this step. And then you get to the next step. And like I said, I get anxiety sometimes because I'm like, okay, we have this. And now we have to do that. When that person comes in and I'm like, oh,
7: right.
8: I really don't have to do much of anything because you've got it.
7: Right.
5: Mm-hmm.
8: That's a huge relief.
7: That is always nice.
5: You know what else I love about SpongeBob? His best friend's name is Gary. Because there's not a lot of Gary. Gary, the name Gary is over. No one names their kid Gary.
7: My father's name is Gary.
5: Yeah, and I'll tell you what, we're the last of the Garys. Mm-hmm. When we're gone, enjoy us now.
7: Did you like the name Gary growing up?
5: I was fine.
7: Yeah,
5: I was fine with it.
7: You didn't hate it?
5: Never thought much about it until as an adult, I'm like, wait a minute. And then I start looking it up. No one names their kid Gary anymore. It was.
7: But I don't know any other Hollies.
5: It was
7: one or two.
5: What's that?
7: I only know one or two Hollies.
5: Hollies?
7: Yeah.
5: Really?
7: Yeah, I think I know two other Hollies.
5: Oh, how interesting.
7: Yeah.
5: Okay. That's interesting. Natasha. That's just a cool name. That's like,
8: oh, thank you.
5: That's like an always, that name's always going to be cool.
8: I think
5: Natasha.
8: For me, especially in this area, when you said Natasha, nobody expected this. Do you know what I mean? They did.
7: Did you have other Natashas in school with you?
8: No.
7: No, you were the only one?
8: I was the only one.
7: I never met another Holly until I was an adult.
5: Seriously?
7: Yeah.
5: All right, I know a few Hollies. Mm. I know about three Hollies right here in northeastern Connecticut.
7: I know two, and both live like around here, but yeah.
5: But anyway, so SpongeBob's, who's playing Gary? Who's doing Gary?
7: So Ella Blade is playing Gary. Oh. Ella is my littlest.
5: Yeah, yeah.
7: And she is very excited about it. Yeah. She is very excited about it.
8: Meow.
7: Meow. Yeah. She wanted to come here this morning, and I was like, ma'am, no.
5: Come on. So, the sets, what do we, you must have to get really, you're always creative, but with the sets, you must have to go really nuts on these sets, right?
7: Yeah. I mean, we spend a lot of time on our sets. We always think of our set as like another character in the show.
5: Yeah.
7: And I know that some theaters have different perspectives, especially in like a black box theater where they think like you can just have kind of the black box and do it. But I always just love as it comes together. It just adds a whole nother element to the show. And it's so nice when people come in and they are, you know, seated like when the house is open and they're like, oh, look at that or look at that.
5: Right.
7: So,
5: right.
7: And this is even more fun because it can just be like silly and crazy and colorful. And it's fun. Mm-hmm.
5: What we mentioned, one of your performances is what you call a sensory-friendly performance, which is Saturday, October 3rd at 12 noon. What happens at a sensory-friendly performance? What happens?
8: So we have our sensory-friendly shows geared specifically for people who enjoy the theater experience, but also have to maneuver through certain... I don't want to really say, would it be considered a, like, sensitivities, I would say.
5: Okay.
8: So sensitivities to sound, sensitivities to light, sensitivities to all sorts of exterior things that tend to happen during a theater.
5: People process it differently.
8: People who are processing things in a different way. And so we had... You know, we discussed it for years and years and years. It was really, really important to Holly. She's the one who had brought it forward, put it on the table, to be able to create a space where people could feel safe at any time without worrying about whatever it was that they were dealing with.
5: Yeah, and sometimes it's a child who they can't sit in their seat.
8: Yeah, they're going to
5: walk up and down,
8: seats,
5: up and down the aisle the whole time or whatever.
8: You know, have outbursts because they have to react to something immediately as it's happening, people who need to walk around, people who have to fidget with their fingers or things that have to make noise, or people who are too sensitive. Like, so we put on this show differently so that everybody can come and enjoy.
5: It's presented differently, and it's just nothing but open arms, love, and patience.
8: Absolutely.
5: With people. What kind of reaction do you get, Holly, from parents when you do this sensory?
7: You always ask me this, Gary, because you're hoping that I'll cry again.
5: Yeah, come on up. Come on up close. I love that you do this, Holly. I think it's so cool.
7: So there have been lots of families who have come to these shows who would tell us, my favorite one was 2 years ago at the Christmas show, and there was a woman who brought her son. He was an adult. He had some vocal tics, very loud vocal tics that... So during COVID, they were watching musicals on TV, and she said he was obsessed with musicals, but she had never brought him to a show because she was just afraid that he wouldn't be welcome or that it would be distracting or they'd be asked to leave. And so coming to our Christmas show was the first time he ever was able to go and enjoy a show and sit in an audience, and nobody even blinked when he was yelling or doing any of the other things he needed to do to satisfy whatever his body needs to do to be comfortable and safe. And so moments like that, or the woman who said her daughter had never once sat with Santa Claus because she was just terrified, it was just too overstimulating in the lines and the heat, and it was the first photo she'd ever taken of her child with Santa at one of our Christmas shows. So for me, it just, community theater is for the community, and everyone is part of our community.
5: Yeah.
7: So I just felt like it was such an important opportunity for us to really say, we think community theater is for everyone, and make sure that it was accessible to everyone.
5: And until you pointed that out, you know, I understand the scenario. No one would even think of that. Imagine all the kids who missed the opportunity of live theater because the parents are like, no, you're not going to be able to settle
8: down. And
5: we're
8: seeing more of them come in now regularly. Like, I have a friend of mine who works in this community, and her child had never seen a play before. So she had asked me, do you think this would be a good, I said this would be the perfect time, mm-hmm. you know, to introduce him.
5: So.
8: And he has come, like now it's on his radar. He's like, what's next? And he has come to every single sensory friendly show. He stays after to meet the cast. Mm-hmm. That's the other thing that I want to point out. We are so grateful for the casts yes. that we work with
5: yeah.
8: because the care
7: yes,
8: that they
7: really
8: put
7: embraced it.
8: Into this, that show in particular, they put everything out for all the shows, but wow. for the sensory friendly show, when you see how hard they work to make that a special place, mm-hmm. that's the part that really yeah. makes me weepy. And when they come down off the stage after to talk to, I know I'm going to meet the tissue, to talk
5: together.
8: To them and it's just a special moment.
7: Yeah.
8: It is. And
7: that's
8: we don't cool. have to remind them. When we'll yep. say, for this choreography, we know for the normal show you stomp your feet, but you can't do that. When you see how careful they are mm-hmm. with every mm-hmm. movement, with
7: all of
8: every,
7: them, too.
8: All of them. Mm-hmm. It's just, it's an amazing thing.
5: So it's a great experience for your actors, too.
7: It is.
5: In
7: yeah,
5: addition
7: it is.
5: To the families who enjoy
7: and I think it
5: the
7: gives
5: show.
7: Them an appreciation for...
5: Yes, it's an awareness.
7: Yes, an yeah. awareness and an appreciation. And it's an
5: open
7: important conversation,
5: yeah.
7: you know, so... Yeah, it's really just something that's really important.
5: This is legacy work. You know, you already have a legacy of just supporting community theater, and it's a lovely thing, and you should be remembered always for that. Listen to us like it's your funeral or something, but no. But
8: you can say that at my funeral.
5: But
8: that's acceptable.
5: But your legacy will be you introduce sensory-friendly theater to Northeastern Connecticut. God bless you for that. I love that so much. I think it's cool. So
8: yeah.
5: thank you. Thanks for sharing that story.
8: Well, thank you.
5: All right. We went a little long here today, but when these two get in town, anything goes. So it's Holly, the Holly and Natasha Show.
8: Yeah.
5: SpongeBob the Musical. It's coming to the Little Theater on Broad Street, 185 Broad Street in Danielson. What are the odds it's on Broad Street?
8: It's on Broad Street.
5: Friday, October 2nd at 7, Saturday, October 3rd at 7, Sunday, October 4th at 2, special sensory-friendly performance Saturday, October 3rd at 12 noon, and then the following weekend, Friday and Saturday, October 9th and 10th at 7. 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Don't miss SpongeBob the Musical. All right, Holly and Natasha, thanks for joining us.
8: All right, Gary. Thank
5: great
8: you.
5: Time. All right, 728. We'll be right back. Stay with us.
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0: 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Following the Danielson Fire Department's return to normal operations after the safety stand-down that occurred in late August, a public hearing regarding a $64,000 appropriation to allow the department to invest in new gear is scheduled for tonight. The hearing is set to begin at 7 p.m. on the second floor of the Danielson Fire Department, located at 47 Academy Street in Danielson. During a recent appearance on the WINY talk show, Councilwoman Tammy Wakefield told WINY that the Danielson Fire Department has been responding to calls since resuming operations, following requirements set by the Occupational Safety and Health Administration in order to respond to fire calls safely while waiting for the approval of new gear. As previously reported, the department discovered problems with its protective gear in May as administrators worked through the department's equipment and began checking expiration dates and conducting inspections. According to Chief McNeil, the department notified borough officials as soon as the problem became apparent and prepared a proposal seeking funding for replacement equipment. The public hearing is open to all borough residents who are eligible to vote in the district. The Connecticut Department of Transportation is set to begin a major project to replace the bridge carrying Route 200 over I-395 in Thompson. The project is scheduled to begin Thursday, October 8th, and is expected to be completed by November 19th of 2027. The nearly $9.5 million project will include the full replacement of the Route 200 bridge, along with the drainage improvements on both I-395 and Route 200, and guide rail improvements along I-395. Connecticut DOT says demolition of the existing bridge is tentatively scheduled to take place sometime between the spring and fall of 2027. The department says additional information about traffic impacts and demolition will be released closer to the start of that work. The project was awarded to ROTHA Contracting Company, Inc. for about $9.54 million on August 25th. It is being administered by Connecticut DOT's Bureau of Engineering and Construction, Office of Construction, District 2 in Norwich. Traffic control signs and Connecticut State Police will be used to guide motorists through the work zones. Connecticut DOT is advising drivers to use caution and maintain a safe speed when traveling through the area. The department also cautions that the project schedule could be modified or extended due to weather or other unforeseen conditions. State Senator May Flexer announced on Tuesday the approval of $1.1 million in state funding to help complete modernizing renovations to the historic 132-year-old Scotland Town Hall that will provide access for people with disabilities, address structural deficiencies in code and safety violations, enhance energy efficiency, and preserve key historic features of the building. The state's Community Investment Fund 2030 board approved funding for the project at its meeting yesterday in Hartford. Under state law, the State Bond Commission must approve the project and release the funds within 60 days. This is the third round of CIF funding that Connecticut has provided for the Scotland Town Hall renovations. The two previous grants were $581,000 and $600,000 for the same project. Tuesday's grant will pay for rising construction costs and newly required parking and drainage work, as well as for critical interior work, environmental mitigation, HVAC upgrades, lighting, and landscaping improvements. WINY News Time, 8:36.
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0: Let's take a look at the weather report by meteorologist Bill Jackman. Today, becoming mostly sunny, high near 65. Tonight, mostly clear, low near 45. Tomorrow, mostly sunny, highs of 65. Your Cargill Falls, it's currently 52 degrees. 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
5: 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All right, gang. Wednesday, September 23rd. Here's what's happening. The Northeast Connecticut Farmers Market will be held today at the Brooklyn Commons Shopping Center on Route 6 from 4 to 6 p.m. Community Kitchen serves a free lunch every Wednesday at noon at the United Methodist Church of Danielson. 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This week's movie, Armageddon. 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South Main Street, there you go, in Brooklyn. 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For more details, call 860-576-0801. 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Hey, there's a ham and bean supper tomorrow night, Thursday night, at Senexit Grange, Route 169 in Woodstock, from 4:30 till 6 p.m., dine-in or takeouts. Interfaith Peace Day celebration is happening Thursday at Daughters of the Holy Spirit offices at 508 Pumford Street in Putnam, starting at 6:30 p.m. On Friday, September 25th, there's a Be Our Guest dinner happening Friday night at Cornerstone Baptist Church, 247 Broad Street. 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Woodstock Academy Boys Lacrosse Celebrity Bartending Event is happening Saturday at Black Pond Brews in Dayville from 5 to 9 p.m. The Woodstock Business Association Shop Hop two-day event this Saturday and Sunday all over Woodstock. 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
10: The forecast for northeastern Connecticut becoming mostly sunny today, 65. Mostly clear tonight, 45. Tomorrow, mostly sunny, mid-60s. And on Friday, mostly cloudy with rain showers, breezy, 65. Saturday, mostly cloudy, breezy, rain showers developing, low 60s. And rain showers, breezy, low 60s on Sunday. This is WINY meteorologist Bill Jackman.
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9: Good morning. It's 8:48. Time for sports and Kyle Rickey. And this report is brought to you by the Burns Agency in Dayville and Norwich.
11: Gary, the Boston Red Sox have named Chad Tracy as their 49th manager, removing the interim tag. The team announced that Tracy has signed a three-year contract through the 2029 season, with a club option for 2030. The Red Sox also exercised the 2029 and 2030 options on Chief Baseball Officer Greg Breslow. Tracy's promotion follows the Red Sox securing a wild card playoff spot over the weekend. Last night, Nathaniel Lowe had a tie-breaking sacrifice fly off reliever Eric Miller in the ninth inning, and the Cleveland Guardians maintained their slim first-place lead in the AL Central with a 3-2 victory over the Boston Red Sox. Angel Martinez had three hits for the Guardians, who entered the day with a one-game lead over the White Sox atop the Central. Chicago owns the tiebreaker by winning the season series. The loss was Boston's eighth in 12 games, spoiling Chad Tracy's first game as manager. Elsewhere in the majors, the Yankees down the Rays 2-0. It was the Pirates over the Cardinals 2-0. The Nationals beat the Tigers 3-1. And the Phillies beat the Brewers 6-4. Shakira Austin had 25 points and 13 rebounds to help the Washington Mystics beat the Connecticut Sun 79-69 last night for their franchise record 27th win of the season. Washington set the previous mark of 26 wins in 2019 and route to the franchise's only WNBA championship. The Mystics stretched their lead over Dallas and New York to one game, with 2 days remaining in the regular season. Diamond Miller led for Connecticut with 19 points. And locally, the Killingly girls soccer team defeated Wheeler High School last night 5-0 at KHS. Lila Canetti, Kesley Morardi, Nina Purcell, and Maya Panalikis all found the net for the Trailblazers, with Morardi netting two of the goals, while Panalikis, a freshman, scored her very first varsity goal. I'm Kyle Rickey, WINY Sports.

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2: She's good, that Carrie Price. Hi, Carrie. How are you?
3: Hi.
2: I had a question for you.
3: What?
4: Is the WNY debate series continuing? And if so, when?
3: I told you that was, it's Thursday at 9 a.m.
2: That's the next guy. Say it. Go ahead. Do it. Do it. Do the promo. Go ahead.
3: The WNY 2026 debate series continues Thursday.
2: We never get that voice. You never give us that
3: voice. You don't deserve it.
2: In-house. Yeah, this is the voice Carrie gives us in-house.
5: Wap, wap, wap.
3: Oh, no way.
2: That's all we
3: hear. That's mine. You stole that from me, because what do I hear when you speak?
2: I don't know what.
3: Wah, wah, wah, wah, wah, wah. Right?
2: So all day long from Carrie, we get...
3: Hey, are you going somewhere?
2: And then I play the commercial.
4: The WNY debate series kicks off tomorrow.
3: Hey, wait till you hear my Nick's nightmare.
2: It's all breathy. It's all
3: That's
2: breathy.
3: Me.
2: Those are pretty sexy debate promos, I got to tell you. You're doing
3: Thank
2: a good
3: you.
2: Job. Anyway, hey, I got to go. I'm taking off for a few days.
3: I know. Woohoo!
2: Right.
3: I'm so excited, and I just can't hide it.
2: Guy's taking a lot of time off in his older age. I got a
3: You really are. What's up?
2: A little Johnny Carson thing.
3: Think you'll get your work
2: it's
3: done?
2: It's the Tonight
3: or?
2: Show with Johnny Carson. Tonight, Joan Rivers sitting in for Johnny. So who's doing the show when I'm away? Frankie?
3: Well, we have Frankie tomorrow and Friday. We have Kyle Rickey Monday and Tuesday. And then, you know, you extended your vacation a day. So then we have Frankie back again.
2: They're better than me. They're all good. All right. I got to go. That's it. I'll see you in a few days. Taking some time off. The talk show is next. Please spread love, kindness, and respect in our community. And I'll love you right back, I promise. Bruce Springsteen.

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1: AP News, I'm Marcela Sanchez. Chinese President Xi Jinping is headed to Washington for his first state visit in more than a decade. President Trump is expected to welcome him on the tarmac at Joint Base Andrews, a rare move since Trump traditionally welcomes most world leaders at the White House. U.S. futures are slightly higher and hovering near record highs, while oil prices declined after Trump said officials from the U.S. and Iran met on the sidelines of the U.N. General Assembly in New York. Trump talked of the meeting with Iran after telling the Assembly yesterday that he would have to make a choice, including whether to annihilate the Islamic Republic if the sides fail to reach an agreement. A senior NATO commander has a fresh warning about Russia. The AP's Ben Thomas reports.
2: NATO's deputy commander in Europe's warning that Russian President Vladimir Putin's becoming increasingly reckless as his war in Ukraine drags on. Air Chief Marshal Sir John Stringer tells AP Putin's seeking to divide Western allies, while other

0: the court as his attorneys seek to stop his removal from the U.S. This is AP News.
1: I'm Isaac Bean with WINY News, brought to you by Putnam Kia at the corner of Routes 44 and 21 in Putnam. Candidates for Connecticut's 35th Senate District, incumbent Dr. Jeff Gordon and Ethan Wersler, conducted a debate on the WINY talk show on Tuesday morning, where they discussed topics ranging from energy costs, AI regulation, automated warehouse development, funding for special education, immigration enforcement, and minimum wage increases. The 35th Senate District is comprised of Ashford, Chaplin, Coventry, Eastford, Ellington, Hampton, Stafford, Thompson, Tallinn, Union, Vernon, Willington, and Woodstock. While debating Connecticut residents' concerns about high energy costs, the 35th District candidates had an opportunity to discuss changes they would support to make energy more affordable. Wersler believes the solution may lie in introducing competition.
2: A lot of people talk about Eversource and how we need to hold Eversource accountable. I agree with that, but the best way to do that is by introducing competition. I think that's what Eversource really needs, policies that can compete with them to drive them towards the right direction, towards affordability, because it seems that everything that we have going on right now just isn't working. Prices continue to spike, Eversource makes plenty of money, and that's a problem. I think what we need is to introduce public power. We already have it in Norwich and in Groton and parts of Connecticut. We see the cheapest energy in the state of Connecticut is run by public utilities. These utilities that operate at no profit, that do essential services, that when the power goes out, these are the first communities that turn it back on. It can help these towns, particularly small towns, band together, create public utilities, and run, of course, very essential services, turning the power on.
1: Dr. Gordon references his role in recent passing legislation.
3: We made electric bills transparent so people suddenly could see all of the taxes and charges that they've been paying every month, every year. I worked to actually get rid of some of the public benefit taxes off of bills. I've had legislation that I've been pushing every year, some has been actually passed, to cut the rates, to make PURA work better for people. I've actually been there fighting, even when we've had rallies at the Capitol and delivered over 60,000 signed petitions to the governor about getting rid of all of the public benefit taxes that have been clogging people's bills. I'm actually fighting to get the taxes off. I've also been fighting against Eversource, holding Eversource accountable. During storms, I'm always in communication with Eversource and emergency services. That's actually grassroots action.
1: To watch the full debate between Dr. Gordon and Wersler, residents can visit the WINY Radio Facebook page. Two Killingly residents were charged following a residential burglary followed by a canine track in Killingly on Tuesday afternoon, according to the Killingly Police Department. On Tuesday, September 22nd, at approximately 12:35 p.m., the homeowner contacted the Troop D Danielson Barracks after observing individuals breaking into his unoccupied residence located at 85 Jacks Road. Officers from the Killingly Police Department and troopers from Troop D then responded to the scene and established a perimeter. While at the scene, one of the suspects, who was identified as 46-year-old Daniel Ezekiel of Killingly, fled from the residence and was then apprehended. Ezekiel was charged with burglary third degree, possession of burglar tools, criminal trespass second degree, criminal mischief third degree, and interfering with an officer. He was held on a $20,000 cash surety bond and is scheduled to appear at Danielson Superior Court this morning. A second suspect, identified as 41-year-old Marion Miller of Dayville, was later found hiding inside the garage and was taken into custody after being apprehended by a state police canine. Police say Miller was treated by EMS on scene and was transported to Dade Kimball Hospital. According to police, Miller was charged with burglary third degree, possession of burglar tools, criminal trespass second degree, criminal mischief third degree, and interfering with an officer. Miller was released on a $5,000 non-surety bond, and she is scheduled to appear at Danielson Superior Court on September 30th. WINY News Time, 9:06.
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1: Let's take a look at the weather report by meteorologist Bill Jackman. Today, becoming mostly sunny, high near 65. Tonight, mostly clear, low near 45. Tomorrow, mostly sunny, high near 65. Your Cargill Falls, it's currently 54 degrees. That's the 9 o'clock report brought to you by Putnam Kia at the corner of Routes 44 and 21 in Putnam. I'm Isaac Bean with WINY News.

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It's time for you to be heard. The talk show welcomes everyone's calls once per hour. Dial 928-1350 and tell Northeastern Connecticut your stories.

0: And good morning and welcome to WINY Community Talk Show. I'm your host, Gary Wilcox, and this morning we're talking with Joe Belavance, first selectman of Brooklyn. We've got a few items to go down. I believe, Joe, you wanted to start with some affordable housing.
1: Yeah, I wanted to talk about that. After our last show, I had several people, talk to me about that and what does that mean and stuff. So I really want to take a couple of minutes today just to kind of talk about affordable housing. What is it and what isn't it? When we think about affordable housing, we're talking about housing that's available to the typical middle class home, middle class incomes. Right now, Brooklyn, there's a formula within the state that talks about, affordable housing would be $350,000 for a home based on income from Brooklyn. Now, wouldn't it be great to see new homes for $350,000? We're not seeing those. We're seeing, much higher prices.
0: Expensive.
1: But what affordable housing, when we talk about affordable housing, what it's not is it's not subsidized housing. We're not talking about Section 8 housing. We're literally talking about those teachers, you've got a teaching job in Brooklyn and you want to buy a home in Brooklyn. What would that look like for them? And it's different for every community. If you were in Greenwich, what looks like affordable is much different than it is in Brooklyn.
0: A $350,000 house now becomes a $1.1 million house.
1: Yeah, exactly. So again, I just want to clarify for folks when we talk about affordable housing, what we're talking about is creating housing for, our middle-class community, and for our next generation of folks. And, Gary, again, when you and I first got our mortgages, you looked at, think about this. You weren't allowed, your formulas were basically 25% of your overall monthly bill should be for housing. Total 38% for long-term debt. So your cars and other things, right?
0: Right.
1: I'm just not sure that's possible right now with, because, what we're seeing is our incomes are not climbing at the same rate as our housing. And part of that issue is folks in other areas getting pushed out of their housing there. So now they're coming further west, right?
0: Or a lot of people from Mass have, I know I lived in Brooklyn for a long time, as I told you.
1: And
0: a lot of people from Massachusetts came down because it was much more affordable housing.
1: Right. Yeah. And we're seeing a lot of folks from Rhode Island, coming across the border because, what can you afford in Providence and Newport and, anywhere along the water down that way. You come out this way. So I just want to take a moment to just, explain that. Whenever somebody hears me talk about affordable housing, what I'm looking at is how do we help our next generation of young people, afford to live in our community.
0: So let me ask you this question. Let's say you have a husband and wife, and they're both working at one of these new distribution centers, and it pays pretty well, but they're not making even as much as a teacher. How tough is it for those people to get a mortgage and find an affordable house to buy and live in?
1: Yeah, that becomes the issue, right? It's depending on what your income is. Again, your lending agencies are only going to lend up to a certain amount of your monthly income. And there's reasons why those formulas are in place, because you don't want people to default. You don't want them to lose their homes after they got to where they did. So so there's systems in place, regulations in place to help protect the consumer when it comes to that. I mean, don't forget, it wasn't it was only 20 years ago when we had the big housing crunch, because lenders were just, come buy, do it. Prices of homes are always going to go up. You're going to have equity. And it crashed. So
0: I bought property at that time, and I got killed. And
1: I did too. Yeah.
0: That's just my luck. It hasn't devalued in 100 years. And you buy a property and all of a sudden
1: I bought
0: it's
1: a
0: worthless.
1: Beautiful home. 11 years later, I sold it for less than I paid for it. 11 years later.
0: Yeah. You got the privilege of living in it, but you didn't get the equity. And that's really what we're working for is a little bit of money at the end of the
1: And then on the other side of that too is, with housing, we're also talking about rentals, right? And creating opportunities for young people to get started. I mean, there just really is very limited rental opportunities in the area as well.
0: I'm going to ask you this question. I know, and we were looking yesterday, or I was looking yesterday at they said NECOG can help do some affordable housing and based on certain criteria. It's not a mandate from the state, but do you know anything about that?
1: So the state, we have new rules in place as of the 1st of July, talks about, in fact, we'll talk a little bit about that hopefully later in the show, but what's called Midland housing and, mixed use housing. So you've got commercials along with housing. And basically what the state has said is, they are also looking at the affordable housing issue from a statewide perspective. So we can either look at it as an individual community, or we can look at it as a region. So for NECOG, one of the things that they're putting forth is the idea of, let's look at at housing as a whole in our area. You know, what does Killingly provide versus Brooklyn versus Pomfret? You know, where are the opportunities there? Because the other thing that's happening that, you know, people need to be aware of, you just talked about the distribution centers and those paying jobs. EB down on the coast, you know, General Dynamic with the electric boat, is they're looking to hire 8,000 people. You can't fit 8,000 more people, you know, right there on the coast around their manufacturing plant. So, again, people are looking to coming north, you know, and commuting down to those jobs. So what do we look like as a region, and how can we be partners in this
0: process?
1: And that
0: could include some affordable rental units and everything else there.
1: Yeah, so. Yeah. I mean, it's a combination of rental along with, you know, our generation always talks about, you know, the dream is to own our own home. For young people, you know, that's becoming tougher and tougher.
0: Yeah, I think the average age was, 40? To get into
1: they just
0: first
1: announced
0: home.
1: That, yeah, first home buyers are now averaging age of 40. That to me is just
0: It is. I know. I was referring back to talking to an older person, and they said their father bought their house for $15,000, and at that time he was making $12,000. So now, you know, the difference has it's jumped up threefold from a year's salary instead of just, you know, 50% or something. So
1: it really
0: has changed. All right, when we come back, I don't know if you want to go more on affordable housing or if you want to talk about the WPCA.
1: Well, let's talk about the WPCA because it ties into the whole housing.
0: The whole housing.
1: So this
0: thing
1: will be a perfect segue.
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0: Community Radio, WINY. All right, and welcome back. We have Joe Bellavance, First Selectman, Town of Brooklyn. I'm Gary Wilcox, your host, and we are going to talk about the WPCA. And as you mentioned last time, it ties right in with affordable housing, and you can explain that.
1: Yeah, sure. So next week, Wednesday, September 30th, the WPCA is going to be having a meeting. For the last couple of months, we've been having a lot of conversations around what kind of capacity are we seeking over the next 20 years. So one of the issues is, you know, we share with Killingly. We rely on Killingly for our wastewater treatment center. Killingly is looking at doing an expansion. Brooklyn wants to be a partner in that, obviously. So one of the questions becomes is how much capacity are we looking for to meet our needs over the next 10, 15, 20 years. And so there'll be some discussion, further discussion next Wednesday night on that. We'll continue the dialogue. And it's an important decision for the town to make because depending on the capacity that we choose to seek will determine how much growth we can have in our community. And again, I know there's a strong debate in town. You know, some people say, hey, we need to grow a lot more. People say, you know, let's, you know, not grow at all, you know, and then everything in between. For me, it's about, you know, managed growth. You know, again, the question becomes, who do we want to be, you know, as a community? And this will be a big impact on that. You know, we know we've been through the moratorium.
0: I mean, I know Route 6 is growing. We've got some new businesses over there. But do you see Brooklyn as being a hub maybe for a distribution center or something along those lines? I mean, Killingley's a little, just down the road a little bit, but I'm just wondering if anybody's approached you on anything like that.
1: Yeah, so no, that's not the vision I would have for Brooklyn, not something that I would try to pursue. It just my goal, to be honest with you, and it, you know, as we talk about this thing is you know, first and foremost is getting our vacant lots back up and running, you know, and get that going. We've had a study done that looks at, you know, basically our water sewage lines, where they're located and what kind of capacity, if we maximize this out, what would that look like? I don't think anybody's interested, and self-included. I'm not interested in maxing out. If I were to set my priorities as a person sitting here in this seat, what I would say is I'd love to see our vacant lots back up and running. We've made some progress on that. That is starting to happen. This Midland housing that we talked about before, where you're allowed mixed use in a commercial area. So basically, this new housing law provides for, if you've got a commercial lot that you can do housing, you know, rental apartments, whatever, above that. You can also have housing within your planned commercial area. So it doesn't restrict housing any longer in terms of that. So my goal would be that, to your point, we develop Route 6, you know, where we have capacity. Don't overgrow it, you know, but have where we have capacity, that we would plan our growth there for our commercial area and for some of our housing there, because it does two things.
0: So you're not looking to include any major big huge facilities.
1: No,
0: you're just looking
1: no.
0: at
1: there's
0: taking care of Route 6.
1: Yeah, there really isn't anything along Route 6 that would provide a major, other than we have an industrial park that's been for sale forever. People are looking at, but there's no, that's you know, okay. For me, I my focus, I always like to be, is on small business, maybe small manufacturing, you know, that provides 25 or 30 good paying jobs. You know, that would be
0: sometimes
1: great.
0: And sometimes you're better off if you get a lot of those types of industries. It's better than one big one.
1: Yeah,
0: because if the big one goes up and leave your tax base, and it's ruined property and
1: exactly and, yeah, it's so. It's you know, it's distributing, you know, that thing. You're not relying on one employer for your whole economy. And so and the reason that I feel this way and want to pursue this avenue is, if we can build our grand list through commercial, it relieves a little bit of pressure on our property taxes, right? If you have a bunch of businesses along that route, that saves money on the taxpayer, and it doesn't cost a lot to the taxpayer to have those there. But second of all, if we do it right and you have housing there that's available for folks, it's easy access on and off to get to different jobs. But what can also do is help preserve our open lands. You know, I haven't met a lot of people in Brooklyn who are, you know, about sprawl and are about, you know, big developments and losing our field.
0: It's a quiet town.
1: Yeah,
0: it's close to things. You can get to the highway. You can go to Willimantic, Hartford within so many minutes, and it's peaceful.
1: Yeah, I mean, and we want to keep it that way. We're very proud of our open land. We're proud of our village center, the historical district. So as much as you can contain the commercial district, you know, and provide people the things that they need, you know, your CVS, you know, your drug stores, you know, your Walmart, your shopping centers. If we contain it within that area, there's less pressure to build housing outside of those areas that we're trying to preserve. So it's, you know, that's why, you know, in my mind, you know, the more we can do to make our Route 6 commercial area, you know, more attractive for businesses and some housing, the less pressure it puts on the rest of our community and our property owners.
0: All right. And you have a meeting, you said, and what was the date
1: Thursday,
0: of the meeting?
1: Wednesday night, September 30th at 6:30, the WPCA will be meeting. This will be part of their discussion. All of our meetings are open to the public. Would love to hear from the public on their thoughts as we put this together. Again, it's a big decision for our community, and you know, will have an impact on what we look like in 10, 15, and 20 years.
0: And it really does have a big impact, because without sewage and treatment, you can't do anything.
1: Right, yeah.
0: There's got to be a place for it to go, and so a very important meeting. All right, when we come back, we're going to talk a little bit about how the town admin search is going and the fire department's discussion and budgets and Day Street update and maybe the sidewalks going out for bid and things. You can fill us in on all of those things. So we'll work on the town admin search when we come back. So you're listening to WINY, 1350 AM and 97.1 FM.
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13: 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Republican incumbent Doug Dubitsky and Democratic challenger Marcus Palumbo will be in studio to debate the important issues facing the 47th District. 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
0: All right, and welcome back. Joe Belavance, First Selectman, Town of Brooklyn. Town Administrator Search.
1: Yeah, so very fresh update. We brought three finalists into town yesterday, and they got to meet with most of our supervisors, the different departments. They got a personal tour by yours truly of our town and showed them all around, and then met with the search committee last evening. So, yeah, I don't want to jinx anything, but we're super excited. We've got some really strong finalists, had some great interviews last evening, and so we're plugging along and moving forward.
0: Now, I got to ask you this one question. Was tour guide on your list of job descriptions as for selectmen?
1: Had their duties as assigned, right? It was fun because it really did give me an opportunity to, you know, have some one-on-one time with these finalists, and show them around, get, you know, provide them with, you know, people have heard me say it a million times. Brooklyn is three towns. It's the beautiful village center, historical district. It's our commercial district. And then it's our open lands, our agricultural, you know, and they got a chance to see all of that and really highlight who we are. So it was a lot of fun. And now, I will say, I also, you know, showed them the hot spots. We went over to Day Street. We talked about Day Street. We talked about the new HVAC system that needs to be put into the schools. And so everybody's well aware because, you know, I've always believed that when you interview, no matter what the position, it's a two-way street. You know, we're not just interviewing them, but they're interviewing
0: us. You're not
1: us
0: just showing them the fluff. You're telling
1: right.
0: what
1: yeah,
0: the
1: this is not a sales job. This is a partnership that we need to take very seriously because this is going to be an important position for our town.
0: Now, they're going to get voted on by the committee. How is that going to work for the vote?
1: So the committee met last night after we met all the candidates, had discussion. The final vote will be before the Board of Selectmen. So we have our Board of Selectmen meeting October 6th. So we'll see if we have.
0: Now, is the committee going to vote on that or the selectmen?
1: The selectmen.
0: Okay.
1: So just to be really clear with everybody, the search committee has met, and they, you know, now they have given all their recommendations to the Board of Selectmen. The Board of Selectmen, all three of us were on that search committee. We had four additional members, two from our Board of Finance and two from our Town Governance Committee. And so all the input was made last evening. And then we are working with search firm Randy Frank Search Associates, who I got to shout out. I mean, they've been great. They've kept everything on task, been super organized. So really excited to be nearing the end of this search process. So everybody's had their input. And now Randy's doing her work with the finalists, having follow-up conversations, reference checks, you know, all that stuff. And then the board will meet in executive session for a discussion, at our next meeting on Tuesday, October 6th.
0: So you will be able to announce the winner after October 6th.
1: That is the hope. Yeah. I mean, you just never know, right?
0: I think that's the direction you're heading in, but I don't want to say it's definite.
1: Yeah, exactly.
0: Because I don't want to put anybody's feet in
1: and
0: the
1: I don't
0: fire.
1: Want jinx anything. Absolutely.
0: All right. We're going to switch gears, and good luck with the town admin search.
1: Thank you. And
0: I'm glad because, as I said, I lived in Brooklyn for a lot of years, and I always thought 2 years is just not enough to do it. And if you have a town administrator, they can take care of a lot of the things on a day-to-day basis. And you can do the meeting and greeting and answering emails and solving problems.
1: Right.
0: It'll be a
1: and
0: lot
1: look at
0: easier.
1: The bigger picture. You
0: know, yeah.
1: Start and, to put and, together some of that bigger picture. It, that
0: yeah, instead of dealing with some of the other things. So,
1: yep, absolutely.
0: So I think it's a great idea. Now we want to talk about the fire department.
1: Yeah, so as everybody knows, you know, October 1st will be the official dissolution of the fire tax district. So again, just to clarify for everybody, we have a fire tax district, which is primarily in East Brooklyn. We have an East Brooklyn Fire Department. The district is being dissolved. The assets of the district will, as of October 1st, become the assets of the town. Basically, what that means is the building over there, and then one of the vehicles over there will become the property of the town.
0: Now, what is the coverage going to be?
1: The coverage does not change. So that's why, thank you. That's a great bridge.
0: So
1: we still have a fire department. We have the East Brooklyn Fire Department, and we have Mortlake Fire Department. So the tax district will dissolve no more. People paying taxes, the extra tax over there, are not seeing that this year. But what will happen now, so the next step is the town becomes owner of the building. So the work that we're doing right now is developing a lease agreement for the East Brooklyn Fire Department to then be, you know, utilize that building. Nothing's really going to change. Your coverage doesn't change. It's just literally working out the lease agreement with the department.
0: And then East Brooklyn will have to find another way to raise funds, or are they going to be supported?
1: So the goal when we started this a year ago was that we would have a merged department. East Brooklyn Fire Department, Mortlake Fire Department becomes one department with one request to the town for monies. So past precedent, East Brooklyn Fire District collected tax. That money went to the East Brooklyn Fire District to help pay for things. They also, East Brooklyn Fire Department, received funding from the town. Mortlake Fire Department received funding from the town. This year, going forward, one of our requests was you get together, determine what are the fire safety protection needs of our community, what is the cost of that, and then we have one budget that will go to cover our fire protection services. Two different buildings, two different departments, but I will say, and a shout out to our departments, they are working very diligently to merge as one department.
0: The conversations are taking place. Are you going to have one chief? And
1: that would be the goal, would be that, and again, they're working on that now. So now that gets back to the building. So the building will be owned by the town. The town will lease it to East Brooklyn Fire Department and or its successor. So we are working, and I know they are working very diligently to merge departments. So when that department merge happens, the lease will now be with the successor of the East Brooklyn Fire Department. So once they become one, we will then lease it to the department.
0: What do you, the name's going to change at all? Is it
1: still to be determined? You know, talking about, do they merge it under one name? Do we, you know, create a new name? And that will be up to the departments to decide. But again, they are.
0: You're going to let them. That's probably the best way.
1: We have to remember that, you know, we've had two different departments for nearly 100 years.
0: Right.
1: And, you know, we actually had three, and then Waurigan came into Mortlake, right? So a lot of history, you know, a lot here. And so, but the goal for the community is to have one department that provides our fire safety.
0: It'll be easier for administration and everything else doing. Combining all this?
1: Yeah, so it'll be better, you know, it will enhance the efficiencies around exactly that. A fire chief reporting, budgeting. You know, again, one of the examples that came up was you have two different fire departments and you've got a request for certain equipment over here. Well, we have it over here. Yeah, I know, but ours is old. We need to update it. Well, the departments are 5 minutes away, you know, and so a taxpayer so can say, wait a minute, why are we double dipping? You know,
0: if you get a new vehicle, you'll be able to use it for that. You don't need two new vehicles.
1: And right.
0: So I can see where it's saving.
1: And making sure, again, we have two different locations. So we're making sure that we have what we need to provide the services this town expects and requires for fire safety. So, yeah.
0: Interesting. I did not know that was going on. So, and for years, you know, I always see Mortlake trucks and all of those things, and East Brooklyn not as much because they weren't on a major drag there. But whenever I go by, you see the Mortlake things, and I did not know that was going on. So I think maybe that's a good thing, and some of that will be absorbed into a one budget system, make it easier.
1: And just to quickly clarify, East Brooklyn's been serving the East Brooklyn community more like the other side of town, and they overlap mutual aid with each other. Probably the reason that you've seen so much more, you feel like you've seen a lot more about Mortlake is depending on where you live, right?
0: But more importantly,
1: they were the primary ambulance service. So you saw Mortlake.
0: Exactly.
1: You know, so I do want to shout out, you know, they both serve the community very, very well and have a number of calls. And I will say, as the first letman now in my now 10 months, very grateful for what we have.
0: You know, so you hear
1: a siren go out, you know, there's a volunteer that's running out the door and taking care of that. And it's greatly appreciated.
0: Two great departments merging into one. I don't think that can be a bad thing. It should make them stronger. All right, we're up against the station break. When we come back, we're going to talk about budgets, and that is probably a topic close to your heart, Joe.
1: Yeah, sure.
0: All right, you're listening to WINY, 1350 AM and 97.1 FM.
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0: And welcome back, Joe Bellavance, First Selectman, Town of Brooklyn. And we want to go into budgets.
1: Yeah.
0: I know you just passed one, but you're also got to be planning for the next go round here.
1: Yeah. So, we came out of our first budget season. It passed on the first vote. That was awesome. But always thinking about budgets. So, this past year, I think, we as a community did a great job. We almost level funded our budget. So, the mill rate went up such a small piece that, so now it's a go round number two, right? You start thinking about it. And, one of the things I wanted to emphasize for folks was that I believe we did a really great job, at the budget this past year. So we caught everything that we could, and then we looked at a lot of things, stuff that we weren't using and such. And so the goal is at the end of this fiscal year, we won't see that $1 million surplus that we've seen in the past. So I want to prepare people for that, for the last 5 years, we've had extra money. Well, what we purposely did was we really cut and up front to make sure that come a year from now, we didn't raise people's mill rate, right, and end up with a surplus. Yeah. That's not the goal here. So, so the hope is that at the end of this year, we'll see, much less of a surplus.
0: Now, having said that though,
1: yep, sure.
0: you say you won't have that surplus, but the town is still in good shape.
1: Absolutely.
0: They're solid. Yeah. They're not, it's not like, my God, what are we going to do if there's a big emergency? So you've planned for the contingencies and
1: Yeah, so that's exactly. So you're leading me right into where I wanted to go on this.
0: Okay.
1: It's almost like we planned this, but we didn't. So it's, you know, we're not looking for an extra surplus there, because what we didn't want to do at the beginning of the budget season was increase people's mill rates. And then at the end of the year go, oops, we got extra money. Isn't that nice? You know, no, we want to keep the mill rate down. Now, having said that, you know, to your point, one of the things we got to start looking at is our capital budget. And the Board of Finance has done a really nice job in terms of setting aside a percentage of money each year that will go in for capital requests. The other thing that's coming up now, more conversations, you're going to hear more of us having conversations as we begin the budget season in the next couple of months, is capital non-reoccurring. And basically,
0: one-time expenditures.
1: So looking at some of those things that for those emergencies, right? So okay. we've got our reserves, and we're in really good shape with the reserves in terms of with the state. You got to have at least 2 months worth of reserves on hand. We have that. We have a little bit more than that. So we're good there. And then this other thing that you're going to start hearing us talk a lot more about is capital non-reoccurring. And so that's making sure that we have a fund for those emergencies. So it's not like, oh, yay, we've got money left over. Let's do something.
0: Can you give us an example of that?
1: Yeah. So something like that would be, you know, if we have big projects coming up 5 years from now, you know, again, the Day Street, had we known that and planned for that, that could have been something that we put into a capital non-reoccurring fund.
0: All right.
1: Think about it this way with your home. You look at your roof and you say, it's 25 years old. You know, we're probably getting to that point. Within the next 5 years, I want to replace that. Your household puts aside a little bit of money each year. So 5 years from now, that money is there. And now, okay, we can replace the roof. Might not leak yet, or it's just starting to, but we've planned for it. The money's been set aside. Or, you know, remember the old Christmas club funds?
0: That's right, the old Christmas club.
1: It's the same idea. So this capital non-reoccurring would be, you know, a fund that's set aside that we know we have things coming up. So we know that we have repairs that we need to do with the town hall. We know we have repairs that we need to do, you know, at the green building. So yes, we're going to look for grant money and do those kinds of things, but we also need to plan for these on our own to replace the roof or whatever it is that needs to be done.
0: All right. And I know there are state laws for towns, and the reason there are state laws is because some towns would not raise their taxes and you know, the state ends up taking over, and I've seen that in Waterbury and other places.
1: Yeah.
0: And it's good. It's a preventative measure. So you're meeting all those requirements and without increasing the mill rate. Now, you said you just went up a little bit last time on the mill rate, and that's just for cost of living. Things go up.
1: Yeah, I mean, we're all reading the headlines, you know, and watching the headlines, and, you know, in fact, last Board of Finance meeting we just had, you know, I talked to them about the fact that look at our gas prices. Well, guess what? Our public works guys are out there, you know, plowing the roads and taking care of the roads. That's going to cost us money.
0: They use gas or diesel?
1: Well, a combination. So we have a contract for our diesel, which keeps us locked in right now for now. But that's going to change. Well, we also have gas, you know. So we'll see. There's things like that are going to go up. And, you know, that takes us right back full circle, right? We talked earlier. One of the things that I have to always do and look at is how do we balance the growth on the grand list with our expenses? For those people who believe, you know, we don't want any growth, no growth, no growth. Well, our expenses are going to always go up. You know, you're seeing it. You're seeing it in your own homes. This is happening at our town as well. So when you increase the grand list and you grow your community, that helps to offset some of these expenses. If we never grew anything, our expenses are going to go up, and your taxes are going to go up to cover that. If we can grow it the right way, and again, controlled, managed growth, then that can help us offset our increasing costs that we're seeing. So,
0: and it's interesting, you know. And I just had the thought: if you don't go up a little bit in the mill rate, it can be a corrupt issue in a sense of, well, if you have a long-term mayor that served 25 years and never raised taxes, never raised the mill rate, I got to be scratching my head. Is he trading the good of the town for being reelected? And these laws are in place for good reasons. And we're delving really into some of the weeds here. But it sounds like you've got it under control over there.
1: I hope so. Yeah, I mean, it is something we're very conscientious of,
0: and you're aware that you have to.
1: Yeah,
0: there is.
1: I mean,
0: going
1: I'm old enough.
0: Cost.
1: I remember when Bridgeport, literally the city of Bridgeport, filed for bankruptcy.
0: That's right.
1: Many moons ago, yeah. But you know, and again, it wasn't that long ago that Brooklyn was in some financial issues. You know,
0: and I
1: so
0: remember
1: that surplus.
0: Yeah,
1: was
0: remember.
1: Really helpful to get us back in the right place. Yeah.
0: So. And it also depends on the economy, because the economy, yeah. If the economy goes south, people don't pay their taxes, businesses close. It's a you know, it's a problem. But
1: that's one of the things I watch with our tax collector all the time. I mean, she'll tell you, like, I ask for reports. How are we doing? Because if we suddenly see a trend where people are struggling to pay their taxes, that's an impact that we have to be ready to adjust to. Now, so far, that has not
0: been. I like the way you think on that, because it is 100%
1: true. Literally on a monthly basis,
0: yeah,
1: we look at those reports.
0: And people don't have extra money. And right now, I think people are doing okay. The cost of living has gone up, though. Just the cost of diesel doubled.
1: And we're going into the winter season. Don't forget
0: right.
1: that diesel is also home fuel is a very similar product. That's going to hurt our consumers.
0: And that's what I was going to ask you is, what contingency plans do you have for, like, the schools? I mean, when you increase, you can decrease the thermostat, and every time, and being involved in school administration like that, you know, I would say every degree we go up, that's one teacher's salary for the year. So you're going to be faced with some increased costs there. Have you budgeted accordingly for those costs?
1: Well, so again, when the budget season happens, you budget at the time with what you're dealing with, right?
0: Right.
1: We did not see,
0: you didn't see it coming.
1: A war and, inflation and, tariffs and all this stuff that's impacting us. Again, just coming across the Canadian border with lumber. It's like, come on,
0: Yeah.
1: That was not on the radar at that time. So now it is our job, as we float through this season, is to keep an eye on that and watch that. And again, prepare our community for the fact that these costs are coming up, and so there'll be conversations about that. We'll have to continue.
0: I know you're scrambling, and I asked that question on purpose because
1: it's a fair question.
0: I know that can be hundreds of thousands of dollars.
1: Yeah.
0: And as I said, if you haven't prepared, so you're getting prepared for that onslaught, and you're going to have to find pockets of money to do that. I know you buy in and you lock in, but even the lock in price is higher than what it was last year.
1: Well, and at some point we're going to have to do it again,
0: Yeah.
1: So maybe we'll be good for this year because we've locked in, but when we budget for next year,
0: it's going to be
1: the reality is going to
0: be hopefully, you're
1: not gonna get the same price.
0: Of course, hopefully by then this oil stuff crisis is over.
1: Yeah.
0: But in interesting topics. We're going to take a station break, and when we come back, we're going to wrap up with Joe Bellavance. Good conversation here today. We covered a lot of things, and Joe will give you what's on his mind for the rest of this year and maybe going into next year.
1: Sure.
0: All right. 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
0: All right, welcome back. All right, Joe, you got a few other things you know, Day Street is moving forward.
1: And- yeah, so, I mean, I think I updated everybody last month on that. You know, we met with Eversource, and the next step is basically to put together an engineer's plan, so we'll have to look at that and then get that reviewed.
0: So that process is up and going.
1: Up and going, yep. Mm-hmm. So then the other thing, you know, to circle back, we talked earlier about data centers and we talked about distribution centers and stuff. And so another important announcement, I think, for our community is the Board of Selectmen had a conversation about entertaining a moratorium on data centers. We just want to make sure our community is prepared for this. We've had several requests from community members about this. So we actually put forward a request to our Planning and Zoning Commission to do a review of our ordinances and zoning laws and ask them to consider a one-year moratorium on data centers so that we have more time to really review what we have. So that is going to be coming up. They have agreed to entertain that idea. There's going to be a public hearing at their November planning and zoning meeting, November 4th. It's actually going to be held at the middle school, so because we're planning for a little bit larger group than normal. And there will probably be a couple other zoning ordinance discussions. So really, you know, for those of you in our community who, you know, are thinking about, you know, these types of things, it's really important to understand the Planning and Zoning Commission, their ears are open to looking at, you know, who we are, what we do, and most importantly is again, preparing for the fact that if somebody were to suddenly say, hey, northeast corner, let's see, a lot of open rural land, let's build a data center, that we're prepared for our answer to that.
0: And my thought on that is Brooklyn, you'd have to go all the way up 6 to get back to 95 through Danielson there and whatnot. So I don't think that Brooklyn would be the first choice. But it doesn't, as other towns get saturated with these things, and I don't know how many huge companies need those huge centers, yeah. But I do think perhaps along the line of a data center, and that so much isn't the traffic going in and out. So I think my opinion is it's a good idea that you do a moratorium so you can.
1: Yeah, it's just really being proactive. You can't be reactive. It's too late. If your zoning laws allow for something, and right. A big applicant comes in with lots of money and wants to do something, then they can do it. We can't change it after the fact. So it's really about
0: now,
1: our
0: can you change the laws before the fact? And you said, look, no buildings over 100,000 square feet.
1: Correct. That's exactly
0: the thing. And if you're zoned for that, that immediately stops the big vendors.
1: Now, I will say, you know, our town planner has reviewed all this, is doing a great job. We feel like we're pretty tight in terms of special permit needs. In order to do something like that, it would require a special permit. And so, you know, so we feel pretty good, but that doesn't mean we shouldn't be, again, proactive with this stuff.
0: So the special permit would still give you control whether to yay or nay.
1: Correct. Correct.
0: Okay. And that's a great idea.
1: That's a very important piece of this. I like that. Yeah. So, but again, it gets back to what we talked before. What do we want our community to be? You know, do we want distribution centers with these trucks coming and going? Do we want, you know, a data center? And I'll give you a great example. Just south of us in Plainfield, you know, the trash burning, you know, plant that they're looking to put in there. That is something our community needs to think about in terms of who we are. I worry, you know, we talk about being the quiet corner. We can't be the forgotten corner, and we don't want to be the dumping corner. You know, I'm fully in support of Plainfield and you know, their desire not to have that trash plant there. Because I'll tell you, you're talking about bringing in garbage from many other cities and states around the state. And it's going to impact Brooklyn because these trucks are going to be coming through hauling all this stuff. And so I think it's high time that Brooklyn become more proactive in looking at these types of things. So
0: and that'll stave off some future problems. So
1: that is the hope and the desire and the goal.
0: Yeah, I think you're on to something there for sure. I'm sure killingly the residents who don't want the big warehouses in there, I'm sure a lot of those people say if Killingham didn't have, we wouldn't be in this situation. But you want to welcome in industries.
1: Yep.
0: But these are of a different nature. They're not somebody building a 10,000 square foot building to run something out of. These they're millions of square feet.
1: This is, you know, we want to be proactive and manage our growth as opposed to having it managed by somebody else, and that's what we're trying to do.
0: So thank you for that because that is the question. That really is the question of what's, you know, of what is the future and what does Brooklyn look like. Yeah. So you're out in front of that, and I'm sure that's going to become an issue at some point here.
1: Yeah, and we want to be prepared for it.
0: Yeah, so. And everybody's talking about these huge data centers. They don't want them. And so on and so on, and they're absolutely enormous. And I don't know, you'd have the truck traffic or other things, but
1: no. But again, you know, there's real concerns. You know, the research is going into this now, and we just need more time to make sure that we understand it and understand what we want as a community and plan for that. As opposed to, again, once an application is submitted, and you know, you can't change the laws. Yeah. It's like my little brother and I playing wiffle ball in the backyard. You know, he was constantly trying to change the rules halfway through the game. You can't do it.
0: seems like some organizations I know, they just keep changing the rules so it works for them. You know.
1: Yeah.
0: Joe, thank you very much for being on. Great, you know, great hour. It goes by fast. We got a lot of things. And I think you're heading off into the distance here with a good eye on and vision for Brooklyn. Good luck with the town administrator search.
1: Thank you very much.
0: Because I can see what you're doing all of the other things. I'm just imagining what you could accomplish when you didn't have to deal with the tedium day to day.
1: That is the hope.
0: And hopefully Brooklyn can be the beneficiary of that.
1: Yeah, absolutely.
0: So thank you again, Joe. Coming up, we've got Isaac Bean going to give us all of the local news and then some. And, of course, we've got AP News, 2 minutes of understanding the world with brevity. They hit it fast, and you know what's going on. Thank you for tuning in. It is open phone lines next hour. So you can call and get in there, but we are faced with a legal ID break here, and we're going to do that in a second, but not before I say go Brooklyn.
1: Thank you very much.
0: and thank you, Joe, for appearing. It's great. I'm becoming a conduit here in my brain for the towns and what's going on. I'm starting to really remember everything as we go, which is good for an older guy.
1: Well, thank you, Winnie, for helping us spread the word for all of our communities.
0: So, all right. Thank you, Joe. And you are listening to
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6: Iranian President Masoud Pezeshkian is in New York, where he's expected to address the UN General Assembly today in his first speech since the US and Israel launched the war in February. Meanwhile, Iranian Foreign Ministry spokesperson Ismail Baghai says the country maintained its negotiating position in talks with US officials yesterday, demanding that Washington end its blockade of Iranian ports and release frozen Iranian assets. Baghai said the talks were conducted indirectly through Qatari mediators on the sidelines of the UN General Assembly. Ukrainian President Volodymyr Zelensky spoke yesterday at the UN, saying he's hopeful the US can soon help end Russia's war against his country. AP Washington correspondent Sagar Magani reports.
7: I hope that we will end this war and President Trump will help us to end this war.
8: Zelensky sat with the president.
9: Well, I think we're going to make a deal.
8: Saying that's what both Zelensky and Vladimir Putin want. The president's been saying the same thing.
25: Now I think they both want to make a deal.
8: That was nearly 9 months ago to the day, a month earlier.
25: I do believe that we have the makings of a deal.
8: In fact, all through last year.
26: I believe you have two willing parties.
27: There's a good chance we can get this done, and it's coming to a head right now.
28: I think the war could end soon.
8: That was when the war hit 3 years. It's now lasted 4.5 years. Sagar Magani, Washington.
6: A judge has ordered a Venezuelan man shot in Austin, Texas, Sunday by a federal immigration officer to appear in court as his attorneys seek to stop his removal from the U.S. Democratic U.S. Representative Joaquin Castro of Texas says he plans to visit Wilber Rafael Garcetti.

0: The department notified borough officials as soon as the problem became apparent and prepared a proposal seeking funding for replacement equipment. The public hearing is open to all borough residents who are eligible to vote in the district. The Connecticut Department of Transportation is set to begin a major project to replace the bridge carrying Route 200 over I-395 in Thompson. The project is scheduled to begin Thursday, October 8th, and is expected to be completed by November 19th of 2027. The nearly $9.5 million project will include the full replacement of the Route 200 bridge, along with drainage improvements on both I-395 and Route 200, and guide rail improvements along I-395. Connecticut DOT says demolition of the existing bridge is tentatively scheduled to take place sometime between the spring and fall of 2027. The department says additional information about traffic impacts and demolition will be released closer to the start of the work week. The project was awarded to ROTHA Contracting Company, Inc. for about $9.54 million on August 25th. It is being administered by Connecticut DOT's Bureau of Engineering and Construction, Office of Construction, District 2 in Norwich. Traffic control signs and Connecticut State Police will be used to guide motorists through the work zone. Connecticut DOT is advising drivers to use caution and maintain a safe speed when traveling through the area. The department also cautions that the project schedule could be modified or extended due to weather or other unforeseen conditions. State Senator May Flexer announced on Tuesday the approval of $1.1 million in state funding to help complete modernizing renovations to the historic 132-year-old Scotland Town Hall that will provide access for people with disabilities, address structural deficiencies in code and safety violations, enhance energy efficiency, and preserve key historic features of the building. The state's Community Investment Fund 2030 board approved funding for the project at its meeting yesterday in Hartford. Under state law, the State Bond Commission must approve the project and release the funds within 60 days. This is the third round of CIF funding that Connecticut has provided for the Scotland Town Hall renovations. For the two previous grants were $581,000 and $600,000 for the same project. Tuesday's grant will pay for rising construction costs and newly required parking and drainage work, as well as for critical interior work, environmental mitigation, HVAC upgrades, lighting, and landscaping improvements. WINY News Time, 10:06.
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0: Let's take a look at the weather report by meteorologist Bill Jackman. Today, becoming mostly sunny, high near 65. Tonight, mostly clear, low near 45. Tomorrow, mostly sunny, high near 65. Here at Cargill Falls, it's currently 58 degrees. That's the 10 o'clock report brought to you by Christopher Heights Assisted Living in Webster. I'm Isaac Bean with WINY News.

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0: And welcome, WINY Community Talk Radio. I'm Gary Wilcox. If you are a candidate and you are calling the show, please identify yourself, name, and what district and what you are running for. All right, we are going to go right to the phone lines. Good morning, you're on the air.
1: Hello. Can you hear me?

0: I gotcha.
1: Okay, I'm talking about Canterbury again. We're having a referendum on education and government budgets tomorrow, 6 a.m. to 8 p.m.
0: Okay.
1: Now, everybody's talking about real time these days. I want to talk about real dollars. Now, there are 180 school days that the teachers and students are in the classroom for each school year. And I want to, and that, which is 36 weeks or 9 months. Now, focusing on those 180 school days, a teacher earning the average wage in Canterbury of $86,622 is getting paid $481 each day plus benefits. And that kindergarten teacher that I was talking about yesterday with a wage of $94,675 is getting paid $526 a day plus benefits and doesn't even work a full day. Now, don't you think that this is excessive?
0: Well, I don't, number one, I don't know if she doesn't work a full day or he doesn't work a full day, because usually kindergartens split half day. Are they split in sessions, or is it just one session? So you got to be a little more specific on that.
1: Yeah, well, kindergartens typically do not work a full day. You can't.
0: Right, but they have different sessions. They have an afternoon session and a morning session, and that's what I'm asking.
1: Yeah, it's good. Yeah, of course.
0: So she is working a full day.
1: Yeah, if it is, yeah.
0: Okay.
1: But then, even working a full day, do you think $526 a day plus benefits is excessive or not?
0: From my perspective, I've done school budgets. I think that is the cost of the union and negotiations. It's not. You know, the teachers have unions and they rally and they get paid and they have steps. And also, if the salaries are too low, and you're missing this point, if the salaries are too low, you're not going to attract the best teachers. That's not good for the kids. It's not good for the town. The future of the town is its education, because you want new and young families to move in. So you're looking at the overall cost of things. But these people also must have a master's degree, and if they want to get up in higher than the average of 86,
1: I have an answer for that.
0: Go ahead.
1: The teachers in our town are not teaching the three R's. Our test scores, as measured by the state, is 62.1. where the state target is 75, we're below the state recommendation in the three R's and science. We want qualified teachers. Well, the teachers we have in there are not qualified to teach if they're not going to teach the subject matter that they're hired to teach.
0: But again, you're missing variables there, and I do have to tell
1: which
0: you
1: variable?
0: This. Well, you can have more than average special education. These tests are all rolled into one. You can have many other issues going on. You could have, you know, in the school system in Norwich, they speak like 20 different languages in the town of Norwich. There's a lot of factors that go into that. Now, of course, they want to get to the state average. Of course they do. But I'm not making excuses for them. I'm just saying it doesn't mean they're not teaching the three R's, as you call them.
1: Well, they must not be, because I'm a teacher as well. And I taught the three R's, and I didn't have all this extra help that you're talking about. It's like we have three things in there that don't belong. We have full-time technology, full-time art, and full-time music teachers that don't belong in our educational system. That should be in high school. And we're paying $750,000 for that. That's wasted money.
0: Okay, I can't tell you if you're right or wrong. I know these programs have been put in there because it's all brain development, and it opens up a lot of opportunities and maybe the minds of these kids. So I would disagree with you that you don't need them down there, but that doesn't mean I'm right or you're right. It's just opinion.
1: I'm talking as a former teacher. I taught those things as well.
0: What did you teach, if you don't mind me asking? What did you teach?
1: You don't need specialists for that.
0: What did you teach, if you don't mind me asking?
1: I taught elementary, K through 8.
0: Okay. And what grades specifically were you teaching, or just all of them?
1: All of them. Okay. I worked, I was a teacher in the San Diego Unified School District. We had 120 different schools, and I taught not in all of them, but I had various types of teaching to do. I taught even in schools that only spoke Spanish. I taught in La Jolla in schools that had a lot of kids wore ties. The boys wore ties and the girls dressed up real nice. I mean, I've taught every level, and I have taught every type of student.
0: And what was your salary? What was your salary back then, and how did it compare to the rest of the world? Because you're picking on teachers, but what's the
1: $100?
0: $100 a day?
1: $100 a day, yes.
0: And weren't there people that thought that was expensive for them when they were only making $70 a day? And some people were making over $100 a day. I mean, isn't it kind of the same picture? I'm just drawing an analogy for education here.
1: Yeah, but I'm drawing an analogy, too, that $481 a day is our average. And
0: okay.
1: They're not worth it. We're not paying attorneys here. We're paying teachers. And they don't.
0: Well,
1: they're not.
0: I'm gonna make a comparison for you. If you're a car mechanic, you get $105 bucks an hour, $120 bucks an hour. If you are a plumber, you're making $100+ bucks an hour. When you add up 8 hours worth of that, that's over $800. I mean, when we're looking at teachers, where are they at? Are they really just
1: too
0: expensive?
1: You're talking about mechanics that own their own business, plumbers that own their own business, and they have business expenses. These teachers don't have any expenses.
0: Well, that's a fair variable. I can give you that, but I'm just trying to see what is realistic here. I think in all honesty, you're picking on the teachers. You're making it like they're the evil doers in this budget. And again, it's
1: no,
0: a process.
1: No, it's the Board of Education that's the evil doers.
0: Okay.
1: They are elected by the citizens of Canterbury. They represent us at contract negotiations. The teachers' union represents the teachers, and the Board of Education is supposed to represent the town and the taxpayers, and they're not doing it. And I go to these Board of Education meetings. I'm only allowed 3 minutes to speak. At this last Board of Education meeting, two teachers stood up and they talked about the next trip that the eighth grade students were going to take, and they were up there for 20 minutes uninterrupted. And here I'm cut off after 3 minutes. I'm trying to talk about the budget.
0: Okay.
1: And who's represented there? I'm not. The citizens are.
0: Well, that's a town issue. I don't know how that works out there or why they were giving different amounts of town. But thank you very much for the call. I love your passion. Don't get me wrong. I just think you're focused on the teachers.
1: Canterbury isn't Beverly Hills or Greenwich, Connecticut. The citizens here have limited incomes, and we depend on the government officials, Board of Finance, and Board of Education to keep this affordable for the taxpayers, which they are not doing.
0: All right, thank you, and I think people have heard you, so that's good. Thank you very much for the call. Much appreciated.
1: We're curious in the vote.
0: All right, we are up against a station break. 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
0: All right, we're going right back to the caller. Morning, you're on the air.
10: Good morning, Gary.
0: Good morning, Paul.
10: What a thing! You're really breaking in that saddle this morning with the debate there that you two were having on the air. So much as far as moderating, you were moderating one side, and he was
0: well. Thank you for that critique, Paul. I appreciate that. But the point being is, I'm trying to get dialogue, and you forget that you have to be a moderator. So let me correct you at this point.
10: Go get them.
0: Go ahead. What do you got?
10: Oh, okay. Here we go. No, I actually have come out publicly supporting the Republican candidate against Jehanna Hayes in the 5th. The gentleman that is running, Chris Shays, is not into attack and not into what we saw the first debate. I guess it was day before yesterday. With the doctor. You know, the personal attack mentality needs to be put aside. I agree with you to solve and to come up with solutions. However, the reality of the marketplace for ideas is limited. The reality in participation is limited. What the president...
0: I would agree with that.
10: Certainly,
0: yep.
10: Well, the president certainly is limiting a constitutional protected a right to be left alone from the state when you're doing reporting. You know, we have a whole, you know, hundreds of years in case history where, you know, people don't have to go to the government to ask them to publish or to report something and their perspective. So a lot of what goes on in the schools, just to touch on it briefly, is about retaliation. Highly organized, unionized, they do not represent the interest of the average Canterburyan in this case, or other towns where the average income is, say, 25 or 40,000 household. You've got these elite rulers, I'll call them, the teachers and the bureaucrats, the police, because you got to throw police in there. All of a sudden, if you talk about a policy issue such as one of the union issues, money, then you're targeted for retribution. And you can call it evil. You know, and this is why, in one way, there's some relief here in Connecticut against the bureaucracy of these people now who are coming out less than MAGA, okay, but still on the libertarian side. And so my best hope is that we bring new blood into the system to address the misuse of power in the bureaucracy in the state. When you go through processes in the state, especially administrative processes, corrupt as all hell. I know because, you know, I practiced in that area as a non-attorney. So, you know, granted, a win is not gauged on the same perspective as a sports game or whatever. And this is the problem, you know, and Chris Shea should be given a chance against Johanna Hayes. You know, I was impressed with his knowledge of the district. It's wide. It goes all the way up to, you know, Northwest Connecticut, all the way down to Waterbury. And so he named three locales, which are kind of defunct, Pequavik, Northfield, and Bantam. So, which is up near Litchfield, but I was really impressed with that, and so.
0: So you're endorsing that candidate.
10: Well, I'm not endorsing anybody because I don't carry any weight, but I'm just a serial caller, and I did have.
0: I like the way he's a serial caller.
10: Well, but I did have interaction with the guy. He really impressed me, and it was certainly after the performance of the doctor on your program, what to look for and what not to have in a candidate. I mean, we need to break from that. And so, all in all, yes, it sounds like doomsday, but when, you know, you're talking average salary is, you know, so much higher than the average family, then there's a certain, and my mom was a school teacher, by the way, special ed, and guess who was her favorite pupil?
0: You.
10: She wouldn't let me go play until I made a proper Navy bunk.
0: There you go.
10: And, but I had to bounce a quarter off it. Paulie couldn't go out and play unless he learned how to make
0: that
10: bunk. Well,
0: I'm going to say this. I love the caller from Canterbury because he's very passionate about what he does. And I do think that the teachers are well paid, but remember, it's a competitive world. If you're not going to pay a good price, you're not going to get the best teachers, and that hurts everybody in Canterbury. And on top of that, I also don't like making one group the scapegoat for a town's budget worries or ills. I think it is what it is at this point. And I'm pro-education, and I'm not saying they are too high.
10: Too, but that doesn't mean that I go along with what's going on with.
0: Well, exactly. And the only thing I can say is, and maybe you're hitting it on the head, is this is the system that we are within. So if you don't like that system, maybe it's time to go outside and get all new candidates and all different people that are going to change everything and just make the world the kind of place they want to live in. I'm not against that.
10: By the way, I misstated when I said that Chris Shea, he's federal jurisdiction, so on the state level we need to hire people, so to speak, to confront the bureaucratic corruption in the state, and I think we can get someplace. But I think I got a good guy in Chris Shea, and we'll see what happens.
0: All right. Well, thank you very much for the call, Paul. It's always enjoyable.
10: Oh, yeah.
0: Thank you.
10: Okay.
0: Yep. All right. We're going to go right to the next caller. Morning, you're on the air.
11: Hey, good morning.
0: Good morning, Sarge. Go get him.
11: Yep, just leaving good old Florida. On the teacher's bit, my daughter was going to try to get a job here in Connecticut as a teacher. And the cost for a teacher to get licensed is probably one of the highest in the United States.
0: All right.
11: As well as other demands. And to say, you know, teachers don't do anything extra, don't know where he taught, don't know what he taught, what grades he taught. My daughter pays for a lot of the supplies that the kids use because the schools don't because of their budget.
0: Right.
11: The same thing goes with the teachers here in Connecticut. So to say they don't deserve what they're getting, I would differ on that. Obviously, he didn't teach in Connecticut. And if he did, he would have a better idea how expensive it is for the teachers. And, you know, they do a lot of the work at home.
12: There was something else.
11: And, you know, she spends probably a half amount of the time she spends in the classroom doing stuff at home. You know, for the kids.
0: Right. He refers to it being a 9-month job, and I get that. But, you know, the last month of the summer, the last 3 weeks, let's say, they prepare for their classroom. They're in the school buildings. They're fixing things up. They're making sure they're ready to go. Some things that may not be in their budget, but they want to use, they do buy. I don't really want to make teachers the villains here because teaching is a very hard job. And when you compare their education to per se, a mechanic's $100 an hour and... You know, the caller argued that, well, they own businesses. Well, yes, but the teachers have to pay their education. They have to pay all of these funds back. There has to be an equitable salary for that. I'm not saying if that's equitable or not. I'm just saying there needs to be some kind of water level there.
11: Yeah, they got continuing education that they pay for. You know, the recertifications that they pay for. And like I said, Connecticut is very expensive on that. And, you know, they're not slacking. I mean, do they deserve what they're getting? I think they deserve more. And to say we don't need music teachers, art teachers. This is where, you know, we're lacking that in the United States. You go to foreign countries and you got good arts. And, yes, our students should be getting that.
0: I found it hard to believe that he was not supporting that as a former teacher, as he says. So I really kind of scratch my head on that one. But that's his opinion. And he's adamant. He's adamant that they keep the cost down in Canterbury. I don't blame him.
11: I love the passion in him.
0: Yeah.
11: But, you know, the reality is, you know, teachers are not slacking. They're not getting overpaid, in my opinion. They're underpaid. And,
0: right.
11: You know, when it comes down to summer, who do you think teaches summer school?
0: And they get
11: they
0: paid a little. They do get paid a little extra stipend for that, in fairness.
11: They do.
0: But trust me, I I've been in the classroom, and I can tell you that when you go and you teach, you teach these classes every day. By the end of the day, if you're not tired, you didn't do it right. And most teachers I know, they're pretty well beat. They're pretty well beat, you know, by the end of the day. And most of them were pretty dedicated.
11: If you got children at home.
0: Yeah.
11: If you got children at home, you leave school and you're exhausted. And now you got to go to your home and correct paperwork, plan your next day. You know, everything else you got to do as a teacher. And, you know, it's not just one class these days because they rotate. So now you got multiple classes you got to correct paperwork for.
0: Yeah, it's not always job security with teachers either. You know, if there's layoffs because the budgets are cut, you know, you could be there 10 years, but you're still the youngest one in your department, you're gone. Now, you know, so there's nothing that's assured as a teacher, especially in today's day and age.
11: I apologize for my navigation. You'll probably hear it because I'm just leaving Florida. But, you know, teachers don't have it easy. In Connecticut, they got a fine education system here in Connecticut. You know, the students, they do better than most of the country.
0: Right.
11: And, you know, that is proven fact by the scores that they have. And
0: so,
11: teachers do an awesome job.
0: They do.
11: So, you know,
0: they do. By and large, from what I've seen, I've worked in Job Corps with teachers. I've worked in schools. I've been a permanent sub for many years. I've taught every different type of subject that there is, and some I didn't have a clue as to what I was doing. I was facilitating some of that, like trigonometry or calculus, for example. But you still come home, you're tired. You gotta watch the kids, you have to maintain order. Just those things alone can make you tired. And then on top of it, you try to teach. So Sarge, thank you very much for the call. I appreciate it.
11: Not a problem. You take care. Bye-bye.
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0: Community Radio, WINY. All right, we're going right back to the phone lines. You're on the air.
18: Oh, it's not very often I get really fired up, I guess, but today I can be.
0: All right.
18: Teachers deserve what they make, 90% of them. There are some slackers. But Dr. Biggood would not tolerate a teacher that is not doing his or her job correctly. I wouldn't want to be a teacher. I have two teachers in my family. And my youngest great niece, she spends half the evening. She gets home from school when she does. She has to go do work after supper. She goes back upstairs and prepares for the next day. They have a lot more work to do than he realizes. Who do you think, especially in the lower grades, puts together the classroom library? It's not the school. It's the teachers. They spend a lot of money on supplies.
0: And it's mandated it's, you know, a lot of the curriculum is mandated by the state and state testing and whatnot. And again, maybe the state doesn't always fund the schools the way they should be on top of
18: so
0: it all.
18: Maybe he should be a substitute teacher and he will change his mind.
0: Well, he said he taught for a while, and I don't begrudge him the fact that he doesn't want to pay more in taxes. I respect that, and not anything, but I do think he was giving the teachers a little bit too much credit for the budget deficit out there, and to make that up.
18: I will say I do object that teachers beat the buses out of the driveway. Years ago, they had to stay so long after class.
0: They still do that in most schools. They're required to stay to a certain time, but that's a union thing. They say, okay, every teacher, if it's high school, has to stay till 2:30, or something along those lines. And some schools might not have that policy, but they need to be made. They need to be available if there's any help needed after school. That is a standard policy.
18: The other thing with teachers today, now that special ed is streamlined. My niece has, like, I think 6 special ed students in her class.
0: Uh-huh. Yep.
18: That takes a lot of patience, understanding,
0: and help. They need help.
18: And we don't know if they have 8.
0: If they have,
18: I think it's 6. I think it could be a little higher, Gary.
0: Yeah.
18: But how about the education? She went into teaching having her master's.
0: Yes.
18: At a young age. Well, that's not cheap.
0: Well, all that, you know, and all that accounts into the salaries and everything. And certainly one of those things, you know, I understand fairly well, you know, what they have and whatnot. And I also understand from his point of view, you know, that when I was young, I would say that thing. So these teachers, they got their summers off. They worked so many hours a day. Oh. And then I became involved in teaching, and I was always coaching. And I know after 2 hours of coaching anything, if you're doing the right thing and you're doing a good job, you come out tired.
18: You're tired.
0: You know, absolutely.
18: Because they have more energy than we do.
0: Yes. Isn't it amazing?
18: Yes.
0: They do. Martha, thank you very much for the call. Much appreciated.
18: Okay, bye-bye.
0: All right. We're going to go right to the next caller. Morning, you're on the air.
19: Oh.
0: Hello?
19: I guess. Yes. I wish that whatever town he lives in, is it Canterbury, that man?
0: Yes, I believe it's Canterbury.
19: He sounds like he's an older gentleman. I wish they would invite him into a school and visit with teachers for a day.
0: Yeah, just as an observer, not a commentator, perhaps, and you know, and that might change his mind. But I don't think it's so much that he wants to pick on the teachers. I think he's just looking at the overall budget and where they can cut and save. He's quite obviously on a fixed income, and I understand that.
19: But
0: he's fighting for what he thinks is right.
19: More than they used to do.
0: In many ways, yes.
19: They are, and today I wouldn't want to be a teacher with the way some of those children are. They're not disciplined at home.
0: I'll tell you, that's a factor. And a lot of teachers, a lot of younger people that get into teaching, they end up leaving, and quite a few of them end up leaving. And it's, you know, they've got some security there. They've got a decent paycheck. They don't start out at that level that he was mentioning. But a lot of times after just a couple years, they're like, you know what? This isn't for me. It's a very restrictive life in there. You know, you're on the same bells as the kids. You've got to be in your classroom. You need to be there beforehand. There's a lot of it takes some discipline, and that's where administrators come in. They make sure the teachers are right where they should be. They walk the halls in the morning. They walk through the afternoon. They might pop into a classroom. It's not an easy job. You are micromanaged, whether you know people believe that or not. But I think he needs to keep fighting for his money in Canterbury. I'm just not sure we need to blame it on all the teachers.
19: I just want to say that my grandmother used to teach school. She had 8 grades in one classroom, and if any of the kids gave her any trouble, she got in touch with the parents. and the parents took care of the problem. Today, the parents could care less.
0: Well, it's not even that they care less. A lot of times, they'll tell you that the teacher is wrong and they're not doing it right. And, of course, the parents have a lot of power in the Connecticut state school systems. They truly do. And some parents will go after the teacher and whatnot. So it's tough out there sometimes.
19: Well, my father said when she spoke, they listened.
0: Back in the day, I remember saying something about a teacher, and my father said, "Well, what did you do? What caused him to say that to you?" And it was always that.
19: And
0: every once in a while, I was absolutely right. And then he found out, and he said, "Okay," he says, "but you told me the truth, and that's what counts." But next incident, same thing. What did you do? that's how it was back then. It's not so much like that today.
19: No, it's not. And teaching is not an easy job. And there's a lot more for a child to learn in school today than there used to be.
0: There is a lot more coming at you. And I do agree with the Canterbury caller when he said, you know, reading, writing, and arithmetic. Those are things that are basic at the elementary level. Now, Canterbury does not have a high school. So in that capacity, I understand what he's saying there. You know, especially at the lower levels, you know, it needs to. But there has to be an introduction of some of these things coming. Otherwise, those kids will fall behind in the education process, like AI, for example, how to use it, how to understand it. There's a lot more thrown at them.
19: That's right. Today, they have to learn computers, you know, how to operate a computer.
0: That's right.
19: For a lot of them, that's easy. But still, it's something new for them. And that's something new for the teachers to teach, and it's just another added thing to the daily schedule.
0: And that's all AI coming in, and that's a whole new ball game coming in.
19: Right.
0: We had the superintendent of Putnam Schools, and we delved into AI, what their plans are in Putnam. He's got teams around AI, how to utilize it, how not to let them take advantage of it. How to keep the curriculum, the core curriculum, down, and how to integrate AI with that core curriculum. So there's a big process coming on. But thank you very much for the call. Much appreciated.
19: Okay. Thank you.
0: Bye-bye. All right. We're up against the station break. 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
23: The forecast for northeastern Connecticut: becoming mostly sunny today, 65. Mostly clear tonight, 45. Tomorrow, mostly sunny, mid-60s. And on Friday, mostly cloudy with rain showers, breezy, 65. Saturday, mostly cloudy, breezy, rain showers developing, low 60s. And rain showers, breezy, low 60s on Sunday. This is WINY meteorologist Bill Jackman.

0: All right, 63 degrees here at Broadcasting House. And you know, I kept the Canterbury caller on for a little bit longer today, because he's dwelling on teaching, and I understand from his sentiment, and I understand in that capacity, and I just don't think anybody should be a scapegoat. It's kind of like, what difference are you blaming the teachers because they're the largest part of any town's budget? That's probably nationwide. I'm not sure. You know, maybe when you get to the huge cities, maybe it's not. But I'm sure it's rivaling, you know, the biggest expenditures in all of these states, towns, etc. But I've heard for a lot of years, and I used to say it myself, you know, well, anybody can teach, you know, what you got your summer off, you got this, like it's an easy job. Like you can just go in there and say hi to the kids and just kind of, yeah, you know, it is a tough job to do it right. And, you know, you have superintendents of schools that control the overview of things. You have boards of education, you have the principals, you know, and the administrative staff, and to make sure and ensure that everybody's doing things the correct way. So it is a much tougher job. And I say this because I used to be one of those people. Oh my God, if I could just work and teach sixth grade and just have that short day. Imagine that. I get it. It's costly. It is, but it's much more costly to get poor teachers, to pay them less for your youth and whatnot, because if these kids, especially in today's market, you've got AI coming in, you've got, you know, computer things. AI is going to even limit what you need to know on a computer in many ways. So this is really one of the things that's near and dear to my heart. I would say this though, if they're going to get those salaries and they're going to do this, they need to be held accountable. And as I just said, you have a superintendent of schools, you have the board of education above him, and then you have principals that run the building. So there really is oversight here, state mandates, state laws, and that's all good. And again, it's not that I don't want Canterbury's, that's up to the Canterbury voters there. But I thank him for his call because it was really a great call. All right, we're going to go right back to the phone lines. Good morning, you're on the air.
1: Mr. Gary, good morning to you, sir.
0: What's happening, Mr. Ed?
1: Cold weather. I don't like this cold weather.
0: Yeah, 63 out. Not too bad.
1: Yeah, I'm already missing summer. But anyways, my wife was a special ed teacher. And I can tell you, she took a lot of work home after school and prior to school. She did a lot of work, and she paid a lot out of her pocket for supplies,
0: yep,
1: for projects. And I know she was very dedicated, and I'm sure most teachers are. And, you know, I've got a lot of family, friends that are teachers associated with her and family also, but I know that they are on tougher times because most of the teachers I know are senior teachers, most retired, and they had to deal with this whole new curriculum that the state mandates that they project to their classrooms, and they don't believe in a lot of this stuff, and neither do I, so they have to put up with a lot of baloney.
0: They do.
1: But that's it. So, I mean, I know she was she pulled a lot of money out of her pocket just to pay for supplies that the school wouldn't even offer. And it was a private, it's not a municipal school, it was a Hartford Healthcare organization, so under Natural Hospital. But she did that, so...
0: Yeah, and I'm going to tell you something. Most all the teachers I've come in contact with were very, very dedicated. Now you hit it right in the head. There was the No Child Left Behind Act, and then we went to a different, you know, a different protocol. You have the state, mandates that come in. Now you also have the feds kind of bowing out and giving the state kind of a carte blanche thing, which I'm kind of in agreement with. I do think there are some things the feds need to ensure with education, but I think the states have the direct line there to the towns and whatnot. But most people I've seen, Ed, most teachers are pretty dedicated. I haven't seen too many that would deny a kid an extra session after school or whatnot and help the child out. I've seen teachers that were on their free period where they have to lesson plan, correct and grade papers, and do things like that where they'll say, I'm free this period, you can come in. And I've seen some of the teachers take two or three kids and tutor them like it's another class. And then they would have to go home at night, and they instead of, you know, 3 hours, they'd spend 5 hours catching up on what they didn't do during the day. I've seen a lot of teachers like that. Haven't seen too many bad ones, Ed, if you will.
1: It's a position that I would never want to do, even if I was qualified to do it. And also, being a law enforcement officer, because their hands are so tied these days.
0: Yeah.
1: And they can't do this, they can't do that. But anyways, one quick question, Gary, if I may. I got a how come question.
0: Okay.
1: Okay, you ready for this?
0: I am.
1: Now, you've probably seen the footage of the assassination attempt of President Trump at Butler. When they showed the bullet actually in stop motion, they were able to capture that bullet passing by his head. Have you ever seen that?
0: I saw it. I don't know if it was a magazine, Time magazine, or they showed it on one of the cable news networks.
1: Yeah, they could actually capture that bullet. Now, how fast is that thing going through the air? Now, here's my question: if they could capture that bullet in midair, I'm going to ask this question to all the video experts out there, and I'm not trying to be insulting or demeaning. I'm asking them. How come there was never any clear footage of the 757, Flight 77, crashing into the Pentagon? Couldn't they slow that footage down enough to make out an actual commercial airliner? I
0: don't know that anybody has any footage on that. First,
1: I mean, that's coming in at, what, 600 miles an hour, 500
0: yeah,
1: miles?
0: Yeah, it's coming in pretty fast. So.
1: And they can't... They cannot bring a clear picture of that? I never could understand that.
0: I'm not sure, Ed. That's a good question. Maybe somebody who's more into photography, maybe they didn't have the technology to do it. I don't know. That's a good question.
1: Big question of the day.
0: Big question of the day.
1: Okay.
0: And I did see that where they showed you, it's not like real clear, but it was kind of blurry. You can see something in there and
1: you
0: traveling.
1: Can see them, but not a clear shot of a 757.
0: Right.
1: I mean,
0: right.
1: That thing's big, right? So, I mean, I just never could understand it. But yet they can pick up a bullet whizzing by President Trump's head.
0: That's a good point. Maybe somebody out there could answer that for us.
1: Give you something to sleep on.
0: Thanks, Ed.
1: All right. Catch you later.
0: Yep, bye-bye.
1: Bye.
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0: All right, welcome back. A lot of callers today, a lot of subjects, a lot on teaching today. Kind of unexpected for me, but I think probably needed to be discussed. Sometimes we think teachers got an easy life, and I'm not quite sure that's the way it is. And I've heard all these arguments before on pay, but that's something we can keep going for tomorrow. You know, if you know someone who taught or you had bad experiences, you're welcome to call in, and we can discuss it. As far as that goes, we had a great interview with Joe Bellavance today. We went into some different categories out there and what's going on, a little bit of proactivity on the town of Brooklyn's part with the planning and zoning issues and the moratoriums and things that they're planning out to do there. But it's been an interesting day. Tomorrow we have the debate. I will be moderating that debate. Hopefully, everybody can tune in a little bit. These people will represent your town at the state level, and very, very interesting subjects going on in some of these towns. We've got some good questions lined up. And right now, Isaac Bean's going to be coming on, but not before, of course, 2 minutes of the most fantastic news you've ever heard from AP News. Isaac will fill us in and keep us briefed on what's going on locally. All right. Thank you for listening to
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8: AP News. Good morning. I'm Ed Donahue. Iran's president is speaking before the UN General Assembly a day after President Trump said,
9: "Do I annihilate the Islamic Republic? And do it quickly, never giving them a chance to kill and destroy people and countries again. Do I drive them into hell with no chance of survival and no hope of future greatness or generations?"
8: President Masoud Pezeshkian held up photos of the late Supreme Leader Ali Khamenei and more than 150 school children killed on the first days of the war.
10: "We have been the victims of terrorism. I come from an Iran in which our esteemed supreme leader was assassinated without any legal framework or reason. I come from an Iran where, in truth, they bombed a school."
8: Pezeshkian says Iran's people have only defended themselves, and the U.S. does not understand the country it is trying to bully. Chinese President Xi Jinping's state visit starts today. He's expected to get a rare greeting from President Trump at Joint Base Andrews. The visit is facing pushback not just from Democrats. In the Senate, Mississippi Republican Roger Wicker doesn't think it's a good idea.
11: "The president might inquire about the purposes of China's massive military buildup, or about China's clear support for Iran. This summer, it was all over the press that China gave Iran satellite imagery intelligence, and that intelligence led to the death of American troops."
8: President Trump has lavished praise on Xi as a great leader and described a warm relationship with the man he has called a friend. This is AP News.
12: I'm Isaac Bean with WINY News. Candidates for Connecticut's 35th Senate District incumbent Dr. Jeff Gordon and Ethan Wersler conducted a debate on the WINY talk show on Tuesday morning, where they discussed topics ranging from energy costs, AI regulation, automated warehouse development, funding for special education, immigration enforcement, and minimum wage increases. 35th Senate District is comprised of Ashford, Chaplin, Coventry, Eastford, Ellington, Hampton, Stafford, Thompson, Tallinn, Union, Vernon, Willington, and Woodstock. While debating Connecticut residents' concerns about high energy costs, the 35th District candidates had an opportunity to discuss changes they would support to make energy more affordable. Wersler believes the solution may lie in introducing competition.
13: A lot of people talk about Eversource and how we need to hold Eversource accountable. I agree with that, but the best way to do that is by introducing competition. I think that's what Eversource really needs, policies that can compete with them to drive them towards

0: actually get rid of some of the public benefit taxes off of bills. I've had legislation that I've been pushing every year, some has been actually passed, to cut the rates, to make PURA work better for people. I've actually been there fighting, even when we've had rallies at the Capitol and delivered over 60,000 signed petitions to the governor about getting rid of all of the public benefit taxes that have been clogging people's bills. I'm actually fighting to get the taxes off. I've also been fighting against Eversource, holding Eversource accountable. During storms, I'm always in communication with Eversource and emergency services. That's actually grassroots action.
1: To watch the full debate between Dr. Gordon and Wersler, residents can visit the WINY Radio Facebook page. Two Killingly residents were charged following a residential burglary followed by a canine track in Killingly on Tuesday afternoon, according to the Killingly Police Department. On Tuesday, September 22nd, at approximately 12:35 p.m., the homeowner contacted the Troop D Danielson Barracks after observing individuals breaking into his unoccupied residence located at 85 Jacks Road. Officers from the Killingly Police Department and troopers from Troop D then responded to the scene and established a perimeter. While on the scene, one of the suspects, who was identified as 46-year-old Daniel Ezekiel of Killingly, fled from the residence and was then apprehended. Ezekiel was charged with burglary third degree, possession of burglar tools, criminal trespass second degree, criminal mischief third degree, and interfering with an officer. He was held on a $20,000 cash surety bond and is scheduled to appear at Danielson Superior Court this morning. A second suspect, identified as 41-year-old Marion Miller of Dayville, was later found hiding inside the garage and was taken into custody after being apprehended by a state police canine. Police say Miller was treated by EMS on scene and was transported to Dake Hamill Hospital. According to police, Miller was charged with burglary third degree, possession of burglar tools, criminal trespass second degree, criminal mischief third degree, and interfering with an officer. Miller was released on a $5,000 non-surety bond, and she is scheduled to appear at Danielson Superior Court on September 30th. WINY News Time, 11:06. Let's take a look at the weather report by meteorologist Bill Jackman. Today, becoming mostly sunny, high near 65. Tonight, mostly clear, low near 45. Tomorrow, mostly sunny, high near 65. Here at Cargill Falls, it's currently 60 degrees. That's the 11 o'clock report. I'm Isaac Bean with WINY News.

I'm just saying, personally, I would never be opposed to seeing One Direction get back together as a band and make some new music. This is one of my favorites. Story of My Life. Written.

0: It is a huge hit for Taylor Swift, The Fate of Ophelia. By the way, Taylor is set to release new music. She made the announcement on her Instagram page. So that is coming out on Friday. It is called Patient Zero. So I'm looking forward to hearing this. Oh, yeah. And you can pre-order some things now, according to her Instagram site. She is so good at this, isn't she? I'm Andrea Jackson. This fall, Kohl's has denim for every style, every fit, and every family, but mostly for you. 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
6: Windham County weather. The forecast for northeastern Connecticut: becoming mostly sunny today, 65. Mostly clear tonight, 45. Tomorrow, mostly sunny, mid-60s. And on Friday, mostly cloudy with rain showers, breezy, 65. Saturday, mostly cloudy, breezy, rain showers developing, low 60s. And rain showers, breezy, low 60s on Sunday. 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

0: 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Listen up. Do you ever get a little frustrated when you're driving? Well, what smells will calm you the most in your car? It's not the pine tree smell. They actually say orange and lemon smells are really best. I have to say, I do love that smell of orange. Oh, it is just something special. I even put orange in my pumpkin pie when I bake it. So I'm just saying, orange is the way to go.
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9: Windham County weather. The forecast for northeastern Connecticut: becoming mostly sunny today, 65. Mostly clear tonight, 45. Tomorrow, mostly sunny, mid-60s. And on Friday, mostly cloudy with rain showers, breezy, 65. Saturday, mostly cloudy, breezy, rain showers developing, low 60s. And rain showers, breezy, low 60s on Sunday. 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
3: 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Republican incumbent Doug Dubitsky and Democratic challenger Marcus Palumbo will be in studio to debate the important issues facing the 47th District. 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

0: listen, we are playing some fun music. That is music from Shaboozy, a bar song. Talk about some great road trip music. Maybe you're going to be taking a road trip for Columbus Day coming up in October because you'll have another three-day weekend. Well, just keep us on the radio because we are playing that lineup of music that helps those miles go by a little bit quicker.
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1: AP News. I'm Ed Donahue. Iran's president says his people have been victims of terrorism by the United States.
2: Those who are terrorists and train and protect terrorists describe us as such.
1: At the UN General Assembly, President Masoud Pezeshkian held up photos of the late Supreme Leader Ali Khamenei and the more than 150 school children killed on the first days of the war. He says Iran's people have only defended themselves.
2: Iran cannot be made to surrender. Iran has never, ever been an aggressor, has never started a war, and has always shown her commitment to the negotiating table. They imposed the war on us, but we have proven that we're not afraid of fighting.
1: Pezeshkian's speech comes a day after President Trump said he could annihilate Iran. Talks between the two countries were held yesterday. China's leader is heading to Washington for his first state visit in more than a decade. The AP's Sagar Magani reports President Trump will give him a rare honor.
3: Instead of waiting for him at the White House, the president will greet Xi Jinping at Joint Base Andrews, showing just how far he's going to honor the Chinese leader. During his visit to Beijing in May,
4: it's an honor to be your friend.
3: The president's touted a close relationship with Xi. Former CIA China expert John Zinn isn't sure that's reciprocated.
5: This is a guy who's very unsentimental about personal relationships.
3: And says Xi's likely looking at this trip not as a meeting of friends, but to show Beijing's gone toe-to-toe with the Trump administration on tariffs, AI, Taiwan, and other issues.
5: I think it gave them a lot of confidence that they can manage this relationship, and not just manage it and stabilize it, but control it.
3: Sagar Magani, Washington.
1: Police in Mississippi made a second arrest in the death of a black woman found hanging from a tree. This is AP News.
6: I am Sydney Zagalella with WINY News, brought to you by Centerville Bank. Detectives have arrested a York Correctional Institution vocational instructor following an investigation into allegations of inappropriate sexual contact with an incarcerated inmate, according to Connecticut State Police. Police say the investigation began February 24th after York Correctional Institution in East Lyme contacted Troop E in Montville regarding a Prison Rape Elimination Act complaint involving a staff instructor. According to an arrest warrant provided by state police, the female inmate told investigators she had been enrolled in now 48-year-old Edgardo Cruz's commercial driver's license class since February 2025, and that the two developed what she described as a romantic relationship. She alleged that Cruz touched her inappropriately on February 10th. Investigators reviewed surveillance footage from the CDL classroom. The affidavit states video showed Cruz standing back-to-back with the inmate on multiple occasions with his hands behind his back. Investigators said the footage was inconsistent with portions of the inmate's account, although the camera angle did not clearly show whether Cruz made physical contact. The affidavit also details interviews with other inmates, some of whom reported observing or hearing about physical contact between Cruz and the inmate, while others said they did not witness inappropriate behavior. Cruz denied the allegations during an April interview with detectives, stating that he never touched inmates inappropriately and that his only physical contact with students consisted of handshakes or fist bumps. Based on the evidence from the investigation, an arrest warrant was issued for Cruz's arrest. On Monday, September 21st, Eastern District Major Crime Detectives took Cruz into custody

0: Ezekiel of Killingly fled from the residence and was then apprehended. Ezekiel was charged with burglary third degree, possession of burglar tools, criminal trespass second degree, criminal mischief third degree, and interfering with an officer. He was held on a $20,000 cash surety bond and is scheduled to appear at the Danielson Superior Court this morning. A second suspect, identified as 41-year-old Marion Miller of Dayville, was later found hiding inside the garage and was taken into custody after being apprehended by a state police canine. Police say Miller was treated by EMS on scene and was transported to Day Kimball Hospital. According to police, Miller was charged with burglary third degree, possession of burglar tools, criminal trespass second degree, criminal mischief third degree, and interfering with an officer. Miller was released on a $5,000 non-surety bond, and she is scheduled to appear at the Danielson Superior Court on September 30th. WINY News Time, 12:06.
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0: Let's take a look at your WINY forecast with meteorologist Bill Jackman. Today becoming mostly sunny, high near 65. Tonight mostly clear, low near 45. And tomorrow mostly sunny, high near 65. And here at Broadcast House is currently 63 degrees. 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I'm Sydney Zagalella with WINY News.

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perfect music for the workday is right here. Thank you so much for listening. That is music from Leona Lewis. I'm Andrea Jackson. We've got the latest in tech trends. So much talk about AI and technology and the human race being wiped out by 2030, which I really don't think is going to happen. I'd put money on that. But here's another thing. OpenAI has formed a math advisory committee after it claims its model solved over 100 open

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0: It has to make you smile today. What a classic that we're playing there with you. Billy Joel and My Life. Interestingly enough, there's been some rumors that Joel had passed away this past week online. Someone created this story, but it is absolutely not true. That's at least what he says. And so he's going to go online and on some radio shows and some shows taking interview questions and proving that he is very much alive. He has had some health problems, but the guy's doing good. He's 77 and loving life. But yeah, there's no funeral expected anytime soon, according to Billy Joel.
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9: The forecast for northeastern Connecticut, mostly sunny this afternoon, 65, mostly clear, mid-40s tonight, mostly sunny, 65 tomorrow, and mostly cloudy with rain showers Friday, breezy, high of 65, Saturday, more clouds, breezy, rain showers developing, low 60s, rain showers, breezy, low 60s, Sunday, mostly sunny, 65 to 70, Monday and Tuesday. 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This is WINY meteorologist Bill Jacquemet.
10: 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Republican incumbent Doug Dubitsky and Democratic challenger Marcus Palumbo will be in studio to debate the important issues facing the 47th District. 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
1: AP News. I'm Ed Donahue. Speaking at the UN General Assembly, Iranian President Masoud Pezeshkian was defiant.
2: Yesterday, the United States President described us as terrorists. We have been the victims of terrorism.
1: Pezeshkian held up pictures of Iran's supreme leader, Ali Khamenei, and the more than 150 school children in Iran killed on the first days of the war.
2: I come from an Iran in which our esteemed supreme leader was assassinated without any legal framework or reason. I come from an Iran where, in truth, they bombed a school.
1: In his speech yesterday at the UN, President Trump said he could annihilate Iran.
2: We will never bow our head or bend at the knee.
1: Talks were held yesterday between the U.S. and Iran. President Trump will be at Joint Base Andrews to greet Chinese President Xi Jinping. It's his first state visit in more than a decade. Senate Minority Leader Chuck Schumer says China has been desperate to get American AI chips.
3: That's why today we are calling on Trump to stand up for the nation's security by once and for all blocking China's access to our AI chips and manufacturing equipment. President Trump must draw a hard line.
1: The president has lavished praise on Xi as a great leader and described a warm relationship with the man he has called a friend. A new AP KFF poll shows about half of rural American voters believe the economy is worse off now than when President Trump returned to office. Former Hollywood mogul Harvey Weinstein was sentenced to 15 years in prison for sexually assaulting a woman in New York in 2006. He was convicted in this case in 2020, but the case was thrown out. Stocks are lower in midday trading on Wall Street. This is AP News.
4: I am Sydney Zagalella with WINY News. Candidates for Connecticut's 35th Senate District, incumbent Dr. Jeff Gordon and Ethan Wurstler, conducted a debate on the WINY talk show on Tuesday morning, where they discussed topics ranging from energy costs, AI regulation, automated warehouse development, funding for special education, immigration enforcement, and minimum wage increases. The 35th Senate District is comprised of Ashford, Chaplin, Coventry, Eastford, Ellington, Hampton, Stamford, Thompson, Tolland, Union, Vernon, Willington, and Woodstock. Incumbent Republican Dr. Gordon is currently seeking re-election in the district, where he serves as the Republican leader on the Planning and Development and Veterans Affairs Committees. Gordon's campaign is known for his work on health insurance reform, prescription drug pricing, and health care affordability, especially for people in rural communities. Democratic candidate Wurstler, a fourth-generation UConn graduate, third-generation Woodstock resident, and previous candidate for representative in the 52nd District, centers his campaign around being familiar with the challenges faced by rural communities across Connecticut. While debating Connecticut residents' concerns about high energy costs, the 35th District candidates had an opportunity to discuss changes they would support to make energy more affordable. Wurstler believes the solution may lie in introducing competition.
5: A lot of people talk about Eversource and how we need to hold Eversource accountable. I agree with that, but the best way to do that is by introducing competition. I think that's what Eversource really needs, policies that can compete with them to drive them towards the right direction, towards affordability, because it seems that everything that we have going on right now just isn't working. Prices continue to spike, Eversource makes plenty of money, and that's a problem. I think what we need is to introduce public power. We already have it in Norwich and Groton and parts of Connecticut. We see the cheapest energy in the state of Connecticut is run by public utilities. These utilities that operate at no profit, that do essential services, that when the power goes out, these are the first communities that turn it back on. It can help these towns, particularly small towns, band together, create public utilities, and run, of course, very essential services to turn the power on.
4: Dr. Gordon references his role in recent passing legislation.
6: We made electric bills transparent so people suddenly could see all of the taxes and charges that they've been paying every month, every year. I worked to actually get rid of some of the public benefit taxes off of bills. I've had legislation that I've been pushing every year, some has been actually passed, to cut the rates, to make

late August, a public hearing regarding a $64,000 appropriation to allow the department to invest in new gear is scheduled for tonight. The hearing is set to begin at 7 p.m. on the second floor of the Danielson Fire Department, located at 47 Academy Street in Danielson. During a recent appearance on the WYNY talk show, Councilwoman Tammy Wakefield told WYNY that the Danielson Fire Department has been responding to calls since resuming operations following requirements set by the Occupational Safety and Health Administration in order to respond to fire calls safely while waiting for the approval of new gear. As previously reported, the department discovered problems with its protective gear in May as administrators worked through the department's equipment and began checking expiration dates and conducting inspections. According to Chief McNeil, the department notified borough officials as soon as the problem became apparent and prepared a proposal seeking funding for replacement equipment. The public hearing is open to all borough residents who are eligible to vote in the district. WYNY News Time 106. Let's take a look at your WYNY forecast with meteorologist Bill Jackman. Today becoming mostly sunny, high near 65. Tonight mostly clear, low near 45. And tomorrow mostly sunny, high near 65. And here at Broadcast House is currently 64 degrees. That's a 1 o'clock report. I am Sydney Zagalella with WYNY News.

know, I'm kind of with you, and I think that you would agree. Our workday is always better with a little boy band music. I'm a sucker for this, and I'm a sucker for NSYNC. Let's have some fun today. It's 10.

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0: 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I mean, when that song comes on the radio, you just start dancing at your cubicle, don't you? I mean, I'm dancing in my chair. Bruno Mars always delivers some fun music. By the way, today is National Go With Your Gut Day. 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
5: Windham County weather. The forecast for northeastern Connecticut, mostly sunny this afternoon, 65. Mostly clear, mid-40s tonight. Mostly sunny, 65 tomorrow, and mostly cloudy with rain showers Friday. Breezy, high of 65. Saturday, more clouds, breezy. Rain showers developing, low 60s. Rain showers, breezy, low 60s. Sunday, mostly sunny, 65 to 70. 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

0: 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They definitely had a life of their own, and it was actually kind of fun to watch.
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9: The forecast for northeastern Connecticut, mostly sunny this afternoon, 65, mostly clear, mid-40s tonight, mostly sunny, 65 tomorrow, and mostly cloudy with rain showers Friday, breezy, high of 65, Saturday, more clouds, breezy, rain showers developing, low 60s, rain showers, breezy, low 60s, Sunday, mostly sunny, 65 to 70, Monday and Tuesday. 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They've had smashing deliveries of British favorites, guaranteed to put a little fun into that school day. 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This is WINY meteorologist Bill Jackman.
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11: 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Republican incumbent Doug Dubitsky and Democratic challenger Marcus Palumbo will be in studio to debate the important issues facing the 47th District. 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

0: Love it today. So busy, right? That is Katy Perry and Teenage Dream. We need some great music for the workday because you might have a Zoom call coming up or you're looking at your email inbox. It is getting quite crowded. A couple weeks ago, I went through my email and I was like, whoa, I needed to do that. But it took a while to make some major deletes to clean out everything. So that's one of those things. Good housekeeping today at work, right?
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The fall flavors have arrived at Baker's Dozen. 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
1: AP News. I'm Ed Donahue. A day after President Trump said he could annihilate Iran, the country's president, Masoud Pezeshkian, told the UN General Assembly Iran will not give in to the president's threats and sanctions.
2: Iran must be understood by Mr. Trump and those who seek to bully us that we are ready for dialogue and diplomacy and negotiations without accepting the language of force.
1: Pezeshkian held up photos of Iran's former supreme leader and schoolgirls. All were killed in the early days of the war.
2: Those who are terrorists and train and protect terrorists describe us as such. We have only defended ourselves. We are not terrorists.
1: He says Iranians will fight to their last breath. Secretary of State Marco Rubio responded,
3: I don't know what standing Iran has to lecture anyone on human rights or the international system when they habitually violate it. They violate the sovereignty of every one of their neighbors by sponsoring terrorist organizations that reside within the borders of those countries. They slaughter their own people.
1: Chinese President Xi Jinping's state visit starts today. Michigan Democratic Senator Alyssa Slotkin says she should not get the honor of a state visit given all the issues America has with China.
4: This is a really big deal, and to watch the president roll out the red carpet, fall over himself in order to welcome President Xi Jinping to the White House is really difficult.
1: A judge is hearing arguments on whether President Trump's move banning CNN, MS Now, and Politico from White House grounds violates the Constitution. Hurricane Polo is expected to skirt the Pacific coast of Mexico. It could bring mudslides and life-threatening flooding. Forecasters say Polo is a major hurricane with maximum sustained winds of 150 miles per hour. A source tells the AP New York Giants quarterback Jackson Dart is expected to have season-ending surgery on his left knee. This is AP News.
5: I'm Sydney Zagalala with WINY News. The Connecticut Department of Transportation is set to begin a major project to replace the bridge carrying Route 200 over I-395 and Thompson. The project is scheduled to begin Thursday, October 8th, and is expected to be completed by November 19th of 2027. The nearly $9.5 million project will include the full replacement of the Route 200 bridge, along with draining improvements on both I-395 and Route 200, and guide rail improvements along I-395. Connecticut DOT says demolition of the existing bridge is tentatively scheduled to take place sometime between the spring and fall of 2027. The department says additional information about traffic impacts and demolition will be released closer to the start of that work. The project was awarded to ROTHA Contracting Company Incorporated for about $9.54 million on August 25th. It is being administered by Connecticut DOT's Bureau of Engineering and Construction, Office of Construction, District 2 in Norwich. Traffic control signs and Connecticut State Police will be used to guide motorists through the work zone. Connecticut DOT is advising drivers to use caution and maintain a safe speed when traveling through the area. The department also cautions that the project schedule could be modified or extended due to weather or other unforeseen conditions. Two Killingly residents were charged following a residential burglary followed by a canine track in Killingly on Tuesday afternoon, according to the Killingly Police Department. On Tuesday, September 22nd, at approximately 12:35 p.m., the homeowner contacted the Troop D Danielson Barracks after observing individuals breaking into his unoccupied residence located at 85 Jacquez Road. Officers from the Killingly Police Department and troopers from Troop D then responded to the scene and established a perimeter. While at the scene, one of the suspects, who was identified as 46-year-old Daniel Ezekiel of Killingly, fled from the residence and was then apprehended. Ezekiel was charged with burglary third degree, possession of burglar tools, criminal trespass second degree, criminal mischief third degree, and interfering with an officer. He was held on a $20,000 cash surety bond and is scheduled to appear at the Danielson Superior Court this morning. A second suspect, identified as 41-year-old Marion Miller of Dayville, was later found hiding inside the garage and was taken into custody after being apprehended by a state police canine. Police say Miller was treated by EMS on scene and was transported to Day Kimball Hospital. According to police, Miller was charged with burglary third degree, possession of burglar tools, criminal trespass second degree, criminal mischief third degree, and interfering with an officer. Miller was released on a $5,000 non-surety bond, and she is scheduled to appear at the Danielson Superior Court on September 30th. State Senator Mae Flexer announced Tuesday the approval of $1.1 million in state funding to help complete modernizing renovations to the historic 132-year-old Scotland Town Hall that will provide access for people with disabilities, address structural deficiencies and code and safety violations, enhance energy efficiency, and preserve key historic features of the building. The state's community investment

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2: Let's take a look at your WINY forecast with meteorologist Bill Jackman. Today becoming mostly sunny, high near 65. Tonight mostly clear, low near 45. And tomorrow mostly sunny, high near 65. And your broadcast house is currently 65 degrees. That's a 2 o'clock report. I am Cindy Zaglella with WINY News. Now it's time to say good afternoon to Frankie Ashen.
3: Good afternoon, Sydney.
2: Hello.
3: Good afternoon, listeners. How are you doing on this beautiful Wednesday afternoon, Sydney?
2: I'm doing pretty good. It's the official first day of fall, full day.
3: I was going to say, the equinox has hit.
2: Yeah, and it definitely is feeling like it. Last night, I was actually cold for the first time. I didn't need the AC on. I was like, what is happening? I knew fall was coming, but I didn't know if my body was prepared for the weather change that happened so drastically.
4: I live in the historic district, so it's my room in particular is either the hottest in the house or the coldest.
2: No in between.
4: And it literally is like, I open my door and it's like, I don't know, this is Halloween. And I'm like, I don't know why, but it's okay because I prefer bundling up. With cold, you can just bundle up, be cozy. With hot, you can just sweat until you turn into a puddle and it's not fun. So do you do any like little rituals to bring in the equinox or like the fall sort of vibes? I say that because you were talking about like fall decor in your house. I have a little it's silly. I have a little like Bath and Body Works plug-in.
2: Ooh.
4: And it's like potion bottles and like it lights up potion bottles.
2: Oh my gosh.
4: And it also is like a scent diffuser, so I put in like a little like apple and then boom,
2: that sounds magical.
4: The whole house, I don't even need to put fall decorations up just yet, the whole house's vibe has changed.
2: Wait, I love that, sounds so good. I just use candles. I like opening up my windows and turning off the AC to let the crisp fall air in. There's something about just like letting in the fresh air that comes with the new season. Just like in spring when it finally starts to like get nice enough to like open the windows, I do the same thing because I feel like you can't just have like last season's air in your home. It makes sense in my brain.
3: I definitely feel that though, because there is something about like that new crisp, like, okay, the house has been like sainted in some ways. All right, what's going on in the newsroom today?
2: Yeah, a couple different things. So the Connecticut Department of Transportation is going to begin a major project. They're going to be replacing the bridge in Thompson that carries Route 200 over I-395. So that big bridge, a lot of people use it. They're planning for this to start in early 2027. So hopefully that will come to fruition. It's going to be really great. I know that bridge has been there for a while, so it'll be great to see some improvements in the town of Thompson. There is a public hearing tonight in the borough of Danielson for the Danielson Fire Department. So this is a public hearing to vote on appropriating $64,000 in funds to the fire department to allow them to invest in new gear, if folks remember.
3: Let's go.
2: Yes. Okay. Yeah, we've been following up with them. We've been following these stories. Just back in August, they had that safety stand down because of their gear.
3: Yes.
2: They're really hoping that folks come out, show their support. If you are a registered voter in the borough of Danielson, then you are able to vote in this public hearing. So definitely go out if you're able to and you're eligible to vote. Make your voice heard, show your support for your local firefighters. And lastly, we did have a debate.

0: debate yesterday on the talk show for the candidates of the 35th Senate District. So this was between incumbent Dr. Jeff Gordon and Ethan Wersler. So both really great candidates. They both made really good points. We're airing a kind of condensed version of some of the things they discussed, but a full overview is on our WYNY Facebook page. I have kind of an extended story, and then we also, of course, have the full live debate recorded, so folks can feel free to go and check out the full debate. But like I said, it was a really good debate, and I think they both made really great points, and it was very informational. Both really great candidates and well-spoken, so I definitely encourage folks to go and check that out.
1: Perfect. And what I love about that is that it really allows folks to make informed decisions because you're watching someone really like have the opportunity to talk about what is important to them and their constituents.
0: Yes.
1: Because, hey, there, I feel like it is very quiet corner to be like, I don't know what my politicians are up to, but
0: right.
1: They don't know like the real stuff going down. So interesting. I'll have to tune in as well on the Facebook page. Folks, we've got an action-packed schedule for you today for our afternoon show. We'll start off with a question of the day recap. Who is your favorite movie villain? We will go ahead and play a game of Facebook Marketplace Price is Right at 3 with a this or that recap. We also have a new this or that at 3:30, I should say. We have Guess That Song to play at 4, All Things Blue. So whether it's in the title or the artist or in the lyrics, think of songs with blue as a common theme. We have some national holidays to celebrate together at 4:30 and a new question of the day. Any words of wisdom for our friends listening at home, Sydney?
0: Yeah, today, all I got to say is sometimes you just need to have blind faith and or hope that things things are going to work out.
1: I'm not laughing at you.
0: No, I know why Frankie's chuckling over there.
1: I'm laughing through the pain. How about that?
0: It's just been a very chaotic morning, both for like all of us personally and at this station. So I think I needed to put that out there because sometimes you just got to, you know, go into the day blind and just know that it's going to work out regardless. So.
1: Yes. Like we will be caught in whatever way that means, but like, you know, in the positive, like things will work out. Things must. You know what, Will? They must. How about that? All right, folks, stay tuned. We got a good show for you. We're rocking with you because you're rocking with us on WINY 1350
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0: The forecast for northeastern Connecticut becoming mostly sunny today, 65. Mostly clear tonight, 45. Tomorrow, mostly sunny, mid-60s. And on Friday, mostly cloudy with rain showers, breezy, 65. Saturday, mostly cloudy, breezy, rain showers developing, low 60s. And rain showers, breezy, low 60s on Sunday. This is WINY meteorologist Bill Jackman.
1: It is currently 64 degrees here at Broadcast House.
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1: I am Cindy Zagalola with WINY News. Detectives have arrested a York Correctional Institution vocational instructor following an investigation into allegations of inappropriate sexual contact with an incarcerated inmate, according to Connecticut State Police. Police say the investigation began February 24th after York Correctional Institution in East Lyme contacted Troop Ian Montville regarding a Prison Rape Elimination Act complaint involving a staff instructor. According to an arrest warrant affidavit provided by state police, the female inmate told investigators she had been enrolled in now 48-year-old Edgardo Cruz's commercial driver's license class since February 2025 and that the two developed what she described as a romantic relationship. She alleged that Cruz touched her inappropriately on February 10th. Investigators reviewed surveillance footage from the CDL classroom. The affidavit states video showed Cruz standing back-to-back with the inmate on multiple occasions with his hands behind his back. Investigators said the footage was consistent with portions of the inmate's account, although the camera angle did not clearly show whether Cruz made physical contact. The affidavit also details interviews with other inmates, some of whom reported observing or hearing about physical contact between Cruz and the inmate, while others said they did not witness inappropriate behavior. Cruz denied the allegations during an April interview with detectives, stating that he never touched inmates inappropriately and that his only physical contact with students consisted of handshakes or fist bumps. Based on the evidence from the investigation, an arrest warrant was issued on Cruz's arrest. On Monday, September 21st, Eastern District Major Crimes Detectives took Cruz into custody at his residence in Colchester, where he was charged with sexual assault fourth degree. Cruz was released on a $25,000 court-set bond and is scheduled to appear at the New London Superior Court on October 5th. Candidates for Connecticut's 35th Senate District, incumbent Dr. Jeff Gordon and Ethan Wurstler, conducted a debate on the WINY talk show on Tuesday morning, where they discussed topics ranging from energy costs, AI regulation, automated warehouse development, funding for special education, immigration enforcement, and minimum wage increases. Incumbent Republican Dr. Gordon is currently seeking re-election in the district, where he serves as the Republican leader on the Planning and Development and Veterans Affairs Committees. Gordon's campaign is known for his work on health insurance reform, prescription drug pricing, and healthcare affordability, especially for people in rural communities. Democratic candidate Wurstler, a fourth-generation UConn graduate, third-generation Woodstock resident, and previous candidate for representative in the 52nd District, centers his campaign around being familiar with the challenges faced by rural communities across Connecticut. While debating Connecticut's residents' concerns about high energy costs, the 35th District candidates had an opportunity to discuss changes they would support to make energy more affordable. Wurstler believes the solution may lie in introducing competition.
2: A lot of people talk about Eversource and how we need to hold Eversource accountable. I agree with that, but the best way to do that is by introducing competition. I think that's what Eversource really needs, policies that can compete with them to drive them towards the right direction, towards affordability, because it seems that everything that we have going on right now just isn't working. Prices continue to spike, Eversource makes plenty of money, and that's a problem. I think what we need is to introduce public power. We already have it in Norwich and in Groton and parts of Connecticut. We see the cheapest energy in the state of Connecticut is run by public utilities. These utilities that operate at no profit, that do essential services, that when the power goes out, these are the first communities that turn it back on. It can help these towns, particularly small towns, band together, create public utilities, and run, of course, very essential services to turn the power on.
1: Dr. Gordon references his role in recent passing legislation.
3: We made electric bills transparent so people suddenly could see all of the taxes and charges that they've been paying every month, every year. I worked to actually get rid of some of the public benefit taxes off of bills. I've had legislation that I've been pushing every year, some has been actually passed, to cut the rates, to make PURA work better for people. I've actually been there fighting, even when we've had rallies at the Capitol and delivered over 60,000 signed petitions to the governor about getting rid of all of the public benefit taxes that have been clogging people's bills. I'm actually fighting to get the taxes off. I've also been fighting against Eversource, holding Eversource accountable. During storms, I'm always in communication with Eversource and emergency services. That's actually grassroots action.
1: To watch the full debate, residents can visit the WINY Facebook page. WYNY News Time 236.
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1: Let's take a look at your WYNY forecast with meteorologist Bill Jackman. Today becoming mostly sunny, high near 65. Tonight mostly clear, low near 45. And tomorrow mostly sunny, high near 65. And here at Broadcast House is currently 65 degrees. That's the 230 report. I'm Cindy Zagalella with WINY News. Now back to Frankie Ashen.
5: Welcome back, Sydney.
1: Hello.
5: Welcome back, listeners. It is time now for a question of the day recap. Yesterday, I had asked, who is your favorite movie villain?
1: Yes.
5: Sydney, you said that Heath Ledger's Joker is one for the ages, as well as an honorable mention for Madame Morrible of Wicked fame. There's something about just like, I love, like, a divalicious woman villain.
1: Yes, me
5: so,
1: too.
5: So, like, you said Madame Morrible, and I was thinking about it a little bit more after this, actually, and today. And it's Miranda Priestly from Devil Wears Prada for me.
1: Yes.
5: Like,
1: love her.
5: Like, I guess it's hard to say, like, she's a villain, but she's technically, like, an antagonist for the like main leading lady.
1: Yes.
5: So I'm like, I will take that. It's the sassy CEO sort of like get out of her way type deal. So I don't know. I'm drawn to that. I love that. Speaking of divas and villains, I really love Lestat Deliencourt in Interview with the Vampire. Whatever he does, I mean, there must be a reason. Mm-hmm. Yes, he destroys families and is a murderous vampire, but there's got to be reasons, right? I also really enjoy the Candyman of the Candyman fame, but more in particular, Tony Todd's version, which is the OG, I believe, like 97, 98. Film? I have to do my research on that. But anyway, so we got a few favorite movie villains under our belt. Let's see what our listeners have to say. And starting off, Jason says, I'm sure a bunch of folks will probably say Darth Vader. So I'm going to be the oddball who says Kylo Ren.
1: Oh.
5: Did you watch any, are you a Star Wars enjoyer? Did you watch any of the new Star Wars?
1: I haven't seen, I'm not a huge, huge Star Wars buff. I've seen some of the old stuff, but I haven't seen any of the newer.
5: Yes. Understandable. I actually got into Star Wars by first starting with the newest stuff.
1: Oh.
5: There have been numerous characters of color throughout the series, but for the first time, seeing Finn, played by John. Let me do some research upon my research device. But seeing Finn played by a sort of black actor being like a main character in a Star Wars franchise, that really motivated me to be like, maybe I can see myself in such a, you know, in a light where people like me belong in fantasy realms like that. So, and Kylo Ren was also a very evocative villain, kind of like the precursor, or not the precursor, but the predecessor of a moody, emo sort of villain, similar to how we saw Anakin kind of spiral down in Star Wars. Nancy says the Joker on the early TV show. John says Jim Carrey as the Riddler.
1: Oh, that's good.
5: Jim Carrey does like horrific
6: like work as any sort of villain. Like, I believe
7: he's
6: him.
7: He's great.
6: I believe him.
7: Him playing the mask.
5: I was just thinking about
7: so
5: that.
7: So good.
6: Like, that is scary. I feel like people who are in mostly comedic roles, even like seeing them in a horror role like that, or like a just a spookier villainous role, it just hits a little bit harder. Yeah. And Daniel says Vito Corleone of The Godfather, the literal godfather of it all, so say no more. Lobsong says Darth Vader. I mean, who else, after years of not paying child support, finally meets his son and after the first argument chops his hand off.
7: I mean,
6: I know.
7: She has a point there.
6: Villainous. Exactly. Villainous. And then Hank says Hans Gruber. Mm-hmm. And I was not sure what this individual was or who this individual was in the first place. So I looked it up. Main antagonist and criminal mastermind of the 1988 action film Die Hard.
7: Yeah.
6: I've never seen Die Hard.
7: I unfortunately have.
6: Unfortunately.
7: Sorry to the Die Hard folks, ooh, but like my dad is like a huge Die Hard fan and he thinks that he's like one of those people that thinks it's a Christmas movie.
6: Well,
7: and so
6: I
7: that just that. Made me like
6: the
7: hate
6: way that
7: movie.
6: You did that or said that he's one of those people that think it's exactly.
7: So yeah, he made me hate it. So sorry to the Die Hard fans, especially to the ones who think it's a Christmas movie.
6: Yes. But. Yes. That is so funny. I have never seen it. It's never really called to me. I think it's also like the thing of like, it's a Christmas movie. Then I'm like, I don't know about all y'all. Okay. You're making me not want to get in there. And now I'm kind of extra like, all right, maybe it was a good choice. But I love Alan Rickman in any sort of role.
7: Yes.
6: However, he does seem to get like typecasted as villains a lot.
7: Yeah.
6: Like Severus Snape. Which, once again, another diva sort of villain to me. And he just plays it so well. That is our question of the day recap. Who's your favorite movie villain? We've got plenty that we truly enjoy. Coming up next, we have Facebook Marketplace Price is Right. Stay tuned. 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

0: the forecast for northeastern Connecticut, becoming mostly sunny today, 65. Mostly clear tonight, 45. Tomorrow, mostly sunny, mid-60s. And on Friday, mostly cloudy with rain showers, breezy, 65. Saturday, mostly cloudy, breezy, rain showers developing, low 60s. And rain showers, breezy, low 60s on Sunday. This is WINY meteorologist Bill Jackman.
1: It is currently 63 degrees here at Broadcast House.
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1: AP News, I'm Ed Donahue. Iran's president gave a defiant response to President Trump's UN General Assembly speech. The AP's Sagar Magani has the story.
2: Yesterday, President Trump said he has to make a big decision. Does he make a deal with Iran?
3: Or do I annihilate the Islamic Republic?
2: Today, Iran's Masoud Pezeshkian told the General Assembly the president called Iranians terrorists, but through an interpreter insisted they're the victims of terrorism through cowardly American attacks.
4: We have only defended ourselves. We are not terrorists.
2: It was striking, a foreign leader addressing the UN while his nation's at war with the host country and accusing it of violating international law. Secretary of State Marco Rubio brushed that off.
5: I don't know what standing Iran has to lecture anyone on human rights or the international system when they habitually violate it.
2: Sagar Magani, Washington.
1: Ukrainian President Volodymyr Zelensky told the General Assembly he wants the war with Russia to end.
6: Something always seems to stop Putin from simply saying, that's it, enough, peace.
1: He called on leaders to keep up the economic pressure on Russia.
6: And when someone in the world weakens sanctions against Russian oligarchs, it may make life more comfortable for rich Russians, but it also gives the war more time for Putin to send poor people into the kill zone. So Russia's revenues must remain a target.
1: Russia gets a chance to speak to the General Assembly Saturday. Police in Mississippi have made a second arrest in the death of a black woman found hanging from a tree. They are looking for a third suspect. Stocks are lower in late-day trading on Wall Street. This is AP News.
7: I am Sydney Zagalala with WINY News, brought to you by the Burns Insurance Agency in Dayville and Norwich. Following the Danielson Fire Department's return to normal operations after the safety stand-down that occurred in late August, a public hearing regarding a $64,000 appropriation to allow the department to invest in new gear is scheduled for tonight. The hearing is set to begin at 7 p.m. on the second floor of the Danielson Fire Department, located at 47 Academy Street in Danielson. During a recent appearance on the talk show, Councilwoman Tammy Wakefield told WINY that the Danielson Fire Department has been responding to calls since resuming operations, following requirements set by the Occupational Safety and Health Administration in order to respond to fire calls safely while waiting for the approval of new gear. As previously reported, the department discovered problems with its protective gear in May as administrators worked through the department's equipment and began checking expiration dates and conducting inspections. According to Chief McNeil, the department notified borough officials as soon as the problem became apparent and prepared a proposal seeking funding for replacement equipment. The public hearing is open to all borough residents who are eligible to vote in the district. Two Killingly residents were charged following a residential burglary followed by a canine track in Killingly on Tuesday afternoon, according to the Killingly Police Department. On Tuesday, September 22nd, at approximately 12:35 p.m., the homeowner contacted the Troop D Danielson Barracks after observing individuals breaking into his unoccupied residence located at 85 Jacquez Road. Officers from the Killingly Police Department and troopers from Troop D then responded to the scene and established a perimeter. While at the scene, one of the suspects who was identified as 46-year-old Daniel Ezekiel of Killingly fled from the residence and was then apprehended. Ezekiel was charged with burglary third degree, possession of burglar tools, criminal trespass second degree, criminal mischief third degree, and interfering with an officer. He was held on a $20,000 cash surety bond and is scheduled to appear at the Danielson Superior Court this morning. A second suspect, identified as 41-year-old Marion Miller of Dayville, was later found hiding inside the garage and was taken into custody after being apprehended by a state police canine. Police say Miller was treated by EMS on scene and was transported to Day Kimball Hospital. According to police, Miller was charged with burglary third degree, possession of burglar tools, criminal trespass second degree, criminal mischief third degree, and interfering with an officer. Miller was released on a $5,000 non-surety bond, and she is scheduled to appear at the Danielson Superior Court on September 30th. State Senator May Flexer announced Tuesday the approval of $1.1 million in state funding to help complete modernizing renovations to the historic 132-year-old Scotland Town Hall that will provide access for people with disabilities, address structural deficiencies and code and safety violations, enhance energy efficiency, and preserve key historic features of the building. The state's Community Investment Fund 2030 board approved funding for the project at its meeting yesterday in Hartford. Under state law, the State Bond Commission must approve the project and release the funds within 60 days. This is the third round of CIF funding that Connecticut has provided for the Scotland Town Hall renovations. The two previous grants were $581,000 and $600,000 for the same project. Tuesday's grant will pay for rising construction costs and newly required parking and drainage work, as well as for critical interior work, environmental mitigation, HVAC upgrades, lighting, and landscaping improvements. WNY News Time 306.

0: Today becoming mostly sunny, high near 65. Tonight mostly clear, low near 45. And tomorrow mostly sunny, high near 65. And here at Broadcast House is currently 64 degrees. That's a 3 o'clock report brought to you by the Burns Insurance Agency. I am Sydney Zagalella with WINY News. Now back to Frankie Ashen.
1: Welcome back, Sydney.
0: Hello.
1: Welcome back, listeners. It is time now for a little game of Facebook Marketplace Price is Right. You guessed it. It is like the game Price is Right. I have three different listings from Facebook. I will give Sydney the title and the description, and it's up to her to tell me how much each of these listings are truly worth to her. She will receive four shoes of varying sizes for winning each of these listings and sharing the price of each of these listings at or below the actual price of them. Okay, let's start off. Our first listing starts with rose gold iPhone S, autographed by Billie Eilish.
0: Oh.
1: Okay. From 2017, no proof of authenticity besides meet and greet pictures and videos, merch, and concert vids. Phone still works but needs to be factory reset because I forgot my password. Rose gold iPhone S autographed by Billie Eilish.
0: I mean, hey, I feel like people could pay a lot of money for this, especially if they have like a video of Billie Eilish signing it.
1: I was just so drawn to this one because it's like, I'm always intrigued on what people choose to have celebrities sign.
0: Yeah.
1: There's some people that are like, sign this part of my body, or sign this t-shirt, sign X, Y, and Z. And I'm like, I don't know what I would prefer because
0: right.
1: I would be worried about like the longevity.
0: Exactly.
1: Of it.
0: That's what I was thinking too.
1: I mean, hey. The iPhone S still persists.
0: That's an old phone, right?
1: Yes.
0: It's like really old now.
1: Yes. Let's investigate. It says
0: it's gotta be.
1: From 2017, but I don't know. That feels... you know what? I guess that is 9 years ago, so...
0: Yeah. So almost a decade old phone.
1: Wow,
0: believe
1: it.
0: That's crazy. Okay, anyway, I'm going to go... This is hard.
1: Makes you think. A Billie Eilish autograph.
0: I'll go 500.
1: 500?
0: Yeah.
1: Okay, well, this will be joyous for you. It's only $350.
0: Okay. I started low and then I kept going higher in my head because I'm like Billie Eilish, though.
1: Exactly, Billie. But it's true. For only one car payment, you could have an obsolete phone with a signature on it. What would you even do? Put it in a shadow box?
0: Yeah, that's
1: or something?
0: What I'm, that's what I'm like. The only thing you can do is just frame it.
1: Yes. So I, you know what? Frame the iPhone S rose gold. I can't stop you. Here is our second listing. The title: Vintage Doll Head Collection in Wooden Shadow Box Original. Unique wooden shadow box contains a large collection of vintage fashion doll heads. The display case is made of dark-toned wood with a glass front and internal dividers. The doll heads feature various hair colors, skin tones, and facial paint styles from different eras.
0: Mm.
1: It is a haunting image.
0: What the image of this
1: is beyond haunting. But I have people I know in my life that would purchase this because of just the weirdness
0: right.
1: of it. I don't know if an actual doll collector would be interested in just the heads, but I don't know. If you know better than either of us, please call in and tell me if you would
0: literally
1: purchase this.
0: Let us know
1: if you're a doll collector.
0: Yeah, there has to be someone out there that's like, you just don't know the value of these. And I will respect it if you do know. Because I also do not understand that world, that realm. I am not knowledgeable. This sounds really scary to me.
1: What I tell you it is, it's literally like someone took a picture of it in a dark room with flash on, too.
0: Oh, no. So just like, adding to the ambiance.
1: So it's like the reflection is like bouncing off of the glass.
0: Oh,
1: some of the eyes look like they're kind of also reflecting light a little bit.
0: No.
1: But it's like plastic or silicone, like Barbie doll heads.
2: And

0: How many are there, did you say?
1: So they don't tell you, but I have to say, like, looking at the image, we're looking at, like, I would say maybe 25, 30.
0: Oh, jeez. Okay. Why just the heads? That's my question.
1: That's the thing for me. I don't know. Maybe it's because they're, like, focusing in on the different facial paint styles.
0: Yeah.
1: Because, I mean, it's cool looking at that, but I don't know.
0: I'm going to go... I don't know. I feel like a collector out there could pay something for this.
1: Mm-hmm.
0: I'll go 100.
1: 100. Add 50. It's $150.
0: You know, that was what I was thinking. And I was like, no, I can't be.
1: You got to trust your gut, especially when it comes to the most important things, vintage doll head collections. Yeah, so $150 for about 30 different vintage doll heads. You know what? I feel like I'm big into drag queens, Drag Race. I feel like Trixie Mattel, as a drag queen who is, you can guess from her name, is really into the Barbie aesthetic. I feel like this would be a great gift for someone like Trixie Mattel. Otherwise, I don't know. Here's our third listing, simply titled BBL Mattress.
0: Oh, okay.
1: And
0: sorry, that took me off guard.
1: Oh, okay. The pictured is a purple sort of twin-sized mattress with a hole cut out in the middle of the mattress. Like, you know, butt size. It's, you know, it's used. This is a used mattress, and it looks like there are liquid stains around the hole itself.
0: Oh.
1: So if you are trying to get a BBL and you're like, how am I going to lay down? This person, this individual on Facebook Marketplace has something for you. BBL mattress. You've heard of BBL Drizzy. How about BBL mattress?
0: I've heard of, like...
1: the silence. I was
0: like, why is this silence? Like women at the beach when they're tanning, like, being uncomfortable. But I would never think of, like, a mattress.
1: Right? Because it's basically like a pregnancy pillow sort of situation.
0: Oh.
1: But you flip yourself over.
0: You know... That, for like a pregnant woman,
1: you know, it makes
0: that
1: sense.
0: Could make sense. I could see that. What size mattress?
1: This is a twin size mattress.
0: Oh, okay.
1: So it's literally like you have to hold yourself like very sarcophagus while the butt is in the hole. Like, it is very serious up in here.
0: Very serious.
1: Someone's calling right now to say, please, where
0: that's
1: is
0: what
1: it?
0: I was thinking.
1: Can you send the link, please?
0: I'm going to go... I'll go 100.
1: 100? It is $120.
0: Okay.
1: But, you know, you zoom in on the liquid stains around the hole itself. I think you could definitely haggle that down to 100. So
0: yeah.
1: I'll message them now that you're interested.
0: Okay.
1: So here is our three listings. The rose gold iPhone S autographed by Billie Eilish. A vintage doll head collection in a wooden shadow box. And a BBL mattress. All of these together, I think, can be used for the holiday season, the Halloween season. And I'm not sure how, but I know you all out there are creative and imaginative. That is Facebook Marketplace Price is Right. Sydney, thank you for playing
0: of
1: today.
0: Course.
1: Coming up next, we have a This or That recap with a new This or That. We're rocking with you because you're rocking with us on WINY 1350
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0: The forecast for northeastern Connecticut becoming mostly sunny today, 65. Mostly clear tonight, 45. Tomorrow, mostly sunny, mid-60s. And on Friday, mostly cloudy with rain showers, breezy, 65. Saturday, mostly cloudy, breezy, rain showers developing, low 60s. And rain showers, breezy, low 60s on Sunday. This is WINY meteorologist Bill Jackman.
1: It is currently 63 degrees here at Broadcast House.
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1: Hey, have you ever wanted a portrait of your pet? 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Paws, hooves, and paint, an animal-themed vendor fair and pet portrait workshop, 305 Hartford Pike in Dayville, 4G's, Sunday, 11 a.m. to 3 p.m. Just something to think about.
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1: I am Sydney Zicalello with WINY News. Candidates for Connecticut's 35th Senate District, incumbent Dr. Jeff Gordon and Ethan Wersler, conducted a debate on the WINY talk show on Tuesday morning, where they discussed topics ranging from energy costs, AI regulation, automated warehouse development, funding for special education, immigration enforcement, and minimum wage increases. The 35th Senate District is comprised of Ashford, Chaplin, Coventry, Eastford, Ellington, Hampton, Stafford, Thompson, Tolland, Union, Vernon, Willington, and Woodstock. Incumbent Republican Dr. Gordon is currently seeking re-election in the district, where he serves as the Republican leader on the Planning and Development and Veterans Affairs Committees. Gordon's campaign is known for his work on health insurance reform, prescription drug pricing, and healthcare affordability, especially for people in rural communities. Democratic candidate Wersler, a fourth-generation UConn graduate, third-generation Woodstock resident, and previous candidate for representative in the 52nd District, centers his campaign around being familiar with the challenges faced by rural communities across Connecticut. While debating Connecticut residents' concerns about high energy costs, the 35th District candidates had an opportunity to discuss changes they would support to make energy more affordable. Wersler believes the solution may lie in introducing competition.
2: A lot of people talk about Eversource and how we need to hold Eversource accountable. I agree with that, but the best way to do that is by introducing competition. I think that's what Eversource really needs, policies that can compete with them to drive them towards the right direction, towards affordability, because it seems that everything that we have going on right now just isn't working. Prices continue to spike, Eversource makes plenty of money, and that's a problem. I think what we need is to introduce public power. We already have it in Norwich and in Groton and parts of Connecticut. We see the cheapest energy in the state of Connecticut is run by public utilities. These utilities that operate at no profit, that do essential services, that when the power goes out, these are the first communities that turn it back on. It can help these towns, particularly small towns, band together, create public utilities, and run, of course, very essential services to turn the power on.
1: Dr. Gordon references his role in recent passing legislation.
3: We made electric bills transparent so people suddenly could see all of the taxes and charges that they've been paying every month, every year. I worked to actually get rid of some of the public benefit taxes off of bills. I've had legislation that I've been pushing every year, some has been actually passed, to cut the rates, to make PURA work better for people. I've actually been there fighting, even when we've had rallies at the Capitol and delivered over 60,000 signed petitions to the governor about getting rid of all of the public benefit taxes that have been clogging people's bills. I'm actually fighting to get the taxes off. I've also been fighting against Eversource, holding Eversource accountable. During storms, I'm always in communication with Eversource and emergency services. That's actually grassroots action.
1: The candidates for the 35th Senate District are set to appear on the general election ballot on Wednesday, November 4th. To watch the full debate between Dr. Gordon and Wersler, residents can visit the WINY Facebook page. The Connecticut Department of Transportation is set to begin a major project to replace the bridge carrying Route 200 over I-395 in Thompson. The project is scheduled to begin Thursday, October 8th, and is expected to be completed by November 19th of 2027. The nearly $9.5 million project will include the full replacement of the Route 200 bridge, along with drainage improvements on both I-395 and Route 200, and guide rail improvements along I-395. Connecticut DOT says demolition of the existing bridge is scheduled to take place sometime between the spring and fall of 2027. The department says additional information about traffic impacts and demolition will be released closer to the start of that work. The project was awarded to ROTHA Contracting Company Incorporated for about $9.54 million on August 25th. It is being administered by Connecticut DOT's Bureau of Engineering and Construction, Office of Construction, District 2 in Norwich. Traffic control signs and Connecticut State Police will be used to guide motorists through the work zone. Connecticut DOT is advising drivers to use caution and maintain a safe speed when traveling through the area. The department also cautions that the project schedule could be modified or extended due to weather or other unforeseen conditions. Following the Danielson Fire Department's return to normal operations after the safety stand-down that occurred in late August, a public hearing regarding a $64,000 appropriation to allow the department to invest in new gear is scheduled for tonight. The hearing is set to begin at 7 p.m. on the second floor of the Danielson Fire Department, located at 47 Academy Street in Danielson. During a recent appearance on the talk show, Councilwoman Tammy Wakefield tells WINY that the Danielson Fire Department has been responding to calls since the resuming operations, following requirements set by the Occupational Safety and Health Administration in order to respond to fire calls safely while waiting for the approval of new gear. As previously reported, the department discovered problems with its protective gear in May as administrators worked through the department's equipment and began checking expiration dates and conducting inspections. According to Chief McNeil, the department notified borough officials as soon as the problem became apparent and prepared a proposal seeking funding for replacement equipment. The public hearing is open to all borough residents who are eligible to vote in the district. WINY News Time, 3:36.
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1: Let's take a look at your WINY forecast with meteorologist Bill Jackman. Today becoming mostly sunny, high near 65. Tonight mostly clear, low near 45. And tomorrow mostly sunny, high near 65. And here at Broadcast House is currently 64 degrees. That's a 3:30 report. I'm Sydney Zagalella with WINY News. Now back to Frankie Ashen.
5: Welcome back, Sydney.
1: Hello.
5: Welcome back, listeners. It is time now for our This or That recap. Yesterday, I had asked, would you rather find, I said 1,000, but I changed it for the Facebook page to be a little bit more balanced. Would you rather find 100 cockroaches in your attic or 10 humans? Right away, I said this yesterday, I'd rather find 100 people up in there than one cockroach. I'm not playing with cockroaches. There's nothing to be done about that. And Sydney fully agrees. We've got some good listener responses. And a lot of people, I don't know what I expected, but a lot of people were like, it felt like Yzma. Like, I'll put the 10 humans in a box, and then I'll put it in a smaller box. So that, like, it felt so devious how people were like, here's how I would take care of the 10 humans and the 100 cockroaches. So I don't know if I meant to invite that, but I just wanted to share. It made me chuckle. All right, let's get into it. Would you rather find 100 cockroaches in your attic or 10 humans? Lynn says it really depends if they are dead or alive. Whether it's humans... Yeah. Or cockroaches.
1: Fair.
5: Didn't even think about that at all until Carrie Price, our office manager, called in and said, hey, so are these humans dead or,
1: dead
5: alive?
1: Or alive?
5: Let me know. Yeah. And I mentioned, hey, dealer's choice. Like, what even of the two choices there does that trump any sort of like cockroach situation? So Lynn says it depends. Richard says, I have stories with an ellipses.
1: Oh.
5: Richard, tell the stories.
1: Richard, what are you hiding?
5: I want to know about the stories. I will say, most recently, I did have a situation where I learned about a business who, there's a gentleman who like squats in different businesses in a town in Connecticut. And he happened to choose one that I know about, and it's just funny to hear that there are folks that are just like, yeah, no, this is what I do. And then the officers being like, no, that's what he does.
1: Yeah.
5: He's fine. Wait, what? But anyway, so it's just interesting to hear about those sorts of things. So Richard, you have stories. I want to hear them. Doug says, is there an odd smell? Okay,
1: fair.
5: That's, once again, fair. And that's the thing. Smells, I believe, would be coming more from sort of a camp of human individuals than roaches.
1: Yes.
5: Maybe I am naive about that. But so there's that to think about. Patricia says 10 people. If they aren't people I know, which made me chuckle because I was like, wait a minute. You get up there, you have your extended family like, hey, we've been chilling. And actually, we're renovating this right now, so I hope you don't mind. Patricia says, if they aren't people I know, the police will remove them.
1: Fair.
5: Roaches, ugh. Andrea says, word of truth, don't ever step on roaches. They carry their eggs on their backs and you will spread them everywhere.
6: the more I know, and the most wretched information.
5: Right, the more I know, the less I want to.
6: The less I want to, exactly. So, Andrea, thank you very much for letting folks know and having them make informed decisions. John Snow, I have to say the full name, John Snow of Game of Thrones fame, says, I'll take the 10 humans. They can't be too smart if they've already trapped themselves in my attic. Once again, like, the scenario that you're giving here is like they were in an escape room and they just happened to like find themselves in your attic. Like, oh snap, hey, so if you don't mind just letting us out. And then Ted says, I take the 10 humans. Even after 8 months, the most you'd have would still only be 10. Roaches, on the other hand, that's a whole other situation.
5: True.
6: Beyond true. So folks, I mean, we're just people-oriented people. We'd rather have our 10 humans than 100 cockroaches. Valid. I was almost expecting one person to be like, I'm an expert exterminator, and this is not a problem for me. In fact, I want the challenge.
5: Oh, anyway. No. That's crazy.
6: I was like, maybe there's one person. I have a new this or that for you, however. Would you rather live in a real haunted house or a glass house?
5: Ooh.
6: Just something, something to think about. I live in the historic district. I would say the house is already haunted. And I am confident, perhaps naively so, that I would be able to be like, hey, I think that we can live in harmony, ghosts and I. And you know what? That's just my dream scenario. So I'll take the real haunted house because, I mean, they're people too. And I'm just living in my community. What do you think, Sydney?
5: I think I'm going to go with glass house. I had, like, in my childhood home there were definitely weird, like, haunted occurrences for sure. I don't enjoy them. I never did.
6: No.
5: I think I could make do with living in a glass house, and I wouldn't have to deal with, you know, like, chairs. Like, this didn't happen to me, but chairs flying across the room or weird noises. I'm having none of that.
6: I think my nightmare is being in a haunted house and, like, just walking to the kitchen in the dark and then there being like a silhouette or something anywhere.
5: Oh no.
6: The night.
5: I don't like that.
6: Sydney, I feel so bad. I'm holding you hostage. Roaches, haunted house. You're like, please let me go.
5: Free me.
6: Yes. But folks, I don't know. I just have a feeling like after a while you'll desensitize yourself with the haunted house. That's what I'm choosing to say. Period. All right, folks. I'll post that up on our Facebook page very soon. Our new this or that. Would you rather live in a real haunted house or a glass house? Coming up next, we have Guess That Song, Blue Edition. All songs having to do with the color blue, the feeling of being blue, etc. So think about, you know, what that could be for our three songs that we are going to share for Guess That Song. All right, folks, we're rocking with you because you're rocking with us on WINY 1350
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0: The forecast for northeastern Connecticut becoming mostly sunny today, 65. Mostly clear tonight, 45. Tomorrow, mostly sunny, mid-60s. And on Friday, mostly cloudy with rain showers, breezy, 65. Saturday, mostly cloudy, breezy, rain showers developing, low 60s. And rain showers, breezy, low 60s on Sunday. This is WINY meteorologist Bill Jacquemin.
1: It is currently 61 degrees here at Broadcast House.
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5: 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Republican incumbent Doug Dubitsky and Democratic challenger Marcus Palumbo will be in studio to debate the important issues facing the 47th District. 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
1: AP News, I'm Ed Donahue. Iranian President Masoud Pezeshkian was defiant before the UN General Assembly.
2: Those who are terrorists and train and protect terrorists describe us as such.
1: He says Iranians have been victims of terrorism by the United States.
2: We have only defended ourselves. We are not terrorists. Our innocent people have been the targets of cowardly attacks and aggressions imposed upon our country. And we defended ourselves with utmost strength.
1: The Iranian government has been downplaying talks with the U.S. Also before the U.N. General Assembly, Ukrainian President Volodymyr Zelensky, he says Russian revenues must remain a target.
3: When someone gives Russia more money through trade, they give this war more time. That is exactly why we insist on limiting trade with the aggressor and why we are burning Russia's revenues ours.
4: Россия, и это неоднократно подтверждал президент Путин.
1: Russian Foreign Minister Sergei Lavrov told the UN Security Council, Russia, as President Putin has repeatedly confirmed, is ready for negotiations to achieve precisely such a peace, one that is both sustainable and just. Russia speaks Saturday before the General Assembly. Russia has launched daylight drone attacks on Kyiv before the Zelensky speech. Heads of major AI firms are warning the UN Security Council, without intervention, AI could be a risk to humanity as a whole. The U.S.-backed Board of Peace is proposing a six-month, $2 billion plan to begin reconstruction and governance in Gaza as President Trump's ceasefire plan struggles to stay afloat. Stocks are lower at the closing bell on Wall Street. More information at apnews.com. This is AP News.
5: I am Sydney Zagalala with WINY News. Detectives have arrested a York Correctional Institution vocational instructor following an investigation into allegations of inappropriate sexual contact with an incarcerated inmate, according to Connecticut State Police. Police say the investigation began February 24th after York Correctional Institution in East Lyme contacted Troop Ian Montville regarding a Prison Rape Elimination Act complaint involving a staff instructor. According to an arrest warrant affidavit provided by state police, the female inmate told investigators she had been enrolled in now 48-year-old Edgardo Cruz's commercial driver license class since February 2025 and that the two developed what she described as a romantic relationship. She alleged that Cruz touched her inappropriately on February 10th. Investigators reviewed surveillance footage from the CDL classroom. The affidavit says video showed Cruz standing back-to-back with the inmate on multiple occasions with his hands behind his back. Investigators said the footage was consistent with portions of the inmate's account, although the camera angle did not clearly show whether Cruz made physical contact. The affidavit also details interviews with other inmates, some of whom reported observing or hearing about physical contact between Cruz and the inmate, while others said they did not witness inappropriate behavior. Cruz denied the allegations during an April interview with detectives, stating that he never touched inmates inappropriately and that his only physical contact with students consisted of handshakes or fist bumps. Based on the evidence from the investigation, an arrest warrant was issued for Cruz's arrest. On Monday, September 21st, Eastern District Major Crime Detectives took Cruz into custody at his residence in Colchester, where he was charged with sexual assault fourth degree. Cruz was released on a $25,000 court set bond and is scheduled to appear at New London Superior Court on October 5th. Two Kingly residents were charged following a residential burglary followed by a canine track in Killingly on Tuesday afternoon, according to the Kingly Police Department. On Tuesday, September 22nd, at approximately 12:35 p.m., the homeowner contacted the Troop D Danielson Barracks after observing individuals breaking into his unoccupied residence located at 85 Jacquez Road. Officers from the Kingly Police Department and troopers from Troop D then responded to the scene and established a perimeter. While at the scene, one of the suspects who was identified as 46-year-old Daniel Ezekiel of Killingly fled from the residence and was then apprehended. Ezekiel was charged with burglary third degree, possession of burglar tools, criminal trespass second degree, criminal mischief third degree, and interfering with an officer. He was held on a $20,000 cash surety bond and is scheduled to appear at the Danielson Superior Court this morning. A second suspect, identified as 41-year-old Marion Miller of Dayville, was later found hiding inside the garage and was taken into custody after being apprehended by a state police canine. Police say Miller was treated by EMS on scene and was transported to Day Kimball Hospital. According to police, Miller was charged with burglary third degree, possession of burglar tools, criminal trespass second degree, criminal mischief third degree, and interfering with an officer. Miller was released on a $5,000 non-surety bond, and she is scheduled to appear at the Danielson Superior Court on September 30th. WINY News Time, 406.
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5: Let's take a look at your WINY forecast with meteorologist Bill Jackman. Today becoming mostly sunny, high near 65. Tonight mostly clear, low near 45. And tomorrow mostly sunny, high near 65. And here at Broadcast House is currently 63 degrees. That's 4 o'clock.

0: like this.
1: Oh, I know this one.
0: Something.
1: Oh, Mr. Blue Sky.
0: Yes. Yes. Yes, indeed. It is Mr. Blue Sky by Electric Light Orchestra. You may be thinking, hey, what a familiar name. They've done Evil Woman.
1: Yes.
0: They've done all sorts of stuff, Electric Light Orchestra. This is a 1977 hit, and I feel like it kind of like bumped its popularity, or its popularity bumped naturally because it was on one of the Guardians of the Galaxy soundtracks. I'm not sure which of the three, but it's kind of like Redbone, where it's kind of where you're like, now I can't separate this song from the movie, like Holding Out for a Hero with Shrek,
1: yes,
0: or I'm a Believer, that sort of thing. So that's Mr. Blue Sky. On a BBC radio interview, Electric Light Orchestra leader Jeff Lynne talked about how he came up with the song after he locked himself away in a Swiss chalet, attempting to write their follow-up to their last album. It was dark and misty for 2 weeks, and I didn't come up with a thing. Suddenly, the sun shone, and it was like, wow, look at those beautiful Alps. I wrote Mr. Blue Sky and 13 other songs in the next 2 weeks. So all you need is a little bit of sunshine, folks. Here is our second song of the, guess that song bit. Maybe familiar out here.
1: One more second. I feel like...
0: Right?
1: I feel like... the Reaper?
0: Yeah.
1: Yes. Okay, yes. Okay.
0: It is Don't Fear the Reaper.
1: Okay.
0: But you, I feel like you totally got that because Don't Fear is in parentheses.
1: Okay.
0: So you know what I mean? Like in some ways, yeah, you could call it the Reaper. This is Don't Fear the Reaper by Blue Oyster Cult, a 1976 classic. So from 77 to 76, some of the lyrics were inspired by Shakespeare's Romeo and Juliet. Songwriter used the iconic couple as an example of people who had faith that they would be together after their death. However, there was a lot of controversy with this song where it's like, are you telling people to take their lives right now?
1: Yeah. No.
0: Right? Where it's like, no. And the band had to come out and be like, no, we're talking about like how life and your spirit transcends life and that sort of thing. So I'm all about it, Blue Oyster Cult. And then finally, here is our third song you might be familiar with.
2: Yo, listen up. Here's the story about a little guy.
0: I had to pause it immediately because it it reveals itself.
1: Time of my life.
0: How about this?
1: It's a weird title, right?
0: It is a title that is a little too, it's a little too simple, is all I'll say. I see it. I see you.
1: Is it blue?
0: It's blue.
1: Oh, you were saying it's too obvious, and I was like wait.
0: It's too much. I literally had to cut it because it's immediately like.
2: About a little guy that lives in a blue world. All day and all night and everything he
0: sees. Hold on, now I'm kind of like, wait a
1: now
0: second.
1: Now she's vibing.
0: Now wait. Remember this, everybody?
1: Yes.
0: Maybe I should play it. I don't know. I don't know if Gary will
1: next.
0: Love that for me. So I'll think about it. I'll think about it, folks. And if you hear it, just know that I fought tooth and nail for you to hear that classic. Just kidding. Blue Daba D is by Eiffel 65, a 1998 classic, A Year of Taste. And the chorus of this song has commonly been misheard as I'm blue and I'm in need of a guy.
1: Oh.
0: So there was a little bit of 90s, 2000s, like, what are they trying to say?
1: Yes.
0: I'm clutching my pearls right now. But it's literally Dabu D, Dabu Die. So everyone, calm down. That is our three Guess That Song songs. Blue Edition, Mr. Blue Sky, Electric Light Orchestra, 1977, Don't Fear the Reaper, Blue Oyster Cult, 1976, and Blue Daba D by Eiffel 65.

0: 5. If you're looking for, you know, if you're having a down day and you're like, I'm feeling kind of blue, these are my 3 songs I recommend to you. Actually, I don't recommend for you Don't Fear the Reaper if you're having a bad day. Listen to Mr. Blue Sky instead and Blue Dabba Dee. That is my prescription for you. Sydney, thank you for playing Guess That Song today.
1: Of course.
0: Coming up next, we have some national holidays to celebrate together. 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

0: talk about. I got something I want to talk about. Talk about. I got something I want to talk about. Windham County
1: weather. The forecast for northeastern Connecticut: becoming mostly sunny today, 65. Mostly clear tonight, 45. Tomorrow, mostly sunny, mid-60s. And on Friday, mostly cloudy with rain showers, breezy, 65. Saturday, mostly cloudy, breezy, rain showers developing, low 60s. And rain showers, breezy, low 60s on Sunday. This is WINY meteorologist Bill Jackman.
2: It is currently 61 degrees here at Broadcast House.
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1: I am Sydney Zagalola with WINY News. Following the Danielson Fire Department's return to normal operations after the safety stand-down that occurred in late August, a public hearing regarding a $64,000 appropriation to allow the department to invest in new gear is scheduled for tonight. The hearing is set to begin at 7 p.m. on the second floor of the Danielson Fire Department, located at 47 Academy Street in Danielson. During a recent appearance on the talk show, Councilwoman Tammy Wakefield told WINY that the Danielson Fire Department has been responding to calls since resuming operations, following requirements set by the Occupational Safety and Health Administration in order to respond to fire calls safely while waiting for the approval of new gear. As previously reported, the department discovered problems with its protective gear in May as administrators worked through the department's equipment and began checking expiration dates and conducting inspections. According to Chief McNeil, the department notified borough officials as soon as the problem became apparent and prepared a proposal seeking funding for replacement equipment. The public hearing is open to all borough residents who are eligible to vote in the district. The Connecticut Department of Transportation is set to begin a major project to replace the bridge carrying Route 200 over I-395 in Thompson. The project is scheduled to begin Thursday, October 8th, and is expected to be completed by November 19th of 2027. The nearly $9.5 million project will include the full replacement of the Route 200 bridge, along with drainage improvements on both I-395 and Route 200, and guide rail improvements along I-395. Connecticut DOT says demolition of the existing bridge is scheduled to take place sometime between the spring and fall of 2027. The department says additional information about traffic impacts and demolition will be released closer to the start of the work. Traffic control signs and Connecticut State Police will be used to guide motorists through the work zone. Connecticut DOT is advising drivers to use caution and maintain a safe speed when traveling through the area. The department also cautions that the project schedule could be modified or extended due to weather or other unforeseen conditions. Candidates for Connecticut's 35th Senate District, incumbent Dr. Jeff Gordon and Ethan Wersler, conducted a debate on the WINY talk show on Tuesday morning, where they discussed topics ranging from energy costs, AI regulation, automated warehouse development, funding for special education, immigration enforcement, and minimum wage increases. Incumbent Republican Dr. Gordon is currently seeking re-election in the district, where he serves as the Republican leader on the Planning and Development and Veterans Affairs Committees. Gordon's campaign is known for his work on health insurance reform and healthcare affordability, especially for people in rural communities. Democratic candidate Wersler, a fourth-generation UConn student, third-generation Woodstock resident, and previous candidate for representative in the 52nd district, centers his campaign around being familiar with the challenges faced by rural communities across Connecticut. While debating Connecticut residents' concerns about high energy costs, the 35th district candidates had an opportunity to discuss changes they would support to make energy more affordable. Wersler believes the solution may lie in introducing competition.
2: A lot of people talk about Eversource and how we need to hold Eversource accountable. I agree with that, but the best way to do that is by introducing competition. I think that's what Eversource really needs, policies that can compete with them to drive them towards the right direction, towards affordability, because it seems that everything that we have going on right now just isn't working. Prices continue to spike, Eversource makes plenty of money, and that's a problem. I think what we need is to introduce public power. We already have it in Norwich and in Groton and parts of Connecticut. We see the cheapest energy in the state of Connecticut is run by public utilities. These utilities that operate at no profit, that do essential services, that when the power goes out, these are the first communities that turn it back on. It can help these towns, particularly small towns, band together, create public utilities, and run, of course, very essential services, turning the power on.
1: Dr. Gordon references his role in recent passing legislation.
3: We made electric bills transparent so people suddenly could see all of the taxes and charges that they've been paying every month, every year. I worked to actually get rid of some of the public benefit taxes off of bills. I've had legislation that I've been pushing every year, some has been actually passed, to cut the rates to make Pura work better for people. I've actually been there fighting, even when we've had rallies at the Capitol and delivered over 60,000 signed petitions to the governor about getting rid of all of the public benefit taxes that have been clogging people's bills. I'm actually fighting to get the taxes off. I've also been fighting against Eversource, holding Eversource accountable. During storms, I'm always in communication with Eversource and emergency services. That's actually grassroots action.
1: To watch the full debate, residents can visit the WYNY Facebook page. WYNY News Time, 4:36.
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1: Let's take a look at your WYNY forecast with meteorologist Bill Jockman. Today becoming mostly sunny, high near 65. Tonight mostly clear, low near 45. And tomorrow mostly sunny, high near 65. And your broadcast house is currently 62 degrees. That's a 4:30 report. I'm Cindy Zaglella with WINY News. Now back to Frankie Ashen.
5: Welcome back, Sydney.
1: Hello.
5: Welcome back, listeners. Every day is a celebration.
6: When you celebrate national holiday.
5: Yes. It's true. We have plenty to celebrate today. Let's get the most obvious out of the way. It's the fall equinox.
6: Yay.
5: So the equinox brings in a new era where day and night are nearly equal. So sweater weather, pumpkin and cinnamon spiced content, treats, outdoor adventures. I feel like I have enjoyed my time hiking. I'm not a hiker. Listen.
1: She's like, to preface.
5: To preface, just to let you know, I try my best, so I'll say. But my favorite time to like go out and be active outdoors is like fall.
1: Yes.
5: Summer is nice and crisp and fresh, spring too, but fall, I don't know.
1: Yeah, something about it. I think the vibe is different. I mean, the colors, the leaves, and it's still warm, but it's not sweaty hot and it's not too cold yet. So it's like, I was just talking about this with my mom. It's like, yes, perfect hiking weather.
5: Yes, absolutely. So you can gather friends. Funnily enough, I recently saw a TikTok that was like, it was a woman from Pomfret, and she was like, there are only two options up in here for fall. It is apple picking or it is antiquing. You better choose, because we're going to do this every day on and off.
1: Yes.
5: And I'm like, well, yeah, actually, you know what? Let me jump on that train. Let me get in there. So, and for the fall equinox, I think that like the turn of the season is also a great way to kind of check in with yourself.
1: Yes.
5: And kind of be like, okay, maybe if you had a New Year's Eve resolution or any resolution, I like to make mine in March because it's like springtimey, and then I feel less like pressured for the new year when everyone else is also managing their things.
1: Yeah.
5: But yeah, the fall equinox, I think, is a great way for you to like do a little bit of a sort of audit on yourself, on your life, on your goals, journaling. I mean, making something like stewed wine and just like imbuing all that energy in your house.
1: Yes.
5: I think it's a good way to sort of enjoy the fall equinox. Or that's what I think. So you can celebrate in whatever way you see fit, and it is the right way to celebrate. It's also National Great American Pot Pie Day.
1: Ooh, I love a pot pie.
5: I also love a pot pie. I thought it was funny that the day is like Great American Pot Pie. It's like, I feel like there's like a TV series like Great American Race,
1: yes,
5: or
1: something like that.
5: Where it's just like, I don't know, adding more drama to the pot pie of it all. I'll take it. From its ancient origins to its modern American variations, it is a hearty, satisfying meal for any occasion, and it's believed that the first pies were created by Neolithic farmers in Egypt.
1: Ooh.
5: So they were formed from ground barley, rye, or oats, filled with honey, and baked over hot coals. I am... But a savory pot pie sort of situation.
1: Me as well. I was just thinking about the honey.
5: Yes.
1: I've never heard.
5: Right? Yeah. I was like, okay. I guess if those are like, these are the ingredients we have, then that'll do.
1: Yes.
5: That'll do. So I think today's a great day to have a little pot pie for dinner. And it is also National Dogs in Politics Day.
1: Wait.
5: I have to
1: tell
5: say,
1: me more.
5: So this is also referred to as Checkers Day, created in honor of Richard Nixon's dog Checkers. Nixon made a 1952 television address defending his campaign spending. His loyal Cocker Spaniel beside him became a media superstar. And it really is like a masterclass in like, not the halo effect, because that has to do with like an attractive person telling you information and you believing it because that person's attractive.
1: Yeah.
5: But the effect of like, oh, we can trust this guy. He loves animals.
1: Yes. Cute dog effect.
5: The cute dog effect came through for Nixon, but not forever. The dog is credited with helping Nixon hold on to his position as vice president for 2 terms. And I feel like there is not a... it's rare for a president not to have a pet in office.
1: Yes,
5: I don't know what this administration's pet is. Let me investigate. This administration's pet, asking google.com. There's no first pet.
1: No. Okay. Didn't President Biden have a...
5: Oh my gosh. Yes.
1: It was... He had something.
5: Biden's first pet. I heard that Biden's first pet, Champ, he had a dog that I remember, like, was in the news often for,
1: remember,
5: like, biting. It's like a bad dog. Well, a dog that made bad choices.
1: Right.
5: How about that?
1: Dog in politics.
5: Dog in politics. So it's like Champ, Major, Commander, and Willow are the Biden pets. Aww. We don't have any first pets right now, but in time. So it's National Dogs in Politics Day. I say go ahead and check out some of the pets that have, I think, put a little spin on some of our most powerful leaders in the country of like, oh my gosh, they're people too. Look at these little pets. So it's the fall equinox. Go forth. Do your fall rituals. It's National Great American Pot Pie Day. You can make your own. You can buy your own. Either way, it is correct for celebrating today. And it's National Dogs in Politics Day. All right, folks, that's what we got going on. And coming up next, we have a new question of the day. We're rocking with you because you're rocking with us on WINY 1350
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0: Something I found interesting, I wanted to add on the first pets that we know of in, you know, American history. And I just learned about Rebecca the Raccoon. Apparently, Rebecca the Raccoon was a creature destined to be Thanksgiving dinner for President Calvin Coolidge and his wife, Grace. But they took a liking to her and decided to keep her as a pet instead. And some of her favorite things to do was to play in the bath and play with bars of soap in said bath. So, I mean, you the first pet could be anything under the sun. And I wanted to share that with you because it brought me so much joy.
1: The forecast for northeastern Connecticut: becoming mostly sunny today, 65. Mostly clear tonight, 45. Tomorrow, mostly sunny, mid-60s. And on Friday, mostly cloudy with rain showers, breezy, 65. Saturday, mostly cloudy, breezy, rain showers developing, low 60s. And rain showers, breezy, low 60s on Sunday. This is WINY meteorologist Bill Jackman.
0: It is currently 61 degrees here at Broadcast House.
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3: 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Republican incumbent Doug Dubitsky and Democratic challenger Marcus Palumbo will be in studio to debate the important issues facing the 47th District. 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
1: AP News, I'm Ben Thomas. President Trump set to welcome China's leader to the U.S. Sagar Magani reports Xi Jinping's getting special treatment.
2: Instead of waiting for him at the White House, the president will greet Xi Jinping at Joint Base Andrews, showing just how far he's going to honor the Chinese leader during his visit to Beijing in May.
3: It's an honor to be your friend.
2: The president's touted a close relationship with Xi. Former CIA China expert John Zinn isn't sure that's reciprocated.
4: This is the guy who's very unsentimental about personal relationships.
2: And says she's likely looking at this trip not as a meeting of friends, but to show Beijing's gone toe-to-toe with the Trump administration on tariffs, AI, Taiwan, and other issues.
4: I think it gave them a lot of confidence that they can manage this relationship, and not just manage it and stabilize it, but control it.
2: Sagar Magani, Washington.
1: A lot going on at the UN. The heads of major artificial intelligence firms pleaded with the Security Council to set controls over their technology. Sam Altman of OpenAI saying we could lose control of the future to AI. In a defiant speech to the General Assembly, Iran's President Masoud Pezeshkian, through a translator, called out President Trump.
5: Those who are terrorists and train and protect terrorists describe us as such. We have only defended ourselves. We are not terrorists.
6: When someone gives Russia more money through trade, they give this war more time.
1: Ukrainian President Volodymyr Zelensky urged world leaders to keep choking Russia's revenues.
6: We insist on limiting trade with the aggressor and while we are burning Russia's revenues ourselves.
1: On Wall Street, the Dow fell 352 points or 0.7%, the S&P 0.8%, the NASDAQ 1.1%. This is AP News.
7: I am Sydney Zagalala with WINY News, brought to you by Vishon GMC. Detectives have arrested a York Correctional Institution vocational instructor following an investigation into allegations of inappropriate sexual contact with an incarcerated inmate, according to Connecticut State Police. Police say the investigation began February 24th after York Correctional Institution in East Lyme contacted Troop E in Montville regarding a Prison Rape Elimination Act complaint involving a staff instructor. According to an arrest warrant affidavit provided by state police, the female inmate told investigators she had been enrolled in now 48-year-old Edgardo Cruz's commercial driver's license class since February 2025 and that the two developed what she described as a romantic relationship. She alleged that Cruz touched her inappropriately on February 10th. Investigators reviewed surveillance footage from the CDL classroom. The affidavit states video showed Cruz standing back-to-back with the inmate on multiple occasions with his hands behind his back. Investigators said the footage was inconsistent with portions of the inmate's account, although the camera angle did not clearly show whether Cruz made physical contact. The affidavit also details interviews with other inmates, some of whom reported observing or hearing about physical contact between Cruz and the inmate, while others said they did not witness inappropriate behavior. Cruz denied the allegations during an April interview with detectives, stating that he never touched inmates inappropriately and that his only physical contact with students consisted of handshakes or fist bumps. Based on the evidence from the investigation, an arrest warrant was issued on Cruz's arrest. On Monday, September 21st, Eastern District Major Crime Detectives took Cruz into custody at his residence in Colchester, where he was charged with sexual assault fourth degree. Cruz was released on a $25,000 court-set bond and is scheduled to appear at the New London Superior Court on October 5th. Two Killingly residents were charged following a residential burglary followed by a canine track in Killingly on Tuesday afternoon, according to the Killingly Police Department. On Tuesday, September 22nd, at approximately 12:35 p.m., the homeowner contacted Troop D after observing individuals breaking into his unoccupied residence located at 85 Jacquez Road. While at the scene, one of the suspects, who was identified as 46-year-old Daniel Ezekiel of Killingly, fled from the residence and was then apprehended. Ezekiel was charged with burglary third degree, possession of burglar tools, criminal trespass second degree, criminal mischief third degree, and interfering with an officer. He was held in a $20,000 cash surety bond and is scheduled to appear at the Danielson Superior Court as of this morning. A second suspect, identified as 41-year-old Marion Miller of Dayville, was later found hiding inside the garage and was taken into custody after being apprehended by a state police canine. Police say Miller was treated by EMS on scene and was transported to Day Kimball Hospital. According to police, Miller was charged with burglary third degree, possession of burglar tools, criminal trespass second degree, criminal mischief third degree, and interfering with an officer. Miller was released on a $5,000 non-surety bond, and she is scheduled to appear at the Danielson Superior Court on September 30th. WINY News Time, 5:06.
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7: Let's take a look at your WINY forecast with meteorologist Bill Jackman. Today becoming mostly sunny, high near 65. Tonight mostly clear, low near 45. And tomorrow mostly sunny, high near 65. And here, broadcast house is currently 62 degrees. That's a 5 o'clock report brought to you by Vachon GMC, 139 Pomfret Street in Putnam. I'm Sydney Zagalala with WINY News. 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
7: Hello.
10: Welcome back, listeners. Did you know that September is Life Insurance Month?
7: It's good to know.
10: Just a little something. A little something I wanted to add for everybody. I have a new question of the day for you, and I think it's not so controversial, but I know a few dads that would be very upset about my answer to this question. When do you get gas?
7: Oh.
10: What bar? What sort of, like, wherever the needle lands on the little gas gauge, when do you say, okay, it's time for me to go get gas? What do you think, Sydney?
7: I try to go when I have, like, maybe a little under a quarter of a tank, just to make sure. I like to make sure I'm getting it during the day, and I have a fear of, like, running out of gas somewhere. So
10: I feel you.
7: Like, as a woman, it's kind of like a safety thing. So I try to go under, like, around a quarter of a tank. Sometimes I don't always do that. Sometimes I get pretty close.

0: I don't know what it is. It's just like there's something in my brain where I'm like, okay, let me use all of this thing up at once, then I'll go and get a full tank again. I had a friend, or still, who would do this if they had a car still. I have a friend that would get gas when they hit half a tank consistently.
1: Oh, wow.
0: Every time.
1: That's awesome.
0: And there's also like your car's health, having an empty gas tank and driving around is like inviting crap to get into your tank.
2: Yes.
0: And it's like, I know in my heart, but I don't know. I'm just like, I'm busy and I have enough gas, so I'm going to be okay. And then it's like, you have 20 miles left until you're on E. And I'm like, okay, well, and where can I go in 20 miles?
1: Then it's like, how far can we push this?
0: Yes.
1: See, I feel like it also depends on the kind of car, because I know different cars, they warn at like different times.
0: Yes.
1: So like for me, I have a Subaru. Mine usually warns me at like 60 miles until empty.
0: Yes. I think I am the same boat. I also have a Subaru, but it's like
1: she's like, I go until 20 though. I don't know, that when I see that blinking light come on, it scares me, because like I said, I do have that fear of like not having gas. So I try to go, it's usually around like I have 25% of my tank left, but
0: yeah,
1: I'm not perfect.
0: I know.
1: Just nobody's, I don't know, perfect. If my dad's listening, but
0: right,
1: if he is,
0: exactly,
1: I totally never let it get to E
0: consistently. There was one time, and I'm going to be vulnerable here with everyone in the studio, in the airwaves right now. There was one time where I was on the highway and I was on E, and it got to the point where it says like miles until XYZ. It just became like three dots. And
1: that's,
0: I was
1: scary,
0: and it was so scary.
1: I've seen that happen to mine too, where it just like, it turns off the number and it's just like dashes, and I'm like, well,
0: it feels very much like it's about to blow.
1: Yeah,
0: type deal.
1: Ominous. I'm like, okay, so I'm going to run out of gas in a minute. Cool.
0: Yes. So I got off on exit 41, and I had to coast into Chucky's.
1: Oh.
0: Because as soon as I got to the, like, the pump itself, all of the lights in my dashboard turned on, and I could feel like, it felt like, so I was pressing the gas and nothing was happening because,
1: oh my gosh,
0: I had no gas. Crazily enough,
1: I've never gotten to that point. I'm glad. I'm gonna try to keep it that way, because that seems terrifying.
0: That was a college me experience, and to this day I'm like, okay, do not get to the three dots. That's all I can do. That's the harm reduction. Should it be with a quarter tank that I go and get more gas? Yes. But living life on the edge. I can't. I don't know what it is.
1: It's the adrenaline rush.
0: Exactly. That's why I'm a horror fan. That's why I love roller coasters. And that's why I leave my car at 20 miles. That makes sense. Right?
1: Yeah.
0: So Sydney tries to consistently get gas when her tank's a little under a quarter. I will get gas when, so like my like gas gauge, there's like the on the dashboard, I have like 12 little like sections.
1: Okay.
0: Showing me, and it's like broken up into quarters to show how much gas is in the tank. I will wait until I have about like one or two little pips left. So
1: terrifying.
0: The gasp. Terrifying. And yet, I'm still standing. All right, folks. I'm curious. When do you get gas? I want to know if I have some fellow folks who are living on a prayer. And I also want to be motivated by folks who have a consistent sort of like routine that takes care of their car's health as well. All right, folks, I'll post that up on our Facebook page very soon. We're rocking with you because you're rocking with us on WINY 1350
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0: Wicked Game, Chris Isaac. I'd be playing a wicked game with my Subaru sometimes. Folks, get gas at an appropriate time, please.

0: The forecast for northeastern Connecticut: becoming mostly sunny today, 65. Mostly clear tonight, 45. Tomorrow, mostly sunny, mid-60s. And on Friday, mostly cloudy with rain showers, breezy, 65. Saturday, mostly cloudy, breezy, rain showers developing, low 60s. And rain showers, breezy, low 60s on Sunday. This is WINY meteorologist Bill Jackman.
1: It is currently 60 degrees here at Broadcast House.
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1: I am Sydney Zagalolo with WINY News. Candidates for Connecticut's 35th Senate District, incumbent Dr. Jeff Gordon and Ethan Wersler, conducted a debate on the WINY talk show on Tuesday morning, where they discussed topics ranging from energy costs, AI regulation, automated warehouse development, funding for special education, immigration enforcement, and minimum wage increases. Incumbent Republican Dr. Gordon is currently seeking re-election in the district, where he serves as the Republican leader on the Planning and Development and Veterans Affairs Committees. Gordon's campaign is known for his work on health insurance reform and health care affordability, especially for people in rural communities. Democratic candidate Wersler, a fourth-generation UConn graduate, third-generation Woodstock resident, and previous candidate for representative in the 52nd District, centers his campaign around being familiar with the challenges faced by rural communities across Connecticut. While debating Connecticut's residents' concerns about high energy costs, the 35th District candidates had an opportunity to discuss changes they would support to make energy more affordable. Wersler believes the solution may lie in introducing competition.
2: A lot of people talk about Eversource and how we need to hold Eversource accountable. I agree with that, but the best way to do that is by introducing competition. I think that's what Eversource really needs, policies that can compete with them to drive them towards the right direction, towards affordability, because it seems that everything that we have going on right now just isn't working. Prices continue to spike, Eversource makes plenty of money, and that's a problem. I think what we need is to introduce public power. We already have it in Norwich and Groton and parts of Connecticut. We see the cheapest energy in the state of Connecticut is run by public utilities. These utilities that operate at no profit, that do essential services, that when the power goes out, these are the first communities that turn it back on. It can help these towns, particularly small towns, band together, create public utilities, and run, of course, very essential services, turning the power on.
1: Dr. Gordon references his role in recent passing legislation.
3: We made electric bills transparent so people suddenly could see all of the taxes and charges that they've been paying every month, every year. I worked to actually get rid of some of the public benefit taxes off of bills. I've had legislation that I've been pushing every year, some has been actually passed, to cut the rates, to make PURA work better for people. I've actually been there fighting, even when we've had rallies at the Capitol and delivered over 60,000 signed petitions to the governor about getting rid of all of the public benefit taxes that have been clogging people's bills. I'm actually fighting to get the taxes off. I've also been fighting against Eversource, holding Eversource accountable. During storms, I'm always in communication with Eversource and emergency services. That's actually grassroots action.
1: The candidates for the 35th Senate District are set to appear on the general election ballot on Wednesday, November 4th. To watch the full debate between Dr. Gordon and Wersler, residents can visit the WINY Facebook page. Following the Danielson Fire Department's return to normal operations after the safety stand-down that occurred in late August, a public hearing regarding a $64,000 appropriation to allow the department to invest in new gear is scheduled for tonight. The hearing is set to begin at 7 p.m. on the second floor of the Danielson Fire Department, located at 47 Academy Street in Danielson. During a recent appearance on the talk show, Councilwoman Tammy Wakefield tells WINY that the Danielson Fire Department has been responding to calls since resuming operations, following requirements set by the Occupational Safety and Health Administration in order to respond to fire calls safely while waiting for the approval of new gear. As previously reported, the department discovered problems with its protective gear in May as administrators worked through the department's equipment and began checking expiration dates and conducting inspections. According to Chief McNeil, the department notified borough officials as soon as the problem became apparent and prepared a proposal seeking funding for replacement equipment. The public hearing is open to all borough residents who are eligible to vote in the district. The Connecticut Department of Transportation is set to begin a major project to replace the bridge carrying Route 200 over I-395 in Thompson. The project is scheduled to begin Thursday, October 8th, and is expected to be completed by November 19th of 2027. The nearly $9.5 million project will include the full replacement of the Route 200 bridge, along with drainage improvements on both I-395 and Route 200, and guide rail improvements along I-395. Connecticut DOT says demolition of the existing bridge is scheduled to take place sometime between the spring and fall of 2027. The department says additional information about traffic impacts and demolition will be released closer to the start of that work. The project was awarded to Rafa Contracting Company Incorporated for about $9.54 million on August 25th. It is being administered by Connecticut DOT's Bureau of Engineering and Construction, Office of Construction, District 2 in Norwich. Traffic control signs and Connecticut State Police will be used to guide motorists through the work zone. Connecticut DOT is advising drivers to use caution and maintain a safe speed when traveling through the area. WYNY News Time, 5:36.
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1: Let's take a look at your WYNY forecast with meteorologist Bill Jockman. Today becoming mostly sunny, high near 65. Tonight mostly clear, low near 45. And tomorrow mostly sunny, high near 65. And here broadcast house is currently 61 degrees. That's a 5:30 report. I am Sydney Zagalella with WYNY News. Now back to Frankie Ashen.
7: Welcome back, Sydney.
1: Hello.
7: Welcome back, listeners. Can you even believe it? It's the home stretch.
1: Oh my gosh. I heard this is Halloween for a minute.
7: Yes. Because for a second I was like, ooh, how do I add that it's like fall into our home stretch? That was what my brain came up with on the split second. So,
1: love.
7: This is Halloween of all things being our fall anthem. Folks, it's true. We only have a few more minutes left together in our afternoon show, but congratulations. You made it through the Wednesday work day. I am proud of you.
8: Look at us.
7: Look yes. where we
8: Look where we landed.
7: And we're looking to see what the rest of our evening has in store. Sydney, what you got going on?
1: I don't have much going on. Today's been kind of hectic for me, so I'm going to go home and relax a little bit. Kind of do another, like what I did last night, part two. Fall, cozy vibes.
7: Yes.
1: Yes. And
7: Hibernation vibes. That's all I'm saying.
1: And yeah, that's pretty much all I got going on.
7: I feel you. I'm in the same boat. I have something going on every day this week except today. So I am going to use that time to starfish.
1: Yes.
7: And I have been wanting to continue my like watch through of like horror classics.
1: Ooh, that's a good idea.
7: As we get closer to Halloweeny time. And yeah, I think that is the truth. Do I have laundry to do? Yes.
1: Oh, same. Are we
7: and
1: doing
7: that's
1: it?
7: Where I'm, and that's all I'll say. Yes, it's in the back of my mind. And we shall see where the wind blows.
1: Laundry as a concept.
7: Laundry as a concept. It is sort of like rattling around in my mind. And I think that is the first stage of change. Like soon, yes. Very soon, we might have some action on that. But that's what we got going on, folks. It is cozy time. It's chilly. It's time to take out the air conditioners. Maybe. I don't know if it's going to be bananas in the next month or
1: so. It's New England. Who knows? But
7: that's what I'm saying. I'm like, I say that. And then I'm kind of like, well, you may want to keep it. I don't know. But nonetheless, a great time to bust out the cinnamon apple candles and get out the little pumpkins and all sorts of stuff. pine cones, I don't know, fall content.
9: Yes.
7: And yeah, so we shall see you tomorrow. In fact, y'all will see me twice in the day. I will be covering Gary O's morning show tomorrow.
9: So much
7: Frankie. So it's Frankieville tomorrow. I think that's going to be a lot of fun to hear me and Bean in the morning.
9: Oh, that'll be fun.
7: And I shall be back for the afternoon as well. But all that is to say, enjoy your night, folks. Thank you for choosing us each day to listen to. We'll see you tomorrow, and we're rocking with you, because you're rocking with us on WINY 1350
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0: The forecast for northeastern Connecticut becoming mostly sunny today, 65. Mostly clear tonight, 45. Tomorrow, mostly sunny, mid-60s. And on Friday, mostly cloudy with rain showers, breezy, 65. Saturday, mostly cloudy, breezy, rain showers developing, low 60s. And rain showers, breezy, low 60s on Sunday. This is WINY meteorologist Bill Jackman.
1: It is currently 58 degrees here at Broadcast House.
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9: 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Republican incumbent Doug Dubitsky and Democratic challenger Marcus Palumbo will be in studio to debate the important issues facing the 47th District. 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
1: He knew something, Thomas. Chinese leader Xi Jinping set to arrive at Joint Base Andrews outside of Washington, where President Trump's ready to greet him. Sakamagani reports lawmakers are questioning the state visit.
2: It's not just from Democrats like Michigan Senator Alyssa Slotkin, a former CIA analyst who says the whole thing is hard to stomach.
3: To watch the president roll out the red carpet, fall over himself.
2: And top Senate Democrat Chuck Schumer.
4: Trump, stop fawning over strongmen.
2: Even Roger Wicker, the Senate Armed Services Committee's Republican chair, is not happy she was invited.
5: A brutal, unelected, and oppressive dictator
2: who wants to dominate his neighbors
5: and whose massive military arsenal is aimed directly at the United States of America.
2: Sagar Meghani, Washington.
1: At the UN General Assembly, Iran's President Masoud Pezeshkian said his people have been victims of terrorism by the United States, holding up photos of the late Supreme Leader Ali Khamenei and the more than 150 schoolchildren killed in the first days of the war. Ukrainian President Volodymyr Zelensky urged world leaders to keep choking Russia's revenues to impede its war efforts. He said easing sanctions on Russia will not help end the war.
6: It may make life more comfortable for rich Russians, but it also gives the war more time for Putin to send poor people into the kill zone. So Russia's revenues must remain a target.
1: Elsewhere, judges heard arguments over President Trump's ban of CNN, MS Now, and Politico from White House grounds over coverage he dislikes. They call it a blatant violation of the First Amendment. No ruling yet. Meanwhile, a judge in Iowa has dismissed the president's lawsuit against the Des Moines Register and its former pollster over a survey he claimed misrepresented the state of the 2024 presidential race. This is AP News.
7: I am Sydney Zagalala with WINY Headline News. The Connecticut Department of Transportation is set to begin a major project to replace the bridge carrying Route 200 over I-395 in Thompson. The project is scheduled to begin Thursday, October 8th, and is expected to be completed by November 19th of 2027. The nearly $9.5 million project will include the full replacement of the Route 200 bridge, along with drainage improvements on both I-395 and Route 200. And guide rail improvements along I-395. Connecticut DOT says demolition of the existing bridge is scheduled to take place sometime between the spring and fall of 2027. The department says additional information about traffic impacts and demolition will be released closer to the start of that work. Traffic control signs and Connecticut State Police will be used to guide motorists. Connecticut DOT is advising drivers to use caution and maintain a safe speed when traveling through the area. The department also cautions that the project schedule could be modified or extended. Next news in 1 hour.
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0: Fast Car Luke Combs. The newest Barbie doll is sending women into a frenzy because it's Lenny Kravitz. Hi, it's Bill. Barbie's been around since 59, but the newest Barbie is generating a ton of buzz because it's a Ken Bassiter doll. Yes, it looks exactly like Lenny Kravitz, though. It's from his Blue Electric Light era tour. So it's tattoos, nose ring, authentic locks, and the abs. He's got the abs. Women going crazy over this doll online. Some actually admitting they'd never been a Barbie fan, but now after seeing the doll, they're going to have to reconsider.
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5: Windham County Weather. The forecast for northeastern Connecticut, mostly clear overnight, low near 45. For the day Thursday, mostly sunny, 65. Thursday night, mostly cloudy, 45, 50. Friday, mostly cloudy, rain showers, breezy, 65. Saturday, mostly cloudy, breezy, rain showers developing, low 60s, and rain showers, breezy, low 60s. Sunday, mostly sunny, 65 to 70, Monday and Tuesday. This is WINY meteorologist Bill Jackman.
6: WINY. 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And Sunday, Paws, Hooves, and Paint, an animal-themed vendor fair and pet portrait workshop will be held at 4G's Restaurant and Pizza, 305 Hartford Pike in Dayville from 11 a.m. to 3 p.m. That's what's happening. 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

0: Intentions, Justin Bieber. Never wanted to go to boot camp until I heard about Woodside Wildlife Rescue Boot Camp because it's for baby raccoons. I know, most adorable boot camp ever. It's the brainchild of Paula Woodside. 2019, she's a U.S. merchant mariner, and she helps rehabilitate a baby raccoon on her ship. So she starts up this wildlife rescue. Today, it covers 20 acres, and they help rehabilitate little baby raccoons that have lost their moms and dads and need to be reintroduced into the wild. They teach them how to forage for food, break open nuts, even fish, and hide from predators. Still, cutest boot camp ever.
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8: Windham County Weather. The forecast for northeastern Connecticut, mostly clear overnight, low near 45. For the day Thursday, mostly sunny, 65. Thursday night, mostly cloudy, 45, 50. Friday, mostly cloudy, rain showers, breezy, 65. Saturday, mostly cloudy, breezy, rain showers developing, low 60s, and rain showers, breezy, low 60s. Sunday, mostly sunny, 65 to 70, Monday and Tuesday. This is WINY meteorologist Bill Jacquemin.
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1: AP News, I'm Ben Thomas. China's leader Xi Jinping has arrived in Washington on a state visit. Lawmakers from both parties are questioning the honor. Senate Armed Services Committee Chairman Roger Wicker, a Mississippi Republican.
2: I would have suggested the president not invite Xi Jinping to Washington for such a lavish welcome here in the United States of America. Based on all of the troubling issues we have with President Xi and the Chinese Communist Party.
1: At the United Nations, Ukraine's President Volodymyr Zelensky urged world leaders to cut off Russia's revenues to slow its war against Ukraine. Sakamagani has our report.
3: The fight is already more than 4.5 years old, and when a nation sends Russia more money,
4: they give this war more time.
3: So Zelensky tells the UN General Assembly it's obvious.
4: Russia's revenues must remain a target.
3: And pushed leaders to limit trading with Moscow. At the same time, Russia's top diplomat was before the Security Council.
5: Россия, и это неоднократно поддержал президент Путин.
3: Saying while Vladimir Putin is ready to negotiate toward a lasting peace, Russia won't just pause the war, because that would simply give Ukraine more time to rearm. Sagar Meghani, Washington.
1: Iran's president delivered a defiant speech to the UN General Assembly a day after President Trump said he could annihilate the Islamic Republic. President Masoud Pezeshkian held up photos of the late Supreme Leader Ali Khamenei and the more than 150 schoolchildren killed on the first days of the war, saying Iran's people have been victims of terrorism and have only defended themselves. Oil prices were back on the rise today, the international standard Brent crude settling above $103 per barrel. Stocks fell on Wall Street. This is AP.
6: I am Sydney Zagalolo with WINY Headline News. Two Kyungli residents were charged following a residential burglary followed by a canine track and killing Lee on Tuesday afternoon, according to the Kyungli Police Department. On Tuesday, September 22nd, at approximately 12:35 p.m., the homeowner contacted the Troop D barracks after observing individuals breaking into his unoccupied residence located at 85 Jacques Road. While at the scene, one of the suspects, who was identified as 46-year-old Daniel Ezekiel of Killingly, fled from the residence and was then apprehended. A second suspect, identified as 41-year-old Marion Miller of Dayville, was later found hiding inside the garage and was taken into custody after being apprehended by a state police canine. According to police, both Miller and Ezekiel were charged with burglary third degree, possession of burglar tools, criminal trespass second degree, criminal mischief third degree, and interfering with an officer. Next news in 1 hour.
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8: Windham County Weather.
9: The forecast for northeastern Connecticut, mostly clear overnight, low near 45. For the day Thursday, mostly sunny, 65. Thursday night, mostly cloudy, 45, 50. Friday, mostly cloudy, rain showers, breezy, 65. Saturday, mostly cloudy, breezy, rain showers developing, low 60s, and rain showers, breezy, low 60s. Sunday, mostly sunny, 65 to 70, Monday and Tuesday. This is WINY meteorologist Bill Jacquemin.
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11: 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And Sunday, Paws, Hooves, and Paint, an animal-themed vendor fair and pet portrait workshop, will be held at 4G's Restaurant and Pizza, 305 Hartford Pike in Dayville from 11 a.m. to 3 p.m. That's what's happening. 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

We're getting new Taylor Swift music on Friday. What do we expect? Let's talk about it in a few minutes. I knew it. I knew you. Taylor Swift.

0: 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Four new Taylor Swift songs on Friday. She dropped on her socials that there's going to be The Life of a Showgirl, The Encore, with four new tracks inspired by the success of, you know, the original album. And when she was hanging out in Sweden with Max and Shellbeck, her producers, well, the studio was right there.
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12: Windham County weather.
13: The forecast for northeastern Connecticut, mostly clear overnight, low near 45. For the day Thursday, mostly sunny, 65. Thursday night, mostly cloudy, 45, 50. Friday, mostly cloudy, rain, showers, breezy, 65. Saturday, mostly cloudy, breezy, rain, showers, developing, low 60s. And rain, showers, breezy, low 60s. Sunday, mostly sunny, 65 to 70. Monday and Tuesday. This is WINY meteorologist Bill Jacquemin.
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